0: Canadians will play in the quarterfinals tomorrow against an opponent yet to be determined. Canada advanced to the final of the Norseca Men's Volleyball Championship with a 3-0 win over Cuba. The Canadians will face either the U.S. or the Dominican Republic in tomorrow's final. From the Canadian Press, I'm Hannah Stolz.
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2: Mainly cloudy tonight, 30% chance of showers and a low of 17 degrees. Cloudy tomorrow, becoming a mix of sun and cloud by the afternoon with a high of 25. Partly cloudy tomorrow night, down to 14. And then clouds on Thursday, 40% chance of showers with a high of 23.
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14: My name is John Tesh, and here and now, I'm going to activate your brain and ignite your thinking. This comes from Psychology Today in Montclair State University. 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We've had this tip before. That stimulates the left side of your brain, the side that processes words. Now, if you're looking at blueprints or instructions with diagrams, switch to your left hand. Stimulating the brain's right side helps with visualizing and spatial relationships. Reading and comprehending, tennis ball in the right hand. Doing something visual, tennis ball in the left hand. Try it.
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1: From the National Newsroom of the Canadian Press, I'm Hannah Stoles. Canada's new ambassador to the European Union says Prime Minister Mark Carney is likely to talk about the importance of multilateralism in his speech this week to the European Parliament. Jonathan Wilkinson says Canada wants closer ties with the continental bloc, but says EU membership is a bridge too far, given Canada's relationship with the US.
2: When countries join the European Union, they give up certain powers to the European Union institutions to exercise. A lot of them relate to the common market and trade. And Canada, given that it has a different relationship and trading relationship with the United States, needs to have more ability to actually shape itself.
1: Carney is set to fly back to France on Wednesday to deliver a speech to the European Parliament on Thursday. The CEO of Canadian artificial intelligence company Cohere says they're impressed with the strategy the federal government is taking on AI. Aidan Gomez says Cohere is excited to work with the government on Canada's leadership in AI technology.
3: We're very proud Canadians. Canada really invented AI. I don't think enough of the Canadian public knows that. But we have Jeffrey Hinton and Yoshua Bengio, who won the Nobel Prize for their work in AI. Everyone should know that and be incredibly proud of it.
1: AI industry leaders have been warning about the dangers of the technology since an Anthropic researcher who quit last week said people in the industry fear AI could, quote, kill us all. After the opposition NDP pulled off a stunning by-election win over Alberta Premier Daniel Smith's United Conservatives last night in Calgary, the Premier's office is blaming a split among Conservative votes along with a low overall turnout. Progressive Tory leader Peter Guthrie, whose candidate came in third place, is pushing back at the idea his party siphoned votes and tilted the scales.
4: Yeah, I do feel that the premise of the argument is flawed because you're making an assumption then that the UCP is owed those votes, right? And that's not the case. You should earn the vote.
1: Guthrie says the UCP has strayed from being a conservative government into a purely populist government. So he says, quote, you're not splitting anything. The Canadian Real Estate Association says home sales last month were down around 7% compared with a year ago, as a fresh round of economic challenges threatens to dampen momentum. The association's home price index was stable between July and August, but down 3% on a year-over-year basis. New listings in August were up over 3% month-over-month, while total inventory was in line with the long-term average for that time of year. And Japan is marking a record high number of people over the age of 100. There are more than 107,000 of them in Japan as of September 1st. The record high comes in the 56th straight year Japan has had more than 100,000 people over 100 years old. This is the Canadian Press. In sports, Drake Batherson is now the highest-paid player in Ottawa Senators history. The Senators announced today that they've signed the talented forward to a franchise-record extension worth $86 million U.S. over 8 years. The contract was signed before a new collective bargaining agreement that caps contracts at 7 years kicks in at midnight. The Montreal Canadiens have signed a 4-year contract extension with forward Alex Newhook. The deal carries an average annual value of $5.55 million U.S. and begins in the 2027-28 season. The Canadian women beat Britain 92-91 in double overtime at the Wheelchair Basketball World Championship in Ottawa. Canada's women capped the group stage with a record of 5-0. The Canadiens will play in the quarterfinals tomorrow against an opponent yet to be determined. Canada advanced to the final of the Norseca Men's Volleyball Championship with a 3-0 win over Cuba. The Canadiens will face either the U.S. or the Dominican Republic in tomorrow's final. From the Canadian Press, I'm Hannah Stoles.
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5: Mainly cloudy tonight, 30% chance of showers and a low of 17 degrees. Cloudy tomorrow, becoming a mix of sun and cloud by the afternoon with a high of 25. Partly cloudy tomorrow night, down to 14. And then clouds on Thursday, 40% chance of showers with a high of 23.
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13: 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It's Intelligence for Your Life, and here's what Dr. Amy Shaw recommends to eat and drink for immediate energy. She's a double board certified physician and nutritionist, so yes, Amy, we're all listening. First, eat nuts, specifically peanuts and almonds. They not only help your brain release dopamine, the feel-good neurotransmitter, they also contain the amino acid tyrosine. Now, tyrosine helps you feel more motivated and energized. You can also get the same effect from edamame beans. And then drink this, chai tea. Chai tea has been used for thousands of years as a healing tonic, and the energy boost you get comes from the spices in chai, which include cardamom, ginger, black pepper, and cinnamon.
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13: And coming up, a former Buddhist monk is now saying there's one question that can change how you use your phone. And neuroscientists are backing this up. I'll share it with you next.
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1: Well, if you know me by now, you know that I love this news. It looks like ice cream can be good for us. Yeah, it turns out it calms anxiety. MRIs are showing that our brain's reward center lights up when we eat ice cream. No kidding. But the benefits go beyond psychological, apparently. Registered dietitian Kristen Smith says one serving of ice cream provides a good amount of energizing protein and 10% of the calcium we need every day. Calcium is proven to reduce tension and anxiety, and the full fat in ice cream helps our body absorb minerals and nutrients that can help regulate our mood. That's why people who eat full fat foods have lower rates of depression than people on low fat diets. Did you hear that? So how much ice cream can we have every day? 1/2 cup. That's about the size of a tennis ball. If you're watching your calories, get slow churned ice cream. It has more air, which means fewer calories per serving, but make sure it's full fat ice cream.
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1: From the National Newsroom of the Canadian Press, I'm Hannah Stoles. Canada's new ambassador to the European Union says Prime Minister Mark Carney is likely to talk about the importance of multilateralism in his speech this week to the European Parliament. Jonathan Wilkinson says Canada wants closer ties with the continental bloc, but says EU membership is a bridge too far, given Canada's relationship with the US.
2: When countries join the European Union, they give up certain powers to the European Union institutions to exercise. A lot of them relate to the common market and trade. And Canada, given that it has a different relationship and trading relationship with the United States, needs to have more ability to actually shape itself.
1: Carney is set to fly back to France on Wednesday to deliver a speech to the European Parliament on Thursday. The CEO of Canadian artificial intelligence company Cohere says they're impressed with the strategy the federal government is taking on AI. Aidan Gomez says Cohere is excited to work with the government on Canada's leadership in AI technology.
3: We're very proud Canadians. Canada really invented AI. I don't think enough of the Canadian public knows that. But we have Jeffrey Hinton and Yoshua Bengio, who won the Nobel Prize for their work in AI. Everyone should know that and be incredibly proud of it.
1: AI industry leaders have been warning about the dangers of the technology since an Anthropic researcher who quit last week said people in the industry fear AI could, quote, kill us all. After the opposition NDP pulled off a stunning by-election win over Alberta Premier Daniel Smith's United Conservatives last night in Calgary, the Premier's office is blaming a split among Conservative votes along with a low overall turnout. Progressive Tory leader Peter Guthrie, whose candidate came in third place, is pushing back at the idea his party siphoned votes and tilted the scales.
4: Yeah, I do feel that the premise of the argument is flawed because you're making an assumption then that the UCP is owed those votes, right? And that's not the case. You should earn the vote.
1: Guthrie says the UCP has strayed from being a conservative government into a purely populist government. So he says, quote, you're not splitting anything. The Canadian Real Estate Association says home sales last month were down around 7% compared with a year ago, as a fresh round of economic challenges threatens to dampen momentum. The association's home price index was stable between July and August, but down 3% on a year-over-year basis. New listings in August were up over 3% month-over-month, while total inventory was in line with the long-term average for that time of year. And Japan is marking a record high number of people over the age of 100. There are more than 107,000 of them in Japan as of September 1st. The record high comes in the 56th straight year Japan has had more than 100,000 people over 100 years old. This is the Canadian Press. In sports, Drake Batherson is now the highest-paid player in Ottawa Senators history. The Senators announced today that they've signed the talented forward to a franchise-record extension worth $86 million U.S. over 8 years. The contract was signed before a new collective bargaining agreement that caps contracts at 7 years kicks in at midnight. The Montreal Canadiens have signed a 4-year contract extension with forward Alex Newhook. The deal carries an average annual value of $5.55 million U.S. and begins in the 2027-28 season. The Canadian women beat Britain 92-91 in double overtime at the Wheelchair Basketball World Championship in Ottawa. Canada's women capped the group stage with a record of 5-0. The Canadiens will play in the quarterfinals tomorrow against an opponent yet to be determined. Canada advanced to the final of the Norseca Men's Volleyball Championship with a 3-0 win over Cuba. The Canadiens will face either the U.S. or the Dominican Republic in tomorrow's final. From the Canadian Press, I'm Hannah Stoles.
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5: Mainly cloudy tonight, 30% chance of showers and a low of 17 degrees. Cloudy tomorrow, becoming a mix of sun and cloud by the afternoon with a high of 25. Partly cloudy tomorrow night, down to 14. And then clouds on Thursday, 40% chance of showers with a high of 23.
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15: The latest trend, it's called soft socializing. I'm John Tesh with Intelligence for Your Life, proving that people really want real-life connections with other humans. Soft socializing is basically when people meet up around activities once considered solitary or so-called grandma hobbies. We're talking things like playing chess, bird watching, even reading in silence together. The live event marketplace Eventbrite says, quote, soft socializing experiences have taken off. Trivia nights have seen a rise of more than 400%, followed by Mahjong gatherings at 235%, and bird-watching meetups have risen more than 130%. Other categories include plant swaps, Pilates socials, and pottery and craft circles. Plant swaps. It's a new trend in finding love as well. There are so-called meet-cute events, which are settings meant to spark romantic connection over shared interests, like trivia meet-cutes, PowerPoint presentation meet-cutes, and crafting meet-cutes.
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15: All right, coming up, is your diet helping you avoid Alzheimer's disease? A new study in the journal Neurology offers some new clues on the connection between our food choices and brain health. I'll tell you what works best next.
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0: Alrighty, this just in. Gentlemen, you don't need to spend hours at the gym perfecting your washboard abs, because it turns out women overwhelmingly prefer the dad bod. This is according to the Planet Fitness gym chain. They conducted a survey to find out which male body type women prefer. The result? 7 out of 10 women are more attracted to the dad bod than to washboard abs. Good news for the 37% of North American males between the ages of 20 and 54 who do indeed admit to having, quote, dad bods. The survey also concluded that more than 3 out of 4 women believe that guys with dad bods are the most comfortable and confident in their own skin.
1: IFYL. 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
1: All righty, get ready for the latest armpit intel. These are some great hacks that will ensure that you always present yourself fresh as a daisy, no matter where you are. First, dermatologist Lauren Plock is the spokesperson for the American Academy of Dermatology. She recommends applying antiperspirant at night. She says it's best to apply when you're not perspiring, which is at night. It gives your sweat glands more time to absorb the product. And then in the shower, Dr. Plock says, use your acne face wash on your armpits too. Sweat itself doesn't smell. The smell comes from the sweat mixing with the bacteria on your skin. But the antibacterial agents in acne face wash that reduce bacteria to cut down on pimples can reduce the bacteria under your arms too. So if you use a face wash that contains benzoyl peroxide, try washing with it too. And if you don't have time for a shower, dab some hand sanitizer under your arms. That could be a quick fix to kill the bacteria that causes odor. But if you've recently shaved or waxed your underarms, skip it. It'll burn like crazy.
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1: From the National Newsroom of the Canadian Press, I'm Hannah Stoles. Canada's first ever National Investment Summit has come to an end. The summit was part of the federal government's effort to hit an ambitious goal of attracting $1 trillion in new investment over the next 5 years. Former Prime Minister Stephen Harper delivered closing remarks, joking that he wished he came up with the idea of the summit himself. Harper told the crowd that the federal government had no choice but to walk away from trade talks with the U.S., calling the situation sad but equally necessary. The Prime Minister is now heading to France ahead of his address to the European Parliament tomorrow. Mark Carney was invited by the President of the European Parliament to address the 720 representatives of the EU's 27 member state. His visit comes as he attempts to craft what he calls a unique alliance with Europe based on shared values and priorities. A senior government source speaking on background says Carney isn't expected to make any new announcements while in France. New U.S. tariffs on small numbers of Canadian goods took effect Tuesday as Washington presses its trade war against Canada.
2: Canadian goods impacted by new 50% American tariffs include outboard motorboats and metal and paper products. Meanwhile, the White House says 50% tariffs on other goods like cement, sugar, toilet paper, and fishing rods have been removed. Prime Minister Mark Carney said Tuesday that if a mutually beneficial deal on trade with the White House emerges, Canada stands ready to develop and pursue it.
3: It has to be one that there's clear alignment of interests and a sequencing that is consistent with the implementation.
2: Trump has also ordered bans on imports of Canadian-made liquor and a handful of dairy products that will take effect on September 29th. Naira Ahmed, The Canadian Press.
1: The president of an international steelworkers union is calling for unity as the trade war between Canada and the U.S. continues. United Steelworkers International President Roxanne Brown says the North American steel industry depends on cross-border collaboration between Canada and the U.S.
4: When a steelworker in Pennsylvania loses work because of market disruption, workers in Ontario feel it. When an aluminum worker in Quebec faces uncertainty, workers in Ohio feel it.
1: She also says North American leaders should be focusing on international competition from markets like China. Now four supporting acts have quit singer Ed Sheeran's tour after rapper and single Macklemore was removed for his pro-Palestine comments on stage. Two Irish opening acts, Denmark's Lucas Graham and singer and producer Phineas, quit just hours after Sheeran said he refused to be drawn into a discussion about the war in Gaza. Macklemore was removed after saying, quote, "Free Palestine" at a concert earlier this month in New Jersey. This is the Canadian Press. In sports, Drake Batherson is now the highest-paid player in Ottawa Senators history. The Senators announced today that they've signed the talented forward to a franchise-record extension worth $86 million U.S. over 8 years. The contract was signed before a new collective bargaining agreement that caps contracts at 7 years kicks in at midnight. The Montreal Canadiens have signed a 4-year contract extension with forward Alex Newhook. The deal carries an average annual value of $5.55 million U.S. and begins in the 2027-28 season. The Canadian women beat Britain 92-91 in double overtime at the Wheelchair Basketball World Championship in Ottawa. Canada's women capped the group stage with a record of 5-0. The Canadiens will play in the quarterfinals tomorrow against an opponent yet to be determined. Canada advanced to the final of the Norseca Men's Volleyball Championship with a 3-0 win over Cuba. The Canadiens will face either the U.S. or the Dominican Republic in tomorrow's final. From the Canadian Press, I'm Hannah Stoles.
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5: Mainly cloudy tonight, 30% chance of showers and a low of 17 degrees. Cloudy tomorrow, becoming a mix of sun and cloud by the afternoon with a high of 25. Partly cloudy tomorrow night, down to 14. And then clouds on Thursday, 40% chance of showers with a high of 23.
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13: Now that's intelligence for your life.
12: And coming up, a new study has identified a group of older adults that neurologists call, quote, super movers, and they have half the risk of cognitive decline. I'll tell you what sets these people apart next.
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1: From the National Newsroom of the Canadian Press, I'm Hannah Stoles. Former Prime Minister Stephen Harper says Canada can't let U.S. President Donald Trump's administration hollow out its industrial capacity. At Canada's first ever National Investment Summit, he says the federal government had no choice but to step away from trade talks. He says Canada has come nowhere close to realizing its true potential, and its natural resources are its special comparative advantage. In his speech, Harper congratulated the federal government on the measures it's taken to fast-track major project approvals, especially for projects in the energy sector. Canada's parliamentary spending watchdog says the federal public service has shed more than 23,000 staffers over the last 2 years.
2: The numbers were released on a new online tool from the Office of the Parliamentary Budget Officer. The departments and agencies that lost the most employees were the Canada Revenue Agency, Employment and Social Development Canada, Immigration, Refugees and Citizenship Canada, the Public Health Agency of Canada, and Health Canada. While the departments and agencies that gained the most staff over the last 2 years were National Defense, the Communications Security Establishment, Elections Canada, Housing Infrastructure and Communities Canada, and the Canadian Space Agency. Diana Mussina, The Canadian Press.
1: Alberta Premier Daniel Smith's office is blaming a surprising by-election loss in South Calgary on a split Conservative vote and low voter turnout. The riding, Calgary Shaw, has been a Conservative stronghold for most of the last 40 years. But on Monday, the NDP flipped the seat for just the second time in history. Former United Conservative Party staffer and Enterprise Canada director Colin Aitchison agrees with Smith's office, and he says the result shouldn't be taken as a sign for how the next election will unfold.
3: I don't think this is an indicator of which way the next provincial election is going. I think it is a moment in time. Some of the polls, it's a moment in time, and we'll see when we have higher voter turnouts and the referendum behind us what that kind of looks like.
1: The NDP says they heard from voters who couldn't bring themselves to vote for Smith's UCP because of the upcoming separation referendum and because of the government's record on issues like healthcare and affordability. 4 years into $10 a day programs, childcare waitlists are still growing in some Ontario cities. Ontario has not yet met the $10 goal, with fees capped at $22 a day, but some parents are urging Ontario to instead prioritize expansion. An initial surge in demand created by the more affordable fees started in 2022, and it saw many childcare waitlists skyrocket. Now, four supporting acts have quit singer Ed Sheeran's tour after rapper and singer Macklemore was removed for his pro-Palestine comments on stage.
4: Popular acts including Phineas, Lucas Graham, and Aaron Rowe, as well as the entire traveling band, are all dropping out of this tour. It's now unclear what will happen at Sheeran's next concert this Saturday in Philadelphia.
1: Macklemore was removed after saying, quote, "Free Palestine" at a concert earlier this month in New Jersey. This is the Canadian Press. In sports, NHL training camps will have a different look when they get underway this week. The league has done away with mandatory fitness testing before players hit the ice. The preseason schedule includes just 4 games per club as part of a series of changes included in the new collective bargaining agreement. The Detroit Tigers had a 10-1 win over the Toronto Blue Jays. The Blue Jays dropped to 2 games back of Cleveland for the third and final wildcard spot in the American League. Hamilton Forge has advanced to the finals of the TELUS Canadian Championship with a 1-0 win over the Quebec Supra. The first match of the two-legged semifinal ended with a 1-1 draw. The Canadian Championship is the country's highest domestic knockout soccer tournament. And the Canadian men's volleyball team will face the United States on Wednesday at the Norseca Men's Continental Volleyball Championship final in New Brunswick. Canada swept Cuba in 3 sets, and the United States beat the Dominican Republic in 3 sets in Tuesday's semifinals. From the Canadian Press, I'm Hannah Stoles.
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1: 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Brian DeCare is the best.
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1: From the National Newsroom of the Canadian Press, I'm Hannah Stoles. Former Prime Minister Stephen Harper says the federal government had no choice but to walk away from trade talks with the United States. While delivering closing remarks at Canada's first ever National Investment Summit, Harper says the move was sad but necessary.
2: It is clear that the current U.S. administration views our level of economic integration as incompatible with our separate sovereignty. Thus, to maintain that sovereignty, we must pursue diminished reliance upon the United States.
1: A last-ditch effort to reach a new trade deal with the U.S. collapsed in August, and Prime Minister Mark Carney suspended talks and summoned his negotiators back to Ottawa. The Canadian Real Estate Association says home sales in August were down almost 7% compared with a year ago, as a fresh round of economic challenges could dampen momentum for the remainder of 2026. Halifax-based real estate agent Scott Moultrin says buyers are staying patient while they see how things play out.
3: People are confident in the market here. They're confident in investing. There's the buyer pause right now. So it's sort of like, well, I don't have to write an offer right now. I could wait to see what's coming up. Is it better? If it sits for a while, because I'm not competing anymore, can I negotiate harder on the price?
1: The association's home price index, which aims to represent the sale of typical homes, was stable between July and August, but down 3% on a year-over-year basis. A report from BC's Human Rights Commissioner says Indigenous reserves are four times more likely to face wildfires than non-reserve communities. The report found that between 2000 and 2024, Indigenous reserves comprised all but one of the 37 BC communities where at least half of their total land area was burned by wildfires. A news helicopter crashed in a Los Angeles neighborhood on Tuesday and burst into flames, killing at least three people. The helicopter crashed near a one-story commercial building in the San Fernando Valley as news crews were covering the bus crash that left at least two people dead and six others injured. At least one person killed in the helicopter crash was outside in the parking lot next to the commercial building, and it's unclear if the other two were on the ground or inside the aircraft. Weeks after a mistrial was declared in the Lindsay Clancy case, Massachusetts is taking a closer look at the postpartum care offered to mothers. Governor Maura Healey announced a proposal to expand at-home visits. Healey wants the Massachusetts state legislature to approve another $2.25 million to add to the current Welcome Family program to cover all of the state's annual births, which is roughly 68,000. Right now, only 3,000 are covered.
4: To every mom who has struggled with her mental health before, during, or after pregnancy, I want you to know we see you. I see you.
1: Healey's Republican opponent, Mike Minogue, says he has something planned as well in his patient's first healthcare plan. This is the Canadian Press. In sports, NHL training camps will have a different look when they get underway this week. The league has done away with mandatory fitness testing before players hit the ice. The preseason schedule includes just four games per club as part of a series of changes included in the new collective bargaining agreement. The Detroit Tigers had a 10-1 win over the Toronto Blue Jays. The Blue Jays dropped to two games back of Cleveland for the third and final wildcard spot in the American League. Hamilton Forge has advanced to the finals of the TELUS Canadian Championship with a 1-0 win over the Quebec Supra. The first match of the two-legged semifinal ended with a 1-1 draw. The Canadian Championship is the country's highest domestic knockout soccer tournament. And the Canadian men's volleyball team will face the United States on Wednesday at the Norseca Men's Continental Volleyball Championship final in New Brunswick. Canada swept Cuba in three sets, and the United States beat the Dominican Republic in three sets in Tuesday's semifinals. From the Canadian Press, I'm Hannah Stoles.
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1: From the National Newsroom of the Canadian Press, I'm Karen Rebo. Tragedy Tuesday night in Los Angeles. At least three people were killed after an NBC4 news helicopter crashed near the scene of a deadly bus collision in Los Angeles Tuesday. The chopper was covering the nearby scene of a crash between a city bus and an SUV that killed two people and injured others when the aircraft dropped out of the air and burst into flames near a storage building. LA Mayor Karen Bass called it a heartbreaking night for the city.
2: We lost five Angelinos today, and my heart certainly go out to the family and friends of all of those that we lost.
1: A fire department spokesperson said one of the people killed was a pedestrian on the ground. Prime Minister Mark Carney has landed safely in Strasbourg, France, ahead of his visit to the European Parliament.
3: Carney, who's fresh off of Canada's first ever investment summit in Toronto, is overseas until later Thursday, looking to secure deeper ties with Europe on trade, defense, and people-to-people relations. Carney says visa-free travel between Canada and the EU is among the aspects being discussed. The Prime Minister on Wednesday is set to attend a State of the Union speech by European Commissioner President Ursula von der Leyen before delivering his own speech to the European Parliament on Thursday. He's also set to fly to Manchester later Wednesday to meet British Prime Minister Andy Burnham, where the two will attend an FC match in Liverpool. Nick Murray, the Canadian Press, Strasbourg, France.
1: Canada's first ever investment summit wrapped up in Toronto Tuesday. Both Prime Minister Carney and his Conservative predecessor, Stephen Harper, pitched to global investors that Canada is open for business. Harper tackled U.S. trade concerns head on, calling this a chance for Canada to realize its true potential. In his closing remarks, Harper said the Carney government had no choice but to walk away from the trade talks last month.
4: I say that as one who has long been and known to be a great admirer of America and one who believes that our close proximity and close relationship to the United States has been among this country's most precious assets.
1: And a U.S. federal judge reaffirmed Tuesday the only way President Donald Trump's name can be added to the Kennedy Center is through an act of Congress. A short time later, the board overseeing the famed performing arts institution voted to shut it down for renovations. Then President Trump dropped the hammer and put a halt to the reno. Here's ABC's Jonathan Carl.
5: Democratic Congresswoman Joyce Beatty, a non-voting member of the board, said every decision about the Kennedy Center's future was tied to naming it after Trump.
6: Every time there's an issue that comes up, it has been connected. We will consider to do this, but, or unless, it has Donald Trump's name on the building.
5: The president himself declared the closing will take place immediately, adding that if the courts don't allow his name to go up, the reconstruction and the renovation of the Kennedy Center will not take place.
1: This is the Canadian Press. In sports, Alejandro Kirk's RBI single was all the offense Toronto could muster in the Blue Jays' 10-1 pounding by the Detroit Tigers. Toronto second baseman Ernie Clement says he and his teammates have to stay positive as they try to keep their playoff hopes alive.
7: You just have to find a way. You have to find a way to come back with energy tomorrow and just take one game at a time right now.
1: The defeat put the Blue Jays two games back of Cleveland for the third and final wildcard spot in the American League after the Guardians rallied past the Chicago White Sox 7-6, and the Rangers 4-2 win over Boston moved Texas a half game up on Toronto in the playoff chase. And in soccer, the Hamilton Forge reached the final of the TELUS Canadian Championship with a 1-0 win over Super Du Quebec. The Vancouver Whitecaps and CF Montreal clash Wednesday in the second leg of their semifinal after a 1-1 draw in the first match. The winner advances to face the Forge for the Voyageurs Cup in October. From the Canadian Press, I'm Karen Rebo.
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I woke last night to the sound of thunder. How far off, I sat and wondered. Started humming a song from 1962. And it's funny how the night moves when you just don't seem to have as much to lose. Strange how the night moves.

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1: Sandy, it's Mom. Call me. I love you.
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1: 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I love you.
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1: Sandy, it's Mom. 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
1: From the National Newsroom of the Canadian Press, I'm Karen Rebo. Prime Minister Mark Carney has landed in Strasbourg, France, ahead of his visit to the European Parliament. He was greeted on the tarmac Wednesday by Canada's ambassador to France, Nathalie Drouin, and the vice president of the European Parliament. Fresh off Canada's first ever investment summit in Toronto, Carney is overseas until later Thursday, looking to secure deeper ties with Europe on trade, defense, and more. Today, the PM will attend the State of the Union speech by European Commission President Ursula von der Leyen. And then he'll fly to Manchester to meet new British Prime Minister Andy Burnham and attend a soccer match in Liverpool before returning to Strasbourg to deliver an address to the European Parliament on Thursday. New U.S. tariffs on a small number of Canadian goods took effect Tuesday as Washington presses its trade war against Canada.
2: Canadian goods impacted by new 50% American tariffs include outboard motorboats and metal and paper products. Meanwhile, the White House says 50% tariffs on other goods like cement, sugar, toilet paper, and fishing rods have been removed. Prime Minister Mark Carney said Tuesday that if a mutually beneficial deal on trade with the White House emerges, Canada stands ready to develop and pursue it.
3: It has to be one that there's clear alignment of interests. A sequencing that is consistent with implementation.
2: Trump has also ordered bans on imports of Canadian-made liquor and a handful of dairy products that will take effect on September 29th. Naira Ahmed, The Canadian Press.
1: Tragedy Tuesday night in Los Angeles, where at least three people were killed after an NBC News helicopter crashed near the scene of a deadly bus collision. An LA Fire Department spokesperson says one of the people killed was a pedestrian on the ground. The chopper was covering the scene of a bus crash that had killed two people and injured others. LA Mayor Karen Bass confirmed five people in all were killed in both incidents.
4: Our hearts are with those impacted by the bus collision and the helicopter crash, and with the entire community who lost members of their team while they were doing their job.
1: After the opposition NDP pulled off a stunning by-election win over Alberta Premier Danielle Smith's UCP Monday in Calgary, the Premier's office is blaming a split among conservative votes, along with low overall turnout. Progressive Tory leader Peter Guthrie, whose candidate came in third place, is pushing back at the idea that his party siphoned votes and tilted the scales.
5: Yeah, I do feel that the premise of the argument is flawed because you're making an assumption then that the UCP is owed those votes, right? And that's not the case. You should earn the vote.
1: Guthrie says the UCP has strayed from being a conservative government into a purely populist one. This is the Canadian Press. In sports, Alejandro Kirk's RBI single was all the offense Toronto could muster in the Blue Jays' 10-1 pounding by the Detroit Tigers. Toronto's second baseman Ernie Clements says he and his teammates have to stay positive as they try to keep their playoff hopes alive.
6: You just have to find a way. You have to find a way to come back with energy tomorrow and just take one game at a time right now.
1: The defeat put the Blue Jays two games back of Cleveland for the third and final wildcard spot in the American League after the Guardians rallied past the Chicago White Sox 7-6, and the Rangers 4-2 win over Boston moved Texas a half game up on Toronto in the playoff chase. And in soccer, the Hamilton Forge reached the final of the TELUS Canadian Championship with a 1-0 win over Super du Quebec. The Vancouver Whitecaps and CF Montreal clash Wednesday in the second leg of their semifinal after a 1-1 draw in the first match. The winner advances to face the Forge for the Voyageurs Cup in October. From the Canadian Press, I'm Karen Rebo.
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1: You've probably heard it said that money is the root of all evil, but that's actually a misquote. The Bible says it's the love of money that's the root of all kinds of evil. 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
1: From the National Newsroom of the Canadian Press, I'm Karen Rebo. Prime Minister Mark Carney has landed in Strasbourg, France, ahead of his visit to the European Parliament.
2: Carney, who's fresh off of Canada's first ever investment summit in Toronto, is overseas until later Thursday, looking to secure deeper ties with Europe on trade, defense, and people-to-people relations. Carney says visa-free travel between Canada and the EU is among the aspects being discussed. The Prime Minister on Wednesday is set to attend a State of the Union speech by European Commissioner President Ursula von der Leyen before delivering his own speech to the European Parliament on Thursday. He's also set to fly to Manchester later Wednesday to meet British Prime Minister Andy Burnham, where the two will attend an Everson FC match in Liverpool. Nick Murray, the Canadian Press, Strasbourg, France.
1: In closing Canada's investment summit yesterday in Toronto, both Prime Minister Carney and his Conservative predecessor pitched to global investors that Canada is open for business. Stephen Harper was tasked to deliver closing remarks, and he tackled U.S. trade concerns head on. He said the Carney government had no choice but to walk away from trade talks last month. He said the move was sad but necessary.
3: It is clear that the current U.S. administration views our level of economic integration as incompatible with our separate sovereignty. Thus, to maintain that sovereignty, we must pursue diminished reliance upon the United States.
1: Current Conservative leader Pierre Poilievre, speaking in Vancouver yesterday, was asked his thoughts on Harper's involvement in the investment summit.
4: Conservatives are always willing to put Canada first, and will work with anybody, just like I did last week in New York when I went there and I fought for Canada for tariff-free trade with the United States.
1: Tragedy last night in Los Angeles, where a local NBC News helicopter crashed near the scene of a deadly bus collision. L.A. Mayor Karen Bass confirmed a total of 5 people were killed in both incidents in the Chatsworth neighborhood. The chopper was covering a crash between an SUV and a city bus that had killed 2 people when it dropped from the sky and burst into flames near a storage building. It appears 2 people on board the aircraft were killed, along with a pedestrian on the ground. America's midterm Elections Day is just weeks away. On Monday, the U.S. Supreme Court voted 7-2 against the Trump administration's bid for a last-minute push to change how the Postal Service receives mail-in ballots. Now, Democrats say they're concerned about another possible change. Here's ABC's Rachel Scott.
5: On Capitol Hill, FBI Director Kash Patel saying FBI agents will be in key battlegrounds, including Michigan.
6: We have an election crimes community coordinator in all 56 field offices, so you bet we're going to have them there and manning the post for election interference matters.
5: And he would not rule out sending them to the polls.
7: So you are sending,
6: We have election crisis coordinators manned at all 56 field offices. All right.
1: This is the Canadian Press. In sports, with 10 games left in the regular season, the Toronto Blue Jays' playoff hopes are hanging by a thread. An awful 10-1 loss to the Detroit Tigers last night dropped Toronto to 2 games back of Cleveland for the third and final American League wildcard spot. Toronto second baseman Ernie Clement is staying positive.
8: We're swinging the bats well. We're pitching really, really well. We're playing great defense. I think you just flush this one and get back to it tomorrow.
1: The Jays send Max Scherzer to the mound today to conclude the 3-game homestand against the Tigers, who won the first 2. The Canadian men's volleyball team faces the U.S. in today's final of the Norseca Men's Continental Volleyball Championship. It's being held in Moncton, New Brunswick. A 3-set sweep of Cuba in the semifinal gave Canada a berth in next year's World Cup in Poland. And the Canadian women's wheelchair basketball team meets Japan in a quarterfinal today in the World Championship in Ottawa. From the Canadian Press, I'm Karen Rebo.
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0: It's 5 o'clock from Quincy's most trusted name in news, 800 CJBQ. 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
1: From the National Newsroom of the Canadian Press, I'm Karen Rebo. The President of the European Commission says Europe wants to open the door for Canada to become an associate member of the European Union. A visiting Prime Minister Mark Carney listened this morning as Ursula von der Leyen lauded Canada during her State of the Union address in Strasbourg, France. She heralded stronger cooperation between Europe and our country.
2: We want to bring the relationship with Canada to the highest level possible. And dear Mark, I said we must urgently reimagine our partnerships.
1: Von der Leyen's remarks drew a standing ovation. Carney arrived in Strasbourg earlier this morning for a two-day European visit aimed at strengthening our alliance with a key focus on trade, defense, and people-to-people ties. Later today, Carney will make a quick flight to Manchester to meet with new British Prime Minister Andy Burnham. He'll return to Strasbourg, where he's set to deliver a speech to the European Parliament tomorrow. Former Prime Minister Stephen Harper delivered closing remarks at Canada's first-ever National Investment Summit yesterday, that wrapped up in Toronto. He told business executives it was clear that the current U.S. administration views our level of economic integration as incompatible with our separate sovereignty. Harper said Canada can use this as a chance to reopen and rediscover a long-term program for prosperity.
3: I do find this all very sad, just as equally necessary. And I believe that in this necessity, our country will also discover, and is discovering, opportunity.
1: A last-ditch effort to reach a trade deal with the U.S. failed last month, and Prime Minister Mark Carney suspended talks. That decision led to new American tariffs and then retaliatory tariffs from Canada. The City Council of Mississauga, Ontario, is set to vote today on a one-year data center moratorium. The city's the latest in Ontario to consider a pause as it studies what guardrails it could place on energy-intensive data centers fueling the artificial intelligence boom. The proposed citywide moratorium would apply to data centers with energy demands over 10 megawatts. Oakville last month became the first Ontario municipality to enact a pause after failed bids for data centers in Hamilton and Burlington. And a documentary about the life and legacy of Rush drummer Neil Peart will have its world premiere at the Toronto International Film Festival today.
4: We played well together and we laughed well together. That's the kind of thing that might last 34 years.
1: Peart's bandmates, Geddy Lee and Alex Lifeson, are expected to attend the screening of Neil Peart, No One's Disciple, along with co-directors Sam Dunn and Scott McFadyen. Peart died of brain cancer in early 2020 at age 67. For those unable to make it to TIFF, the documentary is set to debut on CBC next Wednesday. This is the Canadian Press. In sports, Alejandro Kirk's RBI single was all the offense Toronto could muster in the Blue Jays' 10-1 pounding by the Detroit Tigers. Toronto second baseman Ernie Clement says he and his teammates have to stay positive as they try to keep their playoff hopes alive.
5: You just have to find a way. You have to find a way to come back with energy tomorrow and just take one game at a time right now.
1: The defeat put the Blue Jays 2 games back of Cleveland for the third and final wildcard spot in the American League after the Guardians rallied past the Chicago White Sox 7-6, and the Rangers 4-2 win over Boston moved Texas a half game up on Toronto in the playoff chase. And in soccer, the Hamilton Forge reached the final of the TELUS Canadian Championship with a 1-0 win over Super Du Quebec. The Vancouver Whitecaps and CF Montreal clash Wednesday in the second leg of their semifinal after a 1-1 draw in the first match. The winner advances to face the Forge for the Voyageurs Cup in October. From the Canadian Press, I'm Karen Rebo.
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0: Good morning. Clouds today, some sunny breaks, and a high of 26 degrees. Right now, it's 17. I'm Elena Cameron with your CJBQ News Update. Here's what's making news. Central Hastings OPP has laid multiple charges against a Milton Transport truck driver following a February collision that seriously injured two paramedics. A 34-year-old is facing charges including dangerous operation and criminal negligence causing bodily harm. The February 2nd crash sent the two paramedics to a local hospital before they were airlifted by Orange to a Kingston trauma center with life-threatening injuries. They continue to recover. The accused is scheduled to make a court appearance in Belleville October 1st. More than $66 million in federal funding is heading to the Tandanega Mohawk Territory to expand its water network. Bay of Quinte MP Chris Millett and Chief R. Don Miracle announced the project yesterday, funded through the federal government's Build Communities Strong Fund. The expansion will connect unserviced areas directly to the water treatment plant, boosting fire protection and supporting new housing development. Once the project is finished, it will allow the community's long-standing drinking water advisory to finally be lifted. Prime Minister Mark Carney has landed in Strasbourg, France, ahead of his visit to the European Parliament.
1: Carney, who's fresh off of Canada's first ever investment summit in Toronto, is overseas until later Thursday, looking to secure deeper ties with Europe on trade, defense, and people-to-people relations. Carney says visa-free travel between Canada and the EU is among the aspects being discussed. The Prime Minister on Wednesday is set to attend a State of the Union speech by European Commissioner President Ursula von der Leyen before delivering his own speech to the European Parliament on Thursday. He's also set to fly to Manchester later Wednesday to meet British Prime Minister Andy Burnham, where the two will attend an Everton FC match in Liverpool. Nick Murray, The Canadian Press, Strasbourg, France.
0: And in closing, Canada's first ever investment summit Tuesday in Toronto, both Prime Minister Carney and his Conservative predecessor pitched to global investors that Canada is open for business. Stephen Harper was tasked with delivering closing remarks and tackled U.S. trade concerns head on. He said the Carney government had no choice but to walk away from trade talks last month in order to maintain its sovereignty and reduce its reliance on the U.S. Harper calls it an opportunity for Canada to realize its true potential. 4 years into the $10 a day program, childcare wait lists are growing in some Ontario cities. Some provinces are offering average $10 a day, but Ontario has not yet met that goal, with fees capped at $22 per day, still much lower than upwards of $70 before Ontario joined the program. Some parents are urging Ontario to worry less about further lowering the fees to $10 and instead prioritize expansion. In the region of Waterloo, one of several communities with centralized wait lists, there are about 15,000 children waiting for a childcare space, a 200% increase since 2021. Ottawa, meanwhile, has seen a 300% increase in the number of families seeking childcare since 2019, with about 8,500 children on the central wait list. City of Quinte West mayoral candidate Shelley Steadall was the latest guest for the Meet the Candidates segment on the Lorne Brooker Show Monday. A caller asked Steadall about her decision to vote against one-time funding from the City of Quinte West to hire two more ER doctors for staffing at the Trenton Memorial Hospital. She explained part of the funding that was being requested shouldn't be coming onto municipal property taxpayers.
2: Our property taxpayers are trying to pay for services that are integral, such as roads, water, sewer, bridges, parks, recreation, and emergency services. The hospital funding, I think, needs to be done by the provincial levels.
0: Listen to the full interview at quintenews.com. And that's news. In sports, the Toronto Blue Jays were pummeled 10-1 last night by the visiting Detroit Tigers. They now sit two games back of Cleveland for the final AL wildcard spot. Max Scherzer will be on the mound this afternoon as the Jays and Tigers meet again. Former Belleville Senator Drake Batherson has a new contract with the big club. He signed an 8-year, $86 million extension with Ottawa this week, the largest contract in team history. Montreal Canadiens forward Alex Newhook also has a new 4-year, $22 million deal. Last night in the OJHL, the Wellington Dukes defeated the Milton Menace 5-3. South Hastings Baseball League playoffs. The Tandanega Cardinals defeated the Reed McGinnis Water Solution Young Guns 4-1. Reed still leads the best of seven final, 2-1, game 4, tomorrow night in Melrose. CJBQ Radar weather. Cloudy with sunny periods today. The high about 26 degrees. Partly cloudy tonight, going down to 14. Cloud and chance of showers tomorrow. The high 23. Sunshine on Friday, 22 degrees the high. Right now, it's 17. 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
4: And welcome. It is 5:36. Welcome to a midweek Wednesday, 16th now of September. And looks like we're in for a pretty decent day. A little bit of cloud, some sunny breaks, and 26 the high. And it is mild. Boy, after starting off cool yesterday, we're back into a mild morning there at 17 degrees. Let's get it started with the Piano Man, Billy Joel. CJBQ.

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1: Alrighty, let's take some cruise qualifiers. 969-1545 while we give a listen to Taylor Swift, Teardrops on my guitar.

0: Whitney's Hometown Radio, 800 CJBQ. It is 548. Good to have you along on a Wednesday morning. Taylor Swift and Teardrops on My Guitar. Well, Taylor, she popped in at the Emmys the other night, although it wasn't a live appearance, but nonetheless, she did a little tape thing with Emmys host and her friend Mariska Hargitay. They did a pre-recorded little bit, a Law & Order Special Victims Unit spoof, and that was all part of the proceedings. Meanwhile, though, where she was, of course, supporting hubby Travis Kelce at the Kansas City Chiefs game on Sunday. Hey, congrats. We've got five more qualifiers, and CJBQ Blows and Stewart Travel want to send you seven nights to the Caribbean in February. And when that that cold hits, yes, that'll be the place to be. And, you can qualify, of course, by listening here. And when we tell you to ring in and do so, be one of the first five in. Just like Ernie Pringle, Robert Barker, Dave Turner, Maureen Woods, and Mark Schwager all qualifying just moments ago. Well, as we head into this day, the sun will surely come up a little later on, but we'll get cloudy skies to start, some sunny periods along the way. Another warm one, great for kind of mid-September for sure, 26 the expected high, partly cloudy, 14 the overnight low. Could run into shower activity for Thursday with a high of 23. Right now, it is a mild one, a warm one for the start of the day. It is 17 at CJBQ.
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0: Good morning. Cloudy today, some sunny periods. The high 26. It's currently 17. I'm Elena Cameron with your CJBQ News Update. 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
0: Bay of Quinte MP Chris Millett and Chief R. Don Miracle of the Mohawks of the Bay of Quinte announced new federal funding on Tuesday. $66 million going to Tiendanega Mohawk Territory to extend the water main. According to a release from the federal government, the project will expand access to safe, reliable drinking water for the Mohawks of the Bay of Quinte by connecting currently unserviced areas of the community to the existing water treatment plant. The work will also allow the community's long-standing drinking water advisory to be lifted. The driver of a transport truck involved in a collision in Madoc that sent two paramedics to hospital was charged by the Ontario Provincial Police Monday. The 34-year-old from Milton charged with two counts each of dangerous operation causing bodily harm, criminal negligence causing bodily harm, and careless driving causing bodily harm. The accused scheduled to appear before the Ontario Court of Justice in Belleville Thursday, October 1st. The two paramedics continue to recover from their injuries. Prime Minister Mark Carney's arrived in Strasbourg, France, ahead of his visit to the European Parliament. He was greeted on the tarmac early today by Canada's ambassador to France, Nathalie Drouet, along with the European Parliament's vice president. Fresh off Canada's first ever investment summit in Toronto, Carney is overseas looking to secure deeper ties with Europe and has been invited to address the Parliament on Thursday. Today, he'll attend the State of the Union speech by European Commission President Ursula von der Leyen. Former Prime Minister Stephen Harper delivered closing remarks at Canada's first ever National Investment Summit in Toronto yesterday. He says the federal government had no choice but to walk away from trade talks with the United States.
2: I say that as one who has long been and known to be a great admirer of America and one who believes that our close proximity and close relationship to the United States has been among this country's most precious assets.
0: Harper says he finds the situation sad, but equally necessary. Canada's parliamentary spending watchdog says the federal public service has shed more than 23,000 staffers over the last 2 years.
3: The numbers were released on a new online tool from the Office of the Parliamentary Budget Officer. The departments and agencies that lost the most employees were the Canada Revenue Agency, Employment and Social Development Canada, Immigration, Refugees and Citizenship Canada, the Public Health Agency of Canada, and Health Canada. While the departments and agencies that gained the most staff over the last 2 years were National Defense, the Communications Security Establishment, Elections Canada, Housing Infrastructure and Communities Canada, and the Canadian Space Agency. Diana Mussina, The Canadian Press.
0: Road and sidewalk improvements set to begin this month in Belleville's Northeast Industrial Park. Work to include new sidewalks along Jamison Bone Road and College Street East, culvert and ditch improvements, road rehabilitation on College Street East between the railway tracks, and upgrades to railway crossings. Roadways will generally remain open to traffic throughout construction. However, temporary disruptions may be required as work progresses. Completion is anticipated by winter. And a number of artists are dropping out of Ed Sheeran's U.S. concert tour in an act of protest. The divide comes after rapper Macklemore was removed as the opening act because of his remarks made earlier this month in support of Palestinians.
4: I said free
5: Macklemore
4: Palestine.
5: Then performing a song he wrote about the pro-Palestinian protests on college campuses. After the concerts, the Israeli-American Council circulating a petition saying his message relied on selective imagery and biased messaging. Macklemore alleging Patriots owner Robert Kraft, who owns Gillette Stadium, gave Sheeran an ultimatum and other stadiums followed.
0: ABC's White Johnson. And that's news. CJBQ Radar Weather. Cloudy with some sunny breaks today, going up to 26 degrees, partly cloudy and a low of 14 tonight. For tomorrow, more cloud, chance of showers, 23 the high, sunshine and 22 degrees on Friday. Right now, it's 17. 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
7: Good morning. It's a clear drive on the 401 in both directions. Belleville and Trenton streets both look good. Highway 62 and 37 are moving at the limit, and Highway 49, I'm not seeing any construction-related delays yet, but if you see any issues, give us a call at 1-833-NOW-SLOW. 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With the latest traffic, I'm Antonia Altavante.
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9: I'm Brian Kikare. The Toronto Blue Jays send Max Scherzer to the mound today to conclude the three-game homestand against the Tigers, who won the first two.
10: They'll still be 4.5 back in the wild card race. But this will be their sixth win in a row. That will do it. The Tigers win decisively here tonight. They beat the Blue Jays.
9: With 10 games remaining in the regular season, the Toronto Blue Jays' playoff hopes are hanging by a thread. A 10-1 loss to the Detroit Tigers dropped Toronto to 2 games back of Cleveland for the third and final wildcard spot in the American League. Ernie Clement says he and his teammates have to stay positive as they try to keep their playoff hopes alive.
11: I think we're playing pretty good baseball today. Obviously, it was not our best. But we're fighting back. We're swinging the bats well. We're pitching really, really well. We're playing great defense. I think you just flush this one and get back to it tomorrow.
9: First pitch this afternoon is 3:07. A former member of the Belleville Senators has signed the largest contract in Ottawa Senators history.
12: Here's Sanderson across Stützle, gripping, shot, score! It's Drake Batherson. Who else?
9: The NHL Senators announced Tuesday forward Drake Batherson has inked an 8-year contract worth $86 million. The deal carries an average annual value of $10.75 million per season, and the extension keeps Batherson under contract with the Senators until at least 2034-35. Batherson had 71 points in 79 games last year. During his 2 seasons with the Belleville Senators from 2018 to 2020, Batherson accumulated 38 goals and 78 assists with the AHL squad. NHL training camps take on a different look this week. The league has done away with mandatory fitness testing ahead of the 2026-27 schedule. The preseason schedule includes just 4 games per club as part of a series of changes in the new collective bargaining agreement. The shortened preseason allows for 2 extra regular season games, which could be crucial for both making the playoffs and seedings. Exhibition play begins on Saturday night, including the Toronto Maple Leafs taking on the Montreal Canadiens. The Wellington Dukes stormed into Milton and knocked off the Menace with a hard-fought 5-3 victory on Tuesday night. After falling behind early, Wellington surged in the second period with goals from Oliver Coyle, Jordan Mayo, and Landon Marlowe to seize control of the game. Special teams proved to be the difference maker as the Dukes cashed in 3 times on the power play to capitalize on Milton's heavy penalty trouble. Goaltender Dryden Riley anchored the defense under constant pressure, stopping 39 of 42 shots to seal the road win for Wellington. Back to baseball we go, where it was Game 3 of the South Hastings Baseball League Championship Series in Melrose last night. The Tyendinaga Cardinals got back into the final following a 4-1 win. Hunter Cerro went 6 1/3 innings to give up no earned runs for the win. Game 4 is tomorrow night in Melrose at 7, with Reed leading the series 2-1. And that's sports.
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9: Yes, it's showtime. It is 6:11. Welcome to a Wednesday morning. Little River Band on

0: on CJBQ. It's a Wednesday morning. Brian DeCaron with you. And Brian Adams, new one from him there, The Ballad of Terry Fox. And, of course, the big run coming up on Sunday, not only right across the country, but in our area, the Bay of Quinte Terry Fox run in Belleville. And that takes place on Sunday. Come on out to Zwick's Park. That's 9:30 till 12 o'clock. Registration gets underway right then at 9:30 at the, of course, Lions Pavilion. And it's a run. Well, we can either walk it, run, bike, or roll. And it's, of course, a non-competitive community event. And, no entries fee here. It says here, a minimum fundraising requirement. So, yeah, if you drop off whatever you can out of your pocket there, that'd be great. For more information, you can check it all out with the Bay of Quinte Terry Fox Run Facebook page. But again, come on out and support a great cause. With the weather picture for the day, and it is brought to us by Eyes and Optics in Trenton and Brighton, online at eyesandoptics.com. You won't believe your eyes. Cloudy with sunny breaks, and 25 is your expected high. And we have mainly cloudy tonight, 13 the low. Cloudy with a chance of morning showers, afternoon sunny periods, and 24 for Thursday. Right now, it is a mild one to start the day. 17 degrees is where we're at. Well, if you stayed up late enough last night, Jimmy Kimmel making his first appearance since his being let go from late night TV on CBS. Stephen Colbert made a guest appearance, and in that appearance, he talked, among other things, about the fact that, Jimmy Kimmel bringing up the point that he is now living down under in New Zealand.
1: Yeah, I'm writing a new Lord of the Rings movie, which was something that was... I'm the luckiest guy in the world. It was something that I started working on 2 years ago, long before we got canceled, and I really didn't think I'd have time to work on it. I feel like I'm playing the world's best game of Go Fish.
0: There we go. That was Stephen Colbert popping up on Jimmy Kimmel last night. More music on the way on CJBQ.
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Canadian. Remember there with Chester? Make my life a little bit brighter. Well, we got some sunny breaks, but some cloud for the day. A high of 25. News is next. It's a small town, Pistols, and can't wait to meet you. CJBQ.

0: Good morning. Cloudy with sunny periods and a high of 25 degrees today. Right now, by the Bay of Quinte, it's 17. I'm Eleni Cameron with your CJBQ News Update. 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
0: The President of the European Commission wants to open the door for Canada to become an associate member of the European Union. Prime Minister Mark Carney listened this morning as Ursula von der Leyen lauded Canada and pushed for even stronger cooperation during her State of the Union address in Strasbourg, France. She said the EU must urgently reimagine its partnerships and that Europe wants to bring the relationship with Canada to the highest level possible. Her remarks drew a standing ovation. Carney arrived in Strasbourg earlier today for a two-day European visit aimed at strengthening our alliance with a key focus on trade, defense, and visa-free travel. With Canada's first-ever national investment summit now over and Prime Minister Carney in France to secure deeper ties with Europe, opposition leader Pierre Poilievre said Carney travels to Europe too often and accused him of lacking transparency regarding his intentions. Poilievre said while conservatives want Canada to have free trade and cooperation with Europe, we must never surrender our sovereignty over our laws, tax money, and immigration policies. A $66 million investment from the federal government should finally see Tiendanega Mohawk Territory's long-standing drinking water advisory lifted. Bay of Quinte MP Chris Millett and Chief R. Don Miracle announced funding to expand the community's water network yesterday. The money, coming from the federal government's Build Communities Strong Fund, will connect unserviced areas directly to the water treatment plant, boosting fire protection and supporting new housing development. As two paramedics continue their recovery from a serious collision earlier this year in Madoc, word has come from the OPP that the transport driver involved has been charged. The 34-year-old from Milton charged with two counts each of dangerous operation causing bodily harm, criminal negligence causing bodily harm, and careless driving causing bodily harm. The accused is scheduled to appear in a Belleville court October 1st. The collision between the ambulance and big rig happened at the intersection of Highways 62 and 7 on February 2nd. Five gun control advocacy groups are renewing pressure on the RCMP to disclose information about firearms used in the February mass shooting in Tumbler Ridge, British Columbia.
2: The groups have penned a letter to the RCMP commissioner saying public discussion of the details could help prevent another tragedy as a new school year begins. They say students, parents, and others deserve information that could help address failures in gun control law or its enforcement before another mass shooting occurs. RCMP says it cannot reveal specific information about the guns because the investigation of the February shootings at a home and school in the small community is active and ongoing. The shootings killed 9 people, including the young assailant. Naira Ahmed, The Canadian Press.
0: The Belleville Police Service says it will be conducting training on Thursday in the area of Dundas Street West and Avonlow Road. In a release, police say residents may notice an increased police presence in the area in the morning and hear loud noises as part of the training. They say there's no cause for concern and no action is required from the public. And a documentary about the life and legacy of late Rush drummer Neil Peart will have its world premiere at the Toronto International Film Festival today. Peart's bandmates, Geddy Lee and Alex Lifeson, expected to attend the screening of Neil Peart, No One's Disciple, along with co-directors Sam Dunn and Scott McFadyen. Peart died of brain cancer in early 2020 at age 67. Rush recently launched their first tour since his death. The documentary is set to debut on CBC next Wednesday. And that's news. CJBQ Radar Weather. Kevin Williams forecast calling for a cloudy day with sunny periods, a high of 25. Tonight, mostly cloudy, the low 13. Cloudy tomorrow with a chance of showers in the morning, a little sun in the afternoon, and a high of 24. Sunshine and 21 degrees on Friday. Currently, it's 17. 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
3: I'm Brian DeCare. The Toronto Blue Jays playoff hopes have taken another hit.
4: And this one left over the heart of the plate, and it's a towering shot to left field for a three-run home run.
3: Toronto is now two games back of the third and final wild card spot after getting blown out 10-1 last night by the Detroit Tigers. The Blue Jays lost ground after the team they're chasing, Cleveland, walked off the division-leading Chicago White Sox, with Texas also passing Toronto. Toronto's second baseman, Ernie Clement.
5: You just have to find a way. You have to find a way to come back with energy tomorrow and just take one game at a time right now.
3: Max Scherzer will take the mound this afternoon as the Blue Jays wrap up their three-game set against the Tigers. First pitch is 3:07. Former Belleville Senators standout Drake Batherson has signed the richest contract in Ottawa Senators history. The club announced Tuesday that the forward signed an 8-year extension worth $86 million, carrying an average annual value of $10.75 million through the 2034-35 season. Batherson spent two seasons in the AHL with Belleville from 2018 to 2020, racking up 38 goals and 78 assists before making his full-time jump to the NHL. He earns the record deal coming off a stellar campaign where he scored 71 points in 79 games for Ottawa. NHL training camps open this week with a fresh new look across the league. As part of the new collective bargaining agreement, mandatory preseason fitness testing has officially been scrapped. Clubs will now play just four exhibition games, opening up room for a longer 84-game regular season that could reshape the playoff chase. Preseason action drops the puck Saturday night, headlined by an original six matchup between the Toronto Maple Leafs and the Montreal Canadiens. Jordan Mayall led the charge for the Wellington Dukes on Tuesday night, posting a three-point performance with two goals and an assist in a 5-3 win over the Milton Menace. Landon Marleau also stepped up for Wellington, netting a power play goal and adding an assist as the Dukes repeatedly made Milton pay for their indiscipline. Despite being outshot 42-35 on the night, Wellington remained clutch when it mattered most, using three special teams goals and a late empty netter from Sammy Longo to lock up the win. Netminder Dryden Riley stood tall between the pipes, kicking aside 39 pucks to ensure the Dukes skated away victorious. The Tyendinaga Cardinals defeated the Reed McGinnis Water Solutions Young Guns 4-1 in Game 3 of the South Hastings Baseball League Championship Series last night. Jordan McMullen got the save. Reed now leads the best-of-seven final series 2-1. Game 4 is scheduled for Thursday, 7 o'clock in Melrose. And that's sports.
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8: In 2025, the Canadian plant hardiness zones changed. I mean, it makes sense. We're seeing widespread warming, and that means that the list of plants that we can grow in theory should be longer. But does this mean you should start planting palm trees in your backyard? Well, the truth is, while our summers are warmer, we're still seeing very cold winters and rapid temperature changes on a daily basis. And both of these are not so good for plants. So ask the question, why rezone at all? Well, the easy answer is, growing zones are not actually just for gardeners. They're also for farmers. The biggest change in temperatures is happening in the summer months, when most of our food is produced. By updating those zones, it allows the food producers better information on what crops they can expect good yields from. So don't be surprised if you start seeing vegetables like okra with a Grown in Canada label.
6: From sports to the oldies to the country, we cover it all. 800-CJBQ.

0: That's Elton John and Goodbye Yellow Brick Road. It is 6:42, midweek Wednesday. That's where we're at, and it's time for a look at the radar weather with, of course, Kevin Williams. 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
1: Hey, good morning to you, Brian. Good morning to all.
0: Yeah, it was pretty much an enjoyable day yesterday, but I see morning-wise we're kind of

0: plans you may have. The call for today, even as we speak, it was pretty cloudy a little while ago, but we're seeing some breaks in the cloud cover now, and I think that's a good trend. I think we'll end up with a fair amount of sunshine today. It will be relatively warm and not too humid, the high at 25, a couple 3 degrees above the norm. Clouds will build back into the area tonight, the low 13. Late tonight or tomorrow morning, there may be a brief shower. Otherwise, for tomorrow, the cloud cover breaks again for some sunshine by the afternoon, the high 24. And then behind that second front, I mentioned that it'll be cooler and less humid tomorrow night and Friday. Looks like a lot of sunshine Friday, the high 21. And that nice weather right now, Brian, looks to carry us into the start of the upcoming weekend. I don't know if that's going to end that way. I'm looking at the European model now, one of our forecast models, and it does suggest we'll see some showers passing by to our south on Sunday, which would mean we'll stay dry. It'll be a close call. We'll keep you posted. But again, weather not a big issue, no big issues in terms of wind or storms or heavy precip foreseen for the next several days. Brian?
1: All righty. Thank you very much, Kevin, and you have a great Wednesday.
0: You as well.
1: Right now, 17 degrees at 800 CJBQ.
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1: Alrighty, it is 6:51. Of course, that was a trooper before that, and yeah, we're here for a good time indeed, and some folks are looking for a great time come the winter time. Send you off on a cruise for two, and that's to the Caribbean, and Lauren Brooker will be accompanying you on that one, and it is, of course, a fundraiser for the BGH Foundation. On the round, we had Gary Neal, Kylie Merkel, Ernie Pringle, Laura Schwager, and Joanne West, all qualifying. Keep it here, your chance to qualify could come at any time. Well, the Toronto Blue Jays, they were, I guess, looking to come back against the Tigers there, but had a bullpen night, and it wasn't much of a night for Toronto. It was the Tigers routing the Jays 10-1, and it was, not a pretty sight. And in the meantime, Cleveland, they beat Chicago, and so now they've got a two-game lead for that final wild card spot. But hey, the guys have to keep pressing on. But hey, as of this morning, there's only 10 games left on the schedule. Max Scherzer gets the ball. It's a matinee. And the Tigers have not announced their starting pitcher. Let's see here. Something to let you know about coming up October the 3rd. That's a Saturday. It is the 5th anniversary of Blizzard for the Girls. It's in honor of Rebecca Beatty and Anastasia Collins. And it's a 1 or a 5K walk run. And it takes place at Centennial Park. You need to register by the 25th of the month. And all proceeds will help support the Children's Safety Village of Belleville. And the place to go to check it all out and register, www.zeffy. That's a ZEFFY.com, and you can get all that information there and sign up and help out a great cause.
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0: Good morning. Clouds, some sunny breaks, and a high of about 25 today. It's currently 17. I'm Elena Cameron with your CJBQ News Update, brought to you by Master Bedroom and Layered Living, Sydney Street, Belleville.
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0: Central Hastings OPP has laid multiple charges against a Milton Transport truck driver following a February collision that seriously injured two paramedics. A 34-year-old is facing charges including dangerous operation and criminal negligence causing bodily harm. The February 2nd crash sent the two paramedics to a local hospital before they were airlifted by Orange to a Kingston trauma center with life-threatening injuries. They continue to recover. The accused is scheduled to make a court appearance in Belleville October 1st. More than $66 million in federal funding is heading to the Tandanega Mohawk Territory to expand its water network. Bay of Quinte MP Chris Millett and Chief R. Don Miracle announced the project yesterday, funded through the federal government's Build Communities Strong Fund. The expansion will connect unserviced areas directly to the water treatment plant, boosting fire protection and supporting new housing development. Once the project is finished, it will allow the community's long-standing drinking water advisory to finally be lifted. Prime Minister Mark Carney in France this morning, where the Europeans have made it clear what they want in a future relationship with Canada.
3: I would like to work with you on opening the door for Canada to being the first associate member of the European Union.
4: European Commission President Ursula von der Leyen left no room for interpretation Wednesday morning. Carney nodded at the suggestion, rose from his seat, and embraced von der Leyen to a standing ovation. The remarks come days after Carney rebuffed reporting from the Wall Street Journal that Canada was exploring potential membership. Carney on Sunday instead said Canada was looking at a unique alliance. He's scheduled to give his own speech to the European Parliament on Thursday. Nick Murray, The Canadian Press, Strasbourg, France.
0: And in closing, Canada's first ever investment summit Tuesday in Toronto, both Prime Minister Carney and his conservative predecessor pitched to global investors that Canada is open for business. Stephen Harper was tasked with delivering closing remarks and tackled U.S. trade concerns head on. He said the Carney government had no choice but to walk away from trade talks last month in order to maintain its sovereignty and reduce its reliance on the U.S. Harper calls it an opportunity for Canada to realize its true potential. 4 years into the $10 a day program, childcare wait lists are growing in some Ontario cities. Some provinces are offering average $10 a day, but Ontario has not yet met that goal, with fees capped at $22 per day, still much lower than upwards of $70 before Ontario joined the program. Some parents are urging Ontario to worry less about further lowering the fees to $10 and instead prioritize expansion. In the region of Waterloo, one of several communities with centralized wait lists, there are about 15,000 children waiting for a childcare space, a 200% increase since 2021. Ottawa, meanwhile, has seen a 300% increase in the number of families seeking childcare since 2019, with about 8,500 children on the central wait list. City of Quinte West mayoral candidate Shelley Steadall was the latest guest for the Meet the Candidates segment on the Lauren Brooker Show Monday. A caller asked Steadall about her decision to vote against one-time funding from the City of Quinte West to hire two more ER doctors for staffing at the Trenton Memorial Hospital. She explained part of the funding that was being requested shouldn't be coming onto municipal property taxpayers.
5: Our property taxpayers are trying to pay for services that are integral, such as roads, water, sewer, bridges, parks, recreation, and emergency services. The hospital funding, I think, needs to be done by the provincial levels.
0: Listen to the full interview at quintenews.com. And that's news.
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7: Here's our forecast for the Quinte area.
6: Well, not nearly as cool this morning as yesterday. Cloud cover breaking for developing sunshine today with a pleasantly warm afternoon. The high 25. Becoming mostly cloudy tonight, the low 13. There could be a brief shower late tonight or tomorrow morning. Otherwise, cloud cover tomorrow gives way to some sunshine by the afternoon, the high 24. Mostly sunny and crisp on Friday with a high of 21. From the CJBQ Radar Weather Center, I'm Kevin Williams.
7: Right now, it's 17 degrees at 800 CJBQ.
8: Quinty's on-time traffic.
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9: Police still look good on the 401 heading in or out of Belleville and Trenton. Highway 62 and 37 both look good. Highway 49, I'm not seeing any heavy construction-related delays yet, and we're still moving well with Highway 2. September 19th and 20th, downtown Oshawa transforms its Convergence Festival. 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With the latest traffic, I'm Antonia Altabonte.
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7: 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I'm Brian Decaire. The Toronto Blue Jays send Max Scherzer to the mound today to conclude the three-game homestand against the Tigers, who won the first two.
13: They'll still be four and a half back in the wild card race. But this will be their sixth win in a row. That will do it. The Tigers win decisively here tonight. They beat the Blue Jays.
7: With 10 games remaining in the regular season, the Toronto Blue Jays' playoff hopes are hanging by a thread. A 10-1 loss to the Detroit Tigers dropped Toronto to two games back of Cleveland for the third and final wildcard spot in the American League. Ernie Clement says he and his teammates have to stay positive as they try to keep their playoff hopes alive.
14: I think we're playing pretty good baseball today. Obviously, it was not our best. But we're fighting back. We're swinging the bats well. We're pitching really, really well. We're playing great defense. I think you just flush this one and get back to it tomorrow.
7: First pitch this afternoon is 3:07. A former member of the Belleville Senators has signed the largest contract in Ottawa Senators history.
15: Here's Sanderson across Stutzla, gripping, shot, score! It's Drake Batherson. Who else?
7: The NHL Senators announced Tuesday forward Drake Batherson has inked an 8-year contract worth $86 million. The deal carries an average annual value of $10.75 million per season, and the extension keeps Batherson under contract with the Senators until at least 2034-35. Batherson had 71 points in 79 games last year. During his two seasons with the Belleville Senators from 2018 to 2020, Batherson accumulated 38 goals and 78 assists with the AHL squad. NHL training camps take on a different look this week. The league has done away with mandatory fitness testing ahead of the 2026-27 schedule. The preseason schedule includes just four games per club as part of a series of changes in the new collective bargaining agreement. The shortened preseason allows for two extra regular season games, which could be crucial for both making the playoffs and seedings. Exhibition play begins on Saturday night, including the Toronto Maple Leafs taking on the Montreal Canadiens. The Wellington Dukes stormed into Milton and knocked off the Menace with a hard-fought 5-3 victory on Tuesday night. After falling behind early, Wellington surged in the second period with goals from Oliver Coyle, Jordan Mayo, and Landon Marlowe to seize control of the game. Special teams proved to be the difference maker as the Dukes cashed in three times on the power play to capitalize on Milton's heavy penalty trouble. Goaltender Dryden Riley anchored the defense under constant pressure, stopping 39 of 42 shots to seal the road win for Wellington. Back to baseball we go, where it was Game 3 of the South Hastings Baseball League Championship Series in Melrose last night. The Tyendinaga Cardinals got back into the final following a 4-1 win. Hunter Cerro went 6 3 innings to give up no earned runs for the win. Game 4 is tomorrow night in Melrose at 7, with Reed leading the series 2-1. And that's sports.
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0: That's Rick Astley getting you up and at it. Never going to give you up. CJBQ 715, and it's a midweek Wednesday morning now, 16th of September. Good to have you along. Hey, to let you know, it's a big fundraiser day for Alzheimer's tomorrow. It's McDonald's Coffee Day, and we'll find out all about that. And that'll be with Amelia Huffman, and she's the co-executive director of operations, and that's at the Alzheimer's Society of Hastings, Prince Edward. And that'll be next hour, just after the news at 8:30. Coming up on the 26th, let you know here, Sydney Westminster United Church, they're having a purse, scarf, and a jewelry sale, and that goes from 9 to 1, so come on out. There'll be lots of new, it says here, and gently used items for you to look over, and as well as a home baking table, and a portion of the proceeds going to help out BGH Cancer Care Center. If you need more information, you can call them later on today, and the church, of course, itself on Wallbridge Loyalist Road, but give them a ring, 613-968-4304 for more info. That's a 613-968-4304. 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Cloudy with some sunny breaks today, a high of 25 and mainly cloudy, 13 your overnight low. Looking at a cloudy start to Thursday, but chance of morning showers, and that should end breaking out in sunny periods for the afternoon, 24 the daytime high. Right now we're steady at 17 degrees at CJBQ. The birthday bash is next.
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0: And away we go with the birthday bash Wednesday, 16th of September. Leading it off here, it says happy birthday. Very special 34th birthday wishes going out to Brandon Torbeck. And that's lots of love from Mom, Sue, and Dad, John, and Sister Nikki. Parents, grandparents rather, Lauren and Pat. And we have aunts and your cousins, nephews, and niece, and all of your friends and the rest of your family wishing you the best. All the best on your special day, Brandon. And some anniversary greetings to get to here. A very happy anniversary wish. It says going out to Dale and Denise Burris, celebrating number 26. It says 26 years of marital bliss. Dale and Denise, your wish, loads of love. And that's from your children, Colby, Sierra, Shelby, and LJ. Also sending cheers to 26 years, our mom and dad, and your sisters and brother-in-laws, and all your nieces and nephews. Dale and Denise, it says, enjoy your special day. Happy third anniversary wishes going out to Cole and Shannon Lake, and that's from Grandma Judy, sending her best. And it says, wishing Bill and Jackie Blakely a very happy 38th wedding anniversary, and it's love from your family, all of your family and friends. Have a wonderful day. Well, if you're celebrating your birthday today, you are celebrating it right along with these folk on our celebrity list. Some musical folk indeed. Bernie Calvert, bass player with the Hollies, is 84. And we have drummer Kenny Jones, who over his career has played with the Small Faces, the Faces, and the Who. Kenny Jones is 78. David Bellamy, making up one half of the Bellamy Brothers, is 76. We're going to hear from them in just a moment. Let's see here. This lady, this actress on L.A. Law, she played the character Roxanne Melman. Susan Rattan is 78. Remember actor Ed Begley Jr.? A lot of shows he was on, but most prominent role, probably St. Elsewhere. He played Dr. Victor Ehrlich. Ed Begley Jr. is 77. Actor Mickey Rourke was in the movie 9 1/2 weeks, as well as Iron Man 2. Mickey Rourke is 74. To the diamond we go, and Baseball Hall of Famer with the Milwaukee Brewers, Robin Yount, is 71. Former Montreal Expos and Hall of Famer Tim Raines is 67. Illusionist, magician David Copperfield, the big 7-0, and a couple of folk that made stops at Saturday Night Live along the way. Molly Shannon is 62. Amy Poehler is 55 today. And some folk from the long past, if you remember the original Candid Camera, it's creator Alan Funt would have celebrated the birthday today. 40s actress Lauren Bacall, and we have blues legend B.B. King. Clergyman and author Reverend Robert H. Schuller, connected with the Crystal Cathedral in California, would have celebrated the birthday. And Detective Columbo. Yes, Peter Falk was born on this date in 1927. Well, let's make the draw. Well, actually, no need to make the draw for the cake. We just had one submission that way. The rest were all anniversary greetings. So, Brandon Torbeck, you're our cake winner. And, Brandon, either you or a family member, you can drop by our studios at 10 South Front. We have the voucher for you. Pick that up and head over to McDowell's Bakery Department. They'll present you with a freshly baked 8-inch birthday cake. Lovely decorations, too, and tasty for sure. And that's for you on your special day. And a reminder, if you do have a birthday greeting or an anniversary you'd like to let the whole world know about, drop us a line, cjbq.com, and follow the links. And as always, with your prize pickups, the front desk at Quinny Broadcasting is closed over the noon hour between 12:30 and 1:30.
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727, number one hit from the Bellamy Brothers, Redneck Girl. No doubt they did that one. And other great hits. They were in Casino-rama there last Friday up in Orillia. News is next. Hey, let's take some cruise qualifiers as well. It's Michelle Wright. All You Really Want to Do, CJBQ.

0: Good morning. Some sunny periods today, the high 25. Right now it's 17. 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
0: Bay of Quinte MP Chris Millett and Chief R. Don Miracle of the Mohawks of the Bay of Quinte announced new federal funding on Tuesday. $66 million going to Tiendanega Mohawk Territory to extend the water main. According to a release from the federal government, the project will expand access to safe, reliable drinking water for the Mohawks of the Bay of Quinte by connecting currently unserviced areas of the community to the existing water treatment plant. The work will also allow the community's longstanding drinking water advisory to be lifted. The driver of a transport truck involved in a collision in Madoc that sent two paramedics to hospital was charged by the Ontario Provincial Police Monday. The 34-year-old from Milton charged with 2 counts each of dangerous operation causing bodily harm, criminal negligence causing bodily harm, and careless driving causing bodily harm. The accused scheduled to appear before the Ontario Court of Justice in Belleville Thursday, October 1st. The two paramedics continue to recover from their injuries. Prime Minister Mark Carney in France this morning, where the Europeans have made it clear what they want in a future relationship with Canada.
3: I would like to work with you on opening the door for Canada to being the first associate member of the European Union.
4: European Commission President Ursula von der Leyen left no room for interpretation Wednesday morning. Carney nodded at the suggestion, rose from his seat, and embraced von der Leyen to a standing ovation. The remarks come days after Carney rebuffed reporting from the Wall Street Journal that Canada was exploring potential membership. Carney on Sunday instead said Canada was looking at a unique alliance. He's scheduled to give his own speech to the European Parliament on Thursday. Nick Murray, the Canadian Press, Strasbourg, France.
0: Former Prime Minister Stephen Harper delivered closing remarks at Canada's first ever National Investment Summit in Toronto yesterday. He says the federal government had no choice but to walk away from trade talks with the United States.
5: I say that as one who has long been and known to be a great admirer of America and one who believes that our close proximity and close relationship to the United States has been among this country's most precious assets.
0: Harper says he finds the situation sad, but equally necessary. Canada's parliamentary spending watchdog says the federal public service has shed more than 23,000 staffers over the last 2 years.
6: The numbers were released on a new online tool from the Office of the Parliamentary Budget Officer. The departments and agencies that lost the most employees were the Canada Revenue Agency, Employment and Social Development Canada, Immigration, Refugees and Citizenship Canada, the Public Health Agency of Canada, and Health Canada. While the departments and agencies that gained the most staff over the last 2 years were National Defense, the Communications Security Establishment, Elections Canada, Housing Infrastructure and Communities Canada, and the Canadian Space Agency. Diana Mussina, The Canadian Press.
0: Road and sidewalk improvements set to begin this month in Belleville's Northeast Industrial Park. Work to include new sidewalks along Jamison Bone Road and College Street East, culvert and ditch improvements, road rehabilitation on College Street East between the railway tracks, and upgrades to railway crossings. Roadways will generally remain open to traffic throughout construction. However, temporary disruptions may be required as work progresses. Completion is anticipated by winter. And a number of artists are dropping out of Ed Sheeran's U.S. concert tour in an act of protest. The divide comes after rapper Macklemore was removed as the opening act because of his remarks made earlier this month in support of Palestinians.
7: I said free
8: Macklemore
7: Palestine.
8: Then performing a song he wrote about the pro-Palestinian protests on college campuses. After the concerts, the Israeli-American Council circulating a petition saying his message relied on selective imagery and biased messaging. Macklemore alleging Patriots owner Robert Kraft, who owns Gillette Stadium, gave Sheeran an ultimatum and other stadiums followed.
0: ABC's White Johnson. And that's news. CJBQ Radar Weather. Kevin Williams forecast calling for a cloudy day with sunny periods, a high of 25. Tonight, mostly cloudy, the low 13. Cloudy tomorrow with a chance of showers in the morning, a little sun in the afternoon, and a high of 24. Sunshine and 21 degrees on Friday. Currently at 17. 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
9: I'm Brian DeCare. The Toronto Blue Jays playoff hopes have taken another hit.
10: And this one left over the heart of the plate, and it's a towering shot to left field for a three-run home run.
9: Toronto is now two games back of the third and final wild card spot after getting blown out 10-1 last night by the Detroit Tigers. The Blue Jays lost ground after the team they're chasing, Cleveland, walked off the division-leading Chicago White Sox, with Texas also passing Toronto. Toronto's second baseman, Ernie Clement.
11: You just have to find a way. You have to find a way to come back with energy tomorrow and just take one game at a time right now.
9: Max Scherzer will take the mound this afternoon as the Blue Jays wrap up their three-game set against the Tigers. First pitch is 3:07. Former Belleville Senators standout Drake Batherson has signed the richest contract in Ottawa Senators history. The club announced Tuesday that the forward signed an 8-year extension worth $86 million, carrying an average annual value of $10.75 million through the 2034-35 season. Batherson spent two seasons in the AHL with Belleville from 2018 to 2020, racking up 38 goals and 78 assists before making his full-time jump to the NHL. He earns the record deal coming off a stellar campaign where he scored 71 points in 79 games for Ottawa. NHL training camps open this week with a fresh new look across the league. As part of the new collective bargaining agreement, mandatory preseason fitness testing has officially been scrapped. Clubs will now play just four exhibition games, opening up room for a longer 84-game regular season that could reshape the playoff chase. Preseason action drops the puck Saturday night, headlined by an original six matchup between the Toronto Maple Leafs and the Montreal Canadiens. Jordan Mayall led the charge for the Wellington Dukes on Tuesday night, posting a three-point performance with two goals and an assist in a 5-3 win over the Milton Menace. Landon Marleau also stepped up for Wellington, netting a power play goal and adding an assist as the Dukes repeatedly made Milton pay for their indiscipline. Despite being outshot 42-35 on the night, Wellington remained clutch when it mattered most, using three special teams goals and a late empty netter from Sammy Longo to lock up the win. Netminder Dryden Riley stood tall between the pipes, kicking aside 39 pucks to ensure the Dukes skated away victorious. The Tiendanega Cardinals defeated the Reed McGinnis Water Solutions Young Guns 4-1 in Game 3 of the South Hastings Baseball League Championship Series last night. Jordan McMullen got the save. Reed now leads the best-of-seven final series 2-1. Game 4 is scheduled for Thursday, 7 o'clock in Melrose. And that's sports.
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0: That's Gordon Lightfoot, 800-CJBQ. And the circle is small. It is 747, and it's a Wednesday morning. Welcome to it. Hey, just before the news, we had five more cruise qualifiers, and a lucky listener going to be selected, and it's a cruise for two coming up in February to the Caribbean, and that's aboard the Celebrity Cruise Line's newest ship, XL. And among the qualifiers we had from Belleville, it was Chris McDonald, Tammy Bedard, Dan Yates, Bill McFarland, ringing in from Melrose, and Jeannie Menlow from Picton. Keep it here. Your chance to qualify surely will come. And right now, a look at the radar weather for this Wednesday morning with Kevin Williams. 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And I say good morning to Kevin Williams.
1: Hello, Brian. Good morning, and thank you, and a good morning to all. Not a bad morning, not a bad day coming up today. Behind a cold front that's across the area, the clouds are breaking. We'll end up with a fair amount of sunshine today. There's another front coming our way from off Lake Superior. That could pop a shower late tonight or tomorrow morning. And behind it, a nice, crisp, cool air mass sets up. Very nice weather to close the work week and to at least start the upcoming weekend. Here's how we wrap it up and spell it out in forecast form. Breaking clouds this morning, turning out mostly sunny and pleasant today. Relatively warm, the high 25. Clouds will build back into the area tonight, the low 13. For tomorrow, a cloudy start with a shower, then some sun by afternoon, the high 24. Looks a little cooler, but mostly sunny and crisp on Friday, the high 21. From the CJBQ Radar Weather Center, I'm meteorologist Kevin Williams.
0: Right now, it's 17 degrees at 800-CJBQ.
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0: didn't understand you. Brother Ray Charles there hit the road, Jack, on CJBQ. South Hastings baseball playoff action last night to Tyendinega over Reed McGinnis. Water Solutions Young Guns 4-1. Reed now leading the best of seven final series 2-1. Game four goes Thursday, 7 o'clock in Melrose. There's a dance coming up, and it is on the 18th, which happens to be on Friday. And it is Hallman and Hoffman playing at the Masonic Hall, Foster Avenue, from 7 to 11, and it is sponsored by the Quinty Social Dance Club. $10 for members, $15 for non-members, and if you need more info, it is 613-779-6060. The number to ring up, 779-6060.
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2: Does your workplace culture feel like high school? I'm Dr. Julie Galthorpe with In the Moment. 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These individuals create an environment filled with harassment, manipulation, and criticism. It might not always be overt, but the ripple effect causes people to feel undermined, isolated, or on edge, all because of one person's actions. Imagine a coworker who constantly criticizes your work, spreads gossip, or makes passive-aggressive remarks, either towards colleagues or leadership. When it's addressed, they dismiss, blame, and turn themselves into the victim. This behavior creates unhealthy dynamics that can lead to stress, anxiety, and even physical symptoms like headaches or stomach issues. Such behavior can turn "I love my job" into "get me out of here." If this sounds familiar, recognize the signs of toxicity. It has to be addressed and the culture then stabilized. 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
16: Good morning. We'll get some sunny periods today, headed to a high of 25 degrees. Right now it's 17. I'm Eleni Cameron with your CJBQ News Update. 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
16: European Commission President Ursula von der Leyen has proposed opening a path for Canada to become the European Union's first associate member. In Strasbourg, France today, Prime Minister Mark Carney listened as von der Leyen cast that closer relationship as rooted not just in trade, but in shared democratic values during her State of the Union address.
19: We see the world with the same eyes, from AI to climate change, from the Arctic to geopolitics. And we have stood together. On Ukraine, on defense, on raw materials and supply chains. But above all, dear Mark, Europe and Canada believe in democracy. That power does not belong to the strongest, richest and loudest, but to all of us.
16: Carney has called for a unique alliance with the EU as Canada seeks to reduce its heavy dependence on the U.S. for trade. And Canada's first ever investment summit wrapped up in Toronto yesterday, hosted over the 2 days by our Prime Minister. Conservative leader Pierre Poilievre, speaking in Vancouver, criticized the fact that Carney attends many summits of this kind without, in his view, achieving concrete results for Canadians.
20: We've had most of the last year and a half the worst food price inflation, the worst household debt. and, of course, the worst growth in the G7. Those are the real results for real people, despite the grand announcements, speeches, and gushing media praise that Mr. Carney has enjoyed.
16: The Prime Minister's office said Tuesday the investment summit, quote, laid the foundation for enormous new investment and strategic partnerships while accelerating existing negotiations, resulting in nearly $500 billion in new investment commitments to Canada. Bay of Quinte MP Chris Millett and Chief R. Don Miracle of the Mohawks of the Bay of Quinte announced a new federal funding on Tuesday, $66 million going to Tiendanega Mohawk Territory to extend the water main. According to a release from the federal government, the project will expand access to safe, reliable drinking water for the Mohawks of the Bay of Quinte by connecting currently unserviced areas of the community to the existing water treatment plant. The work will also allow the community's longstanding drinking water advisory to be lifted. The driver of a transport truck involved in a collision in Madoc that sent two paramedics to hospital was charged by the Ontario Provincial Police Monday. The 34-year-old from Milton charged with two counts each of dangerous operation causing bodily harm, criminal negligence causing bodily harm, and careless driving causing bodily harm. The accused scheduled to appear before the Ontario Court of Justice in Belleville Thursday, October 1st. The two paramedics continue to recover from their injuries. Shelley Steadall, the latest mayoral candidate for the Meet the Candidates segment on the Lauren Brooker Show. She spoke of her background working for municipalities, not only as a councillor for Quinte West, but also working with city staff for a number of municipalities across eastern Ontario, most recently as chief administrative officer of Stirling Rawdon. She was asked about what she would bring to the mayoral role.
21: I've led teams, not obviously as the mayor's role, but as the director of finance, and director of corporate services, and chief administrative, and brought the teams so that we're working with a culture that fosters people that are going to be giving back to their community and getting the job done, and getting the job done as quickly as and efficiently as possible.
16: Hear the full segment at Quinte News Online. The Belleville Police Service will be conducting training Thursday morning in the area of Dundas Street West and Avonlow Road. In a release, police say residents might notice an increased police presence in the area and hear loud noises as part of the training. They say there's no cause for concern and no action is required from the public. Road and sidewalk improvements set to begin this month in Belleville's Northeast Industrial Park. Work to include new sidewalks along Jameson Bone Road and College Street East, culvert and ditch improvements, road rehabilitation on College Street East between the railway tracks, and upgrades to railway crossings. Roadways will generally remain open to traffic throughout construction. However, temporary disruptions may be required as work progresses. Completion is anticipated by winter. In other news, the Iran war's costs are expected to keep growing. Here's Washington correspondent Sagar Magani.
22: The Iran war continues getting more expensive. The nonpartisan Congressional Budget Office says the war cost the U.S. more than $38 billion through August 1st. That's in line with what Pentagon Chief Pete Hegseth told a Senate panel in late July.
23: The estimate we have as of today is $37.5 billion.
22: And the CBO says the price tag will grow up to $3 billion or more per month. The office says the war is expected to contribute to inflation into next year's first quarter, making it roughly a half percentage point higher than earlier estimated. Sagar Magani, Washington.
16: More Silicon Valley executives calling for guardrails on AI development. Meta Chief Executive Mark Zuckerberg now says he supports independent evaluators, and the CEOs of Anthropic and OpenAI are calling for a global slowdown in development.
24: Interviewing Anthropic's CEO Dario Amodei, who has been increasingly vocal about the speed of AI.
25: What's your biggest shock about where we are right now?
26: You know, it's been the pace of the progress.
24: NVIDIA CEO Jensen Huang pushed for more safety measures.
27: If you build a product or a service and you're not confident in its functionality, capability, or safety, then don't release it.
24: Jensen took a strong stance, saying there was no need for new laws to regulate AI.
16: ABC's Luz Pena. And there's been daycare subsidy fraud arrests in Southern California.
28: Federal authorities unsealed charges against a dozen people in the San Diego, California area for fraudulently collecting government child care payments amounting to more than $10 million. Assistant Attorney General Colin McDonald is the head of the DOJ's new National Fraud Enforcement Division.
29: Six males and six females
0: are charged with fraud offenses for allegedly defrauding federal and state funds by running ghost daycares.
28: Surveillance showed the defendants had few and sometimes no actual children attending their facilities.
0: These daycares were fake, and the taxpayers were paying for all of it.
28: President Trump has vowed to pursue alleged cases of fraud and waste in government programs. The combined fraud cases alleged in California are even larger than the one with Minnesota-based Feeding Our Future, whose leader was sentenced to 41 years in prison. I'm Jennifer King.
16: Finally, a documentary about the life and legacy of Rush drummer Neil Peart will have its world premiere at the Toronto International Film Festival today.
1: Neil Peart's iconic bandmates, Geddy Lee and Alex Lifeson, are expected to attend the screening of Neil Peart, No One's Disciple, along with co-directors Sam Dunn and Scott McFadyen. Peart died of brain cancer in early 2020 at age 67, and Rush recently launched their first tour since his death.
2: I was banging around the house and smashing up pots and pans, and my parents got the idea that I like to hit things with sticks.
1: For those unable to make it to TIFF, the documentary is set to debut on CBC next Wednesday. Also at the festival today is The Man I Love. It stars Rami Malek as an actor in 1980s New York who's diagnosed with AIDS. Karen Rebo, The Canadian Press, Toronto.
16: And that's news. Get the latest news anytime at quintynews.com. 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
4: Here's our forecast for the Quinte area. Well, not nearly as cool this morning as yesterday. Cloud cover breaking for developing sunshine today with a pleasantly warm afternoon. The high 25. Becoming mostly cloudy tonight, the low 13. There could be a brief shower late tonight or tomorrow morning. Otherwise, cloud cover tomorrow gives way to some sunshine by the afternoon, the high 24. Mostly sunny and crisp on Friday with a high of 21. From the CJBQ Radar Weather Center, I'm Kevin Williams.
5: Right now, it's 18 degrees at 800 CJBQ.
15: Quinty's on-time traffic.
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6: It's a clear drive on the 401 heading in or out of Belleville and Trenton from Napanee to Brighton. I'm not seeing any slowdowns. Highway 62 and 37 both look good. Highway 49, it looks like construction-related volume has started in between County Road 15 and Fish Lake Road. Other than that, we're in good shape with Highway 2. September 19th and 20th, downtown Oshawa transforms its Convergence Festival, Bold Art, live music, Nerd Alley, street food, a marketplace, punk rock zone, and more. 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With the latest traffic, I'm Antonia Altabonte.
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5: I'm Brian Picare. The Toronto Blue Jays send Max Scherzer to the mound today to conclude the three-game homestand against the Tigers, who won the first two.
9: They'll still be four and a half back in the wild card race. But this will be their sixth win in a row. That will do it. The Tigers win decisively here tonight. They beat the Blue Jays.
5: With 10 games remaining in the regular season, the Toronto Blue Jays' playoff hopes are hanging by a thread. A 10-1 loss to the Detroit Tigers dropped Toronto to two games back of Cleveland for the third and final wildcard spot in the American League. Ernie Clement says he and his teammates have to stay positive as they try to keep their playoff hopes alive.
29: I think we're playing pretty good baseball today. Obviously, it was not our best. But we're fighting back. We're swinging the bats well. We're pitching really, really well. We're playing great defense. I think you just flush this one and get back to it tomorrow.
5: First pitch this afternoon is 3:07. A former member of the Belleville Senators has signed the largest contract in Ottawa Senators history.
8: Here's Sanderson across Stutzla, gripping, shot, score! It's Drake Batherson. Who else?
5: The NHL Senators announced Tuesday forward Drake Batherson has inked an 8-year contract worth $86 million. The deal carries an average annual value of $10.75 million per season, and the extension keeps Batherson under contract with the Senators until at least 2034-35. Batherson had 71 points in 79 games last year. During his two seasons with the Belleville Senators from 2018 to 2020, Batherson accumulated 38 goals and 78 assists with the AHL squad. NHL training camps take on a different look this week. The league has done away with mandatory fitness testing ahead of the 2026-27 schedule. The preseason schedule includes just 4 games per club as part of a series of changes in the new collective bargaining agreement. The shortened preseason allows for 2 extra regular season games, which could be crucial for both making the playoffs and seedings. Exhibition play begins on Saturday night, including the Toronto Maple Leafs taking on the Montreal Canadiens. The Wellington Dukes stormed into Milton and knocked off the Menace with a hard-fought 5-3 victory on Tuesday night. After falling behind early, Wellington surged in the second period with goals from Oliver Coyle, Jordan Mayo, and Landon Marlowe to seize control of the game. Special teams proved to be the difference maker as the Dukes cashed in 3 times on the power play to capitalize on Milton's heavy penalty trouble. Goaltender Dryden Riley anchored the defense under constant pressure, stopping 39 of 42 shots to seal the road win for Wellington. Back to baseball we go, where it was Game 3 of the South Hastings Baseball League Championship Series in Melrose last night. The Tyendinaga Cardinals got back into the final following a 4-1 win. Hunter Cerro went 6 1/3 innings to give up no earned runs for the win. Game 4 is tomorrow night in Melrose at 7, with Reed leading the series 2-1. And that's sports.
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0: 1-800-CJBQ. It is 8:20, and welcome to a Wednesday morning. Brian DeCaron, good to have you along. That's Ella Langley busting up the charts with that one there, Choosing Texas. And yeah, she's doing more than that with the upcoming Country Music Association Awards. She leads the nominations there with 9, followed by Miranda Lambert with 6, and Langley is up for Entertainer of the Year. That's a very prestigious one. That, I think, is the key one. And her songs, Be Her and the one we just heard, Choosing Texas, both nominated for Single of the Year, as is her album, up for Album of the Year, and it's called Dandelion, one to check out. And it is a big anniversary year for the CMAs. It's their 60th year, and it'll air live from Nashville on November 18th. Well, it is that time of year, and even though we're still in the warmth of things, they're kind of enjoying a little late summer. Winter will be not too far off, and it is Keep Kids Warm. It is back, and Belleville residents, you can sign up for the program, and it supports, of course, working families and those in need of assistance in terms of getting, well, toques and hats and gloves and of course, jackets and all that stuff to keep you warm, keep the kids warm for the upcoming winter. Now, it began Monday, so it's on as far as registration goes here in Belleville, and that's online. You can do that through to the 28th, or drop in person at the Belleville Police Station. Use the Sydney Street entrance. And that's on till the 25th, Monday to Friday. They're open 10 till 4. And don't forget, bring along proper ID, and that's for custodial parent or guardian and child. And they do have a hotline. Well, you can check it out first up online, keepkidswarm.ca. And their hotline is 613-966-0882, extension 3410. Again, the number is 613-966-0882, extension 3410. It's a big weekend as far as getting into the fall season, and it is another fair and a big anniversary, the 125th annual fair of the Mohawk Agricultural Society. Yep, the Mohawk Fair is on at the community center. That's about 6.5K west of Deseronto on York Road, so a plan to check it out. They've got lots going on. I see Friday, they've got kids games and Midway, the Mohawk Derby, and Saturday it's the Mud Drags, Championship Wrestling, a Classic Car Show, and a whole lot more. And it continues Sunday, again with the Mud Drags. And what else have they got? Oh, the Midway. Can't forget the Midway. Entertainment as well, it says here, including music. Brad Hughes, Elvis impersonator, and Lonnie and Bo. So come on, check it out. It's happening this weekend, the Mohawk Ag Fair. With the weather, it is cloudy with some sunny periods today. 25 is the high, mainly cloudy, and 13 your overnight low. And cloudy with some chance of morning showers for Thursday. Maybe we'll get that out of the way, and that'll transition to some sunny periods by afternoon. The high, 24. It's 18 right now at CJBQ.
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0: All right, let's do that now as we head up to news time with the Guess Who. Phone lines open to qualify for the big cruise, 969-1545.

0: Good morning. Cloudy today, but some sunny periods, a high around 25. Right now, it's 18 degrees. I'm Elena Cameron with your CJBQ News Update. 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Highway 37, 10 minutes north of the 401.
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0: European Commission President Ursula von der Leyen says Europe wants to open the door for Canada to become an associate member of the European Union. Prime Minister Mark Carney listened today as von der Leyen laid out key pillars for stronger cooperation between Europe and Canada during her State of the Union address in Strasbourg, France.
4: In this new world, we must urgently reimagine our partnerships and build global coalitions for our resilience and democracies. And here, too, only Europe, with its size and power, can take the lead. And this is why I have invited Prime Minister Mark Carney of Canada.
0: Von der Leyen said Europe wants to bring the relationship with Canada to the highest level possible. Bay of Quinte MP Chris Millette and Chief R. Don Merrickle of the Mohawks of the Bay of Quinte announced a new federal funding on Tuesday, $66 million going to Tiendanega Mohawk Territory to extend the water main. According to a release from the federal government, the project will expand access to safe, reliable drinking water for the Mohawks of the Bay of Quinte by connecting currently unserviced areas of the community to the existing water treatment plant. The work will also allow the community's long-standing drinking water advisory to be lifted. The driver of a transport truck involved in a collision in Madoc that sent two paramedics to hospital was charged by the Ontario Provincial Police Monday. The 34-year-old from Milton charged with two counts each of dangerous operation causing bodily harm, criminal negligence causing bodily harm, and careless driving causing bodily harm. The accused scheduled to appear before the Ontario Court of Justice in Belleville Thursday, October 1st. The two paramedics continue to recover from their injuries. Canada's parliamentary spending watchdog says the federal public service has shed more than 23,000 staffers over the last 2 years.
5: The numbers were released on a new online tool from the Office of the Parliamentary Budget Officer. The departments and agencies that lost the most employees were the Canada Revenue Agency, Employment and Social Development Canada, Immigration, Refugees and Citizenship Canada, the Public Health Agency of Canada, and Health Canada. While the departments and agencies that gained the most staff over the last 2 years were National Defense, the Communications Security Establishment, Elections Canada, Housing Infrastructure and Communities Canada, and the Canadian Space Agency. Diana Mussina, The Canadian Press.
0: Road and sidewalk improvements set to begin this month in Belleville's Northeast Industrial Park. Work to include new sidewalks along Jameson Bone Road and College Street East, culvert and ditch improvements, road rehabilitation on College Street East between the railway tracks, and upgrades to railway crossings. Roadways will generally remain open to traffic throughout construction. However, temporary disruptions may be required as work progresses. Completion is anticipated by winter. And a number of artists are dropping out of Ed Sheeran's U.S. concert tour in an act of protest. The divide comes after rapper Macklemore was removed as the opening act because of his remarks made earlier this month in support of Palestinians.
6: I said free
7: Macklemore
6: Palestine.
7: Then performing a song he wrote about the pro-Palestinian protests on college campuses. After the concerts, the Israeli-American Council circulating a petition saying his message relied on selective imagery and biased messaging. Macklemore alleging Patriots owner Robert Kraft, who owns Gillette Stadium, gave Sheeran an ultimatum and other stadiums followed.
0: ABC's White Johnson. And that's news. In sports, the Toronto Blue Jays were pummeled 10-1 last night by the visiting Detroit Tigers. They now sit two games back of Cleveland for the final AL wildcard spot. Max Scherzer will be on the mound this afternoon as the Jays and Tigers meet again. Former Belleville Senator Drake Batherson has a new contract with the big club. He signed an 8-year, $86 million extension with Ottawa this week, the largest contract in team history. Montreal Canadiens forward Alex Newhook also has a new 4-year, $22 million deal. Last night in the OJHL, the Wellington Dukes defeated the Milton Menace 5-3. South Hastings Baseball League playoffs. The Tiendanega Cardinals defeated the Reed McGinnis Water Solution Young Guns 4-1. Reed still leads the best of seven final, 2-1, game 4, tomorrow night in Melrose. CJBQ radar weather. Cloudy with sunny periods today, the high reaching 25. Mostly cloudy tonight, dropping down to 13 degrees. Tomorrow, cloud in the morning, chance of showers, but sunny periods in the afternoon, the high 24, 21 degrees and sunny on Friday. 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
9: You ever feel like you're not getting enough sleep? Well, here's some strange comfort. You are built that way. Of all the primates on Earth, humans sleep the least. That's according to anthropologist David Sampson, who for his new book, called The Sleepless Ape, actually climbed trees to study how chimpanzees sleep. His models predicted humans should sleep about 10.5 hours a night, but most of us only get about 7. So we are evolutionary outliers. But here's the useful part. Sampson says if you are struggling with sleep, don't obsess over the sleep itself. Focus on getting back in sync with the sun. Let natural light wake you up in the morning, catch some daylight midday, and as the sun goes down, dim the lights and ease off the screens. Or put it another way, before you reach for supplements, try reaching for some sunlight. I'm Dr. Sanjay Gupta, helping you live a better life.
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0: 8:40 on CJBQ. Brian DeCaron with you. Green Day with the time of your life. It is going to be a big day for the Alzheimer's Society of Hastings, Prince Edward. It's a coffee day, fundraising day for them. And to tell us all about it, she's the co-executive director of operations with the, of course, Alzheimer's Society, Hastings, Prince Edward. I say good morning, Amelia Huffman. How are you doing?
1: Good morning, Brian. Doing well. Thanks so much for chatting about the big day with us.
0: Yeah, well, you know what? You have a couple of days a year. You have your book sales and a big coffee day to help the cause as well. And that's all happening tomorrow, McDonald's Coffee Day for Alzheimer's. And so, yeah, tell us about it.
1: Well, all day long on Thursday, September 17th, tomorrow, we are going to get 50 cents from every hot, medium, large, and extra large coffee sold in Belleville, Picton, Trenton, and Madoc. So that goes all day long, and in addition to that, our staff and volunteers will be collecting additional donations and handing out information from 7 till 12 at our various drive-through locations. So really excited for the big day and hoping to raise over $10,000, which of course all stays local and helps families impacted by dementia.
0: Right, and in addition to the ones that are the people can see on the streets here in Belleville, I see actually Walmart locations as well involved.
1: You can pop by and get your coffee as well. And we have some really exciting news that we want to share today, Brian.
0: Yeah, sure, go ahead.
1: In addition to coffee, Belleville, Picton, and Madoc will also be doing sales from all hot beverages. So all your hot McCafe beverages, we will get 50 cents in Belleville, Madoc, and Picton. And then, of course, Trenton, you can grab your coffee, and of course, that all goes back. But just adding a little bit more to the day, raising a little bit more money, and including even more drinks for the Belleville market, and again, Picton and Madoc.
0: Right, and as far as people who may not be familiar with, obviously, your programs offered at the Alzheimer's of Hastings and Prince Edward, yeah, give us a number and a website that they can check out the information on.
1: Alzheimer.ca/HPE is our local website, and we're here at the Bayview Mall in Bancroft and in Picton, 613-962-0892. 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
0: All righty. Well, thanks for chatting this morning, Amelia, and have a great day tomorrow for Coffee Day.
1: Thanks for your continued support, Brian. We appreciate it.
0: All righty. Take care.
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0: That's Pat Benatar, CJBQ. It is 8:48, and welcome to a nice-looking Wednesday morning. And we're heading up to the news and the news, weather, and sports. And a check at your weather forecast in just a second here. And, of course, it's the Lorne Bricker Show, and Lorne offer a little bit. He's on a little cruise, and that's all benefiting the BGH Foundation. And we've got lots of good fill-in hosts. And one such gentleman here, no stranger at Quinty Broadcasting for the next couple of days. The chair will be filled by Jack Miller. Good morning, Jack.
1: Good morning. I like that little cruise. Around the Bay of Quinty and back. Not quite. Anyhow, good for him, and it gets me out of the house again. Gee, I haven't been here in what? 10 days, so I mean, good to be back.
0: That's right. That's good stuff. They'll have to, put you on the payroll again. Unless, I don't think they
1: probably... Mr. Morton hear that.
0: They haven't taken you off, maybe. So what's ahead? What's ahead for you today?
1: You know what? On Monday at Belleville City Council, there was two things that happened, and both were related. One, four new doctors have been approved for the city.

0: Belleville. They've signed on. They'll be taking up residency here over the next little while. Karen Post is a manager of physician and recruitment and retention. Will join us in studio this morning. Just a refresher course for everybody what the very successful Belleville doctor recruitment program is all about. Yeah. And where the money comes from, and how successful it's been since it was first initiated in 2007, and also during this term of council. And then I've got to admit, I was floored when I saw that three people on Belleville City Council voted against providing the additional funds from a reserve account that is not tax-based, and about providing those funds to bring in even more doctors that seem to be ready to join us. So we'll talk about that in a little bit more detail. And if you've got a thought on all of that, we understand that municipalities are not responsible for health care. But if we took that approach in Belleville, there's 70 doctors since the beginning of this program introduced in 2007 that would not be here. And so we've got to look after our own, just as Quinte West is doing along with their program with Brighton and Hastings County. Everybody has these recruitment programs, and we're very fortunate that ours has been so successful.
1: All right. Well, that's part of what's ahead on the show, and it looks like it's going to be a good one, and we'll look forward to that. Jack in for Lauren Brooker, and that's 9 to 11 right here on CJBQ. So join Jack momentarily. Look at the weather. Kevin Williams radar weather. Cloudy with some sunny breaks today, and 25 the high. Mainly cloudy tonight. 13 your overnight low. Some more cloud for tomorrow as we head into Thursday, and we are looking at a chance of showers in the morning. Afternoon sunny periods and 24 the high. 18 right now at CJBQ.
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0: Good morning. Currently sitting at 18 degrees as we head to a high of 25. Cloudy with some sunny periods through the day. I'm Elena Cameron with your CJBQ News Update. 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
0: Prime Minister Mark Carney in France this morning, where the Europeans have made it clear what they want in a future relationship with Canada.
3: I would like to work with you on opening the door for Canada to being the first associate member of the European Union.
4: European Commission President Ursula von der Leyen left no room for interpretation Wednesday morning. Carney nodded at the suggestion, rose from his seat, and embraced von der Leyen to a standing ovation. The remarks come days after Carney rebuffed reporting from the Wall Street Journal that Canada was exploring potential membership. Carney on Sunday instead said Canada was looking at a unique alliance. He's scheduled to give his own speech to the European Parliament on Thursday. Nick Murray, The Canadian Press, Strasbourg, France.
0: And in closing Canada's first ever investment summit Tuesday in Toronto, both Prime Minister Carney and his conservative predecessor pitched to global investors that Canada is open for business. Stephen Harper was tasked with delivering closing remarks and tackled U.S. trade concerns head on. He said the Carney government had no choice but to walk away from trade talks last month in order to maintain its sovereignty and reduce its reliance on the U.S. Harper calls it an opportunity for Canada to realize its true potential. Central Hastings OPP has laid multiple charges against a Milton Transport truck driver following a February collision that seriously injured two paramedics. A 34-year-old is facing charges including dangerous operation and criminal negligence causing bodily harm. The February 2nd crash sent the two paramedics to a local hospital before they were airlifted by Orange to a Kingston trauma center with life-threatening injuries. They continue to recover. The accused is scheduled to make a court appearance in Belleville October 1st. More than $66 million in federal funding is heading to the Tandanega Mohawk Territory to expand its water network. Bay of Quinte MP Chris Millett and Chief R. Don Miracle announced the project yesterday, funded through the federal government's Build Communities Strong Fund. The expansion will connect unserviced areas directly to the water treatment plant, boosting fire protection and supporting new housing development. Once the project is finished, it will allow the community's long-standing drinking water advisory to finally be lifted. City of Quinte West mayoral candidate Shelley Steadall was the latest guest for the Meet the Candidates segment on the Lorne Brooker Show Monday. A caller asked Steadall about her decision to vote against one-time funding from the City of Quinte West to hire two more ER doctors for staffing at the Trenton Memorial Hospital. She explained part of the funding that was being requested shouldn't be coming onto municipal property taxpayers.
5: Our property taxpayers are trying to pay for services that are integral, such as roads, water, sewer, bridges, parks, recreation, and emergency services. The hospital funding, I think, needs to be done by the provincial levels.
0: Listen to the full interview at quintenews.com. The Belleville Police Service will be conducting training Thursday morning in the area of Dundas Street West and Avonlow Road. In a release, police say residents might notice an increased police presence in the area and hear loud noises as part of the training. They say there's no cause for concern and no action is required from the public. And a documentary about the life and legacy of late Rush drummer Neil Peart will have its world premiere at the Toronto International Film Festival today. Peart's bandmates Geddy Lee and Alex Lifeson are expected to attend the screening of Neil Peart, No One's Disciple, along with the co-directors. Peart died of brain cancer in early 2020 at age 67. The documentary is set to debut on CBC next Wednesday. And that's news. In sports, the Toronto Blue Jays look to get back to their winning ways this afternoon as they host the Detroit Tigers. The Jays fell 10-1 to the Tigers last night. That puts them two games back of Cleveland for the final AL wildcard spot. Max Scherzer on the mound for Toronto today. Former Belleville Senator Drake Batherson has signed a new contract with Ottawa. He signed an 8-year, $86 million extension. It is the largest contract in the NHL Sens history. And Montreal Canadiens forward Alex Newhook has a new four-year, $22 million deal. The Wellington Dukes went into Milton and beat the Menace 5-3 in OJHL action last night. South Hastings Baseball League Championship, the Tyendinaga Cardinals beat the Reed McGinnis Water Solutions Young Guns 4-1, though Reed still leads the best of seven final 2-1. CJBQ radar weather. Cloudy with sunny periods and a high of 25 today. Partly cloudy tonight, the low going down to 13. Tomorrow, cloudy, maybe showers in the morning, but some sunny periods likely in the afternoon. 24 the high, sunny on Friday, going up to 21 degrees. 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
7: I don't know if you know this or not, but Lorne's not here today. Actually, he'll be off and helping Belleville General Hospital with a cruise that they do every year at this time. As a matter of fact, my wife and I, CJ, were on that cruise a year ago. It's really quite an experience. And it also raises funds for the Belleville General Hospital Foundation. So he'll be gone for a little bit. I'll be in today, tomorrow, and Friday. I'm Jack Miller, and thanks very much for tuning in this morning. Ted Bradford is on the other side of the glass. Good morning, Ted.
8: Good morning together again. My God, people are going to start to talk.
7: Oh, yeah, you and I. They need a reason to talk. we were together last night as I was very honored to be the guest speaker to speak on CJBQ's 80th anniversary with Belleville Historical Society. And you and I...
8: That was a great job.
7: Well, thanks very much. It was fun. And we'll get a little bit more into that perhaps in the second hour. Because the work the Historical Society does, I don't think people realize the extent of what they do within our community. And we might look at certain things and not realize that it was the Historical Society to make certain things happen. And Belleville is a historical community. And so we'll talk a little bit more about that later on. Things are kicking up again. And as a result, we've got a lot more to talk about. And it's interesting that, of course, with Belleville City Council back, Quinte West Council, Prince Edward, all the councils are back. But you're not going to get a lot of news because there is an election next month. And most councillors will want to either keep a low profile in terms of getting into any controversial topics. They're not going to take on big new projects. I mean, Prince Edward County dealing with a water issue and how far they should go, but they don't want to get into that. And I was looking at the Wednesday show lineup and I thought, Belleville Council's going to meet on Monday. And I thought, well, my old friend Paul Carr, without a doubt, will bring something up that we can talk about, and we will later on. But with that topic, doctor recruitment, as I touched on just before the 9 o'clock news, the great news that came out of Belleville Council, and it's news that seems to repeat itself, but I don't ever remember four new doctors at the same time being announced for the city of Belleville through the physician recruitment and retention program. This comes back to somebody who's been involved for years, first as the director of economic development in the city of Belleville, now the manager of physician recruitment and retention, Karen Post, and we have her in studio this morning. Good morning.
9: Good morning, Jack. Thanks for having me.
7: It's one of those things that we get these doctors that are coming in. It's been a wildly successful program. So for those not familiar with it, we're going to do a little background as to how it all began, how successful it's been, and how things led to this current council wanted 30 new doctors over the 4 years, and now they can do it. This program goes back almost 20 years.
9: It does. So the program was started back in 2007, Mayor Ellis in his first term as mayor on city council. Certainly when they were out campaigning, they heard at the door from a lot of people that did not have a family doctor, and they were very upset about that. It has huge impacts on people's lives. So that became a priority for that council, and I call it R&D, but we robbed and duplicated the program that Hastings County had just started. We kind of tailored it to meet our own needs, and the doctor recruitment program was born. So it operates today very similarly to the way it operated way back in 2007. It's been pretty successful. We've got, I think, actually over 80 physicians that have joined on, mostly family physicians, but also some specialists as well.
7: And nurses.
9: Yeah. So when this current council came into office, they decided to take a more comprehensive look at what the healthcare personnel needs were for the community, and they decided to formalize the program, certainly to keep including family physicians, but also include certain specialists as well as nurse practitioners.
7: Now, Belleville was not unique in terms of the need for physicians. I mean, it's not just a municipal issue. And when I talk municipally, I'm talking to a lot of different municipalities within sound of my voice, but provincially, nationally. So Belleville pretty much had to figure out a way to entice doctors to come, obviously. Incentives were the way to do it. So how does that break down?
9: Yeah, so there's a shortage, as you say, across the country of family physicians and other physicians and healthcare practitioners. So we can't do much about the supply, unfortunately. It's just not within the municipal influence. So we thought, well, we've got to compete for those scarce resources out there. And so we implemented a program. It's a $150,000 scholarship. That number was based on the average debt load that a family physician came out of medical school with. And we thought it was a way of helping those physicians pay for their education and help them move forward once they graduated. Those fees are paid either $25,000 a year for 6 years or $30,000 a year for 5 years. The physician chooses whichever works best for them. Most choose the $30,000 for 5 years. The only ones who ever choose the $25,000 for six are med students just starting med school, so they have the assurance of that funding every year. That's the term of the program. They have to give us a 5-year commitment of service. Of course, we're looking for much more than 5 years. We hope that they will come here, practice for 5 years, love it, build a life here, and never want to leave. And for the most part, that's been the case.
7: Have you got figures perhaps that would indicate how many have decided to stay? Like, is there a percentage, 50%, 40%, whatever?
9: Yeah, so 100% of the physicians that we sign have stayed for their full 5 years. Mm-hmm. So that's a great stat. More than 85% of the physicians that we've signed are still here practicing. So some are not necessarily practicing in their own clinic, for example. Maybe they're now working in hospital or whatever, but they're still working providing those healthcare services locally.
7: And we talk about the program. Obviously, you need to recruit, but you keep having to keep them here. And it's a case of it's not a net increase. Doctors retire, and we know of many doctors who may have considered retirement sooner than they actually did because they had no place for their patients to go. It's retention, and in some cases, it's replacement, isn't it?
9: It is, yeah. I mean, like anything, there's attrition that you can expect when you're hiring or attracting people.
7: Right.
9: So that's a challenge for us. You know, med students, when they come out of med school, they typically take on, 1,200 to 1,500 patients in their first year or two. That grows over time for every physician. So you can imagine longstanding physicians, sometimes they're up over 3,000 patients. So for every longstanding physician that we lose due to retirement, you need two or three new physicians to take on their patient load. It's a real challenge, and it's a constantly moving target. And when you factor in Belleville's growth, we're one of the fastest growing communities, and well, we are the fastest growing community in Eastern Ontario, one of the fastest in Ontario. So that adds another element to their recruitment requirements.
7: And let's face it, doctors today want to have a life.
9: Yes.
7: The doctors of yesteryear, I mean, they would put in incredible amounts of time, take on patients no matter what their patient load was. Today, times have changed, not just for the physicians, not just for everybody. You want to have a life outside of your profession, which again comes back to what you're talking about, where now it might take three doctors to take the patient load of what used to be one doctor, because you want to have a day to go golf or to spend with the family or to do whatever it is that you do and need to do in order to remain fresh, remain focused, be able to, let's face it, the medical profession's changing over every day. And they need to keep up with all of this as well. So you mentioned the money, and I, you know, just to be upfront, I was on that council back in 2007, my first term, when it was decided that the money that was going to be used came from dividends from what was then our electrical company, which now
9: Lexicon.
7: But it was Viridian back in the day, but the city of Belleville was getting about $1 million a year out of it, and it would go into a separate account. It did not go into the general Belleville operating account. It was separate. It wasn't tax money. Where does the money come from today?
9: That's a great question. So we've had to transition away from Lexicon dividends. Unfortunately, Lexicon has made the decision to reinvest those dividends into the business.
7: So you get a bigger piece of the pie.
9: Yeah. So that those funds have dried up. So we went to some reserve funds that the city had. So we were funding it through the automated speed enforcement camera revenue. That we had received, and we do still have some of that money sitting in reserve. So that's what has funded it now. At some point, it may have to transition to taxpayer funded, depending on how the program goes and what other funds might open up. But traditionally, it's been funded from outside resources.
7: Yeah, and what that means is it's not tax supported funds at this point. And the fact that so much of the heavy lifting has been done, you mentioned that maybe in the future might have to be, but the bulk of it right now, you've got doctors. You have four new doctors that were announced on Monday. Who are they? Do you have the list and when they're going to start practicing in the city?
9: I do, yeah, for sure. So the first doctor I'll mention is Dr. Prasadika Labutale. She's a family physician, been working in the UK for many years. She's an amazing individual. Her office is going to be located at 274 Dundas Street East, right across from the hospital, in the offices that used to be the Bayview Clinic. Used to be the walk-in clinic. So that's where she is, and she's up and operating now. So anybody that's looking for a family physician can go in and see Dr. Labutale. The other physician that we signed, Dr. Nimal Labutale, he is a psychiatrist. So he's just working through some licensing things right now, but he should be up and operating again in that same clinic across from the hospital this fall. Again, another physician from the UK with tons of experience who's going to be such an asset for our community. Dr. Mary Hoekstra is another physician that we signed. So Dr. Hoekstra is a local. She went away to medical school and has come back and wants to practice here, which is one of the things we love the most
7: is when we
9: can support somebody locally. So Dr. Hoekstra, she's going to be working out of the new Belleville Clinic, neighborhood clinic located beside the Community Health Center at Bridge and Sydney Street. So that's where she will be. And then the fourth physician that we signed on Monday is Dr. Sarah Hack. So Dr. Hack is a international medical graduate, or IMG as we call them. She's an amazing individual. She and her husband and their three beautiful children are going to be moving to the area. She's just finishing her residency, or I should say she just started her residency. So she's got a couple of years through Queens to finish her residency, and then she'll be ready to practice in a couple of years. So that's a great thing about the physicians that we've signed. They all start at different times. So some are able to start right away. Some are starting, you know, next year, the year after, and so on. So we have a steady stream of physicians starting over right up until 2031 at this point.
7: When all of this began, and I've got the number 15,000 orphan patients in my head, if I'm off, feel free, you wouldn't be the first one to tell me I'm wrong, even today.
9: No, you're right.
7: But 15,000 orphan patients, and that was just in Belleville, right? It didn't include the county. It didn't include Prince Edward or Quinte West or any of the rural area. That was strictly in Belleville.
9: That's correct.
7: Where is it at today?
9: Well, that's a great question. That's a little like nailing Jell-O to a wall, because it changes constantly, and it's kind of a tough number to know. Last stats I received, we had only 62 people on the Healthcare Connect waiting list. So at one time we had thousands. We now have 62 people on the Healthcare Connect waiting list. But when the ministry looks at health card data, they can tell what individuals with health cards have physicians and which don't. And I think there's just over 7,000 people in Belleville that do not have a family physician who are not on the Healthcare Connect list.
7: That's still considerable.
9: There's still lots. Yeah. So the 15,000 number that we referred to a few years ago, you know, I do think it was higher because there are just so many people that aren't accounted for in the statistics. So we still have some work to do. There's still some physicians that are going to be starting in the next couple of years. So we're confident when we reach 30, everybody will be able to have a family doctor.
7: Which is, I mean, talk about the light at the end of the tunnel when all of this began, and what a major endeavor, undertaking was going to be for the city to do this program. Karen Post in studio with us, Manager of Physician Recruitment and Retention. This current term of Belleville City Council had put out a target of 30 physicians during their 4 years. They're now at 27. Was that ever thought to be a realistic number to recruit that many doctors in a relatively short period of time?
9: I was not optimistic we would get there in 4 years. My thinking was it would be 5 to 10 by the time we reached that number, 30. That's a lot of people, and we're actually at 29 right now as we sit today.
7: Oh, you've got two more since Monday.
9: Plus, we have attracted 3 specialists and 10 nurse practitioners. But, I was not optimistic we would be able to reach that 30 target within the council term. I figured it would be 5 to 10 years. So happy to report that, it's worked out well, and we will, I'm very confident, reach 30 before the end of this council term.
7: So let me ask you this. Your report to council on Monday said up to that point, 27 doctors had been recruited. Now you're telling me 2 days later, 29. You asked for another $160,000 to be added to the budget in order to accommodate this program. Is it because of the additional money that was approved by council that you got 2 more doctors?
9: So the report that I sent to council did not include 2 of the 4 doctors that we announced. So they were on council's in-camera agenda for consideration, but they had not been approved. So the report reflected sort of the number of physicians approved by council up until Monday. And then, of course, council approved 4. 2 had previously been approved but not announced, and then 2 had not been announced or approved. So that's where the 29 comes from. It was 27, now it's 29. And in that explanation, I've forgotten what you asked me.
7: Oh, okay. No, I was just wondering, maybe the $160,000 that you would ask from council, and again, coming from reserve funds.
9: Yes.
7: You're not asking for more tax dollars. It's coming from reserve funds that have been built up because of other programs, such as the camera issue, which no longer exists, but you still have money in that account. Yes. So you had mentioned again in your report that you have the opportunity to add and at least reach the 30 and maybe even surpass it. It's been approved now by Belleville City Council. Do you have doctors waiting in the queue for the outcome of that vote?
9: That's a great question. Yes, we do. So those additional funds will fund another family physician for sure. It will also help us fund specialists. So we work very closely with the hospital, with Susan Rowe and Martha Farrell, the recruiters at the hospital. They do an amazing job trying to recruit the needed specialties that they have there. And we have funds to help them do that. And so we want to make sure we have enough money to help when a good candidate comes along for the hospital. And of course, we want to be sure we have funds to support the recruitment of nurse practitioners as well. So that's where that $160,000 will go.
7: It's one of those programs that if you don't live in the community that's having that success, will draw controversy from outside your community. And I remember when this program was first introduced back around 2007, and it had instant success to the point where Belleville was getting criticized by other communities saying, well, you're putting this money out there because you have it and it's denying X community that opportunity to recruit that doctor and so on. And I know when I was on council and when I heard that argument come my way, it was a case of other communities aren't going to look after Belleville. Belleville has to look after themselves. Hastings County has to look after themselves. Prince Edward, Quinte West, Brighton. If you don't look after yourself, you're not going to get the doctors. And yet, healthcare is not a municipal responsibility. You really have to do it anyway.
9: You do. I always say the municipality should not be in this business. I should not have a job doing this. We should not have to commit municipal funds to healthcare. We shouldn't. It's not right. It's not what municipal funds were intended to pay for, that is for sure. It is not a level playing field for communities across Ontario to attract doctors. It just isn't. Some communities can afford to do this and many cannot. It's not right. But that is not ours to fix. That's not something Belleville can, you know, we try our best to influence the province in terms of supply of physicians. But that's a very difficult thing to do, especially when they're not receptive to taking on that challenge.
7: Exactly.
9: So you have to do what you have to do. We do budget surveys every year before council sits down to discuss budget to ask our residents, what are your priorities? What do you want us to see prioritize in our budget? And for the last few years, number one has been doctor recruitment. And so that's why council has committed time and resources and money to doctor recruitment, because it's what our residents tell us they want us to focus on.
7: What is the Hastings Prince Edward Ontario Health Team, and how do they figure into this?
9: Yeah, so The HPEOHT, as they're called, I would say they're probably as close to the old-fashioned local health integration network or the LIN that used to be in place. So they kind of look after implementation of healthcare locally. So, they have no role in recruitment, I will say. That's something a lot of people are surprised to find out, is that the province itself of Ontario has no role in recruitment. So when we go to job fairs for doctors or conferences where doctors are going to be, you know, there's probably 60 communities in Ontario that are there. You will see British Columbia, PEI, Nova Scotia, Iqaluit. All of these communities and provinces and territories are there. Ontario has never been, I have never in 20 some years of doing this, seen Ontario take an active role in recruitment. Very frustrating, because there just isn't the supply of physicians that we need. So if there's ever a province that should be out there recruiting doctors to come to Ontario, it should be Ontario, but they have no role.
7: It was brought up at council the other day that they were going to send a letter, as I understand it, to Ontario Family Healthcare, or the acronym that you just laid out there, which was most of the alphabet, that it seemed to intimate that they were receiving funds toward doctor recruitment from the province, and the city of Belleville was going to say, well, you need to send it to us. We're doing the job. Is there any symmetry there? Is there any fact to that?
9: I'm not aware of any funds they've received to incent a physician to come to the community. They receive funding to pay the physician. So once a physician is here and they're operating, under some of the models the province supports, physicians are paid a salary. So they don't get paid per patient. They're paid for however many hours a week they work. So the OHT has received funding to pay for those physicians, but they don't receive any funding to support recruitment. So there are no incentive funds to recruit a doctor. They're relying on the city to help them with that.
7: So sending them a letter would be like chicken soup. Can't hurt, but can't help.
9: Yeah. I mean, who knows what will come of it? I mean, we've tried everything to get the province's attention around dealing with this issue so that we don't have to. And so if sending them an invoice sends them that same message in a different way, more power to them. You know, the worst thing they can do is say no. But, my hope is that it might get some attention.
7: Does it work the other way around? And by that, I mean the province looks at, say, Belleville. And maybe there's other communities that are having a lot of success. I don't know. But they look at Belleville and say, well, they don't need our help. They're doing a great job on their own.
9: Absolutely. I mean, I can't speak for the province, but it does seem to me like they are hands off and happy to be hands off on the recruitment front because, you know, municipalities have had no choice but to step up and take that role on themselves. And it's very unfortunate because that's not what we do best.
7: As anybody in Prince Edward County can attest to, and any time there's been any kind of a fundraising campaign for Quinte Healthcare or anybody else, but PEC specifically because they're building a new hospital, what people don't realize, the province is more than happy. Well, I shouldn't say more than happy, but they will support the bricks and mortar. But everything that goes inside of these hospitals, all of the equipment, it's on the hospital themselves, on the foundations, on the fundraising endeavors to buy the equipment. Province doesn't support those things.
9: Yeah, it's always seemed like a crazy way to operate a business to me. It's great that our tax dollars are funding the physical hospital, but why aren't our tax dollars actually paying to provide the equipment that we all need when we're in hospital? Doesn't make a lot of sense to me, but that's the reality.
7: Well, and I liken it to what you just told us in terms of, yeah, the province will pay the doctors, but they're not going to do anything to attract them. So with Belleville having attracted about 80 doctors since this program began, this has been on your plate. You're the one who spearheads all of this, obviously with great success. What is it about Belleville beyond the incentives that seems to be the attraction for these people?
9: Well, first, I would say that it's not just me. That's for sure. I'm kind of the staff lead, but it is not just me. It takes a community to raise a child, it takes a community to attract and retain a doctor as well. I always say the incentive money, I don't believe any doctor's coming here for the money. It gets their attention. Right? That's what gets their attention. When we go to a trade show, I have a big banner that says, got medical debt, you know, and then $150,000 in bold. That gets their attention. That gets them coming to the table to find out what's going on. But I don't believe that's why they're coming necessarily. We always invite them to come to Belleville. The mayor and I show them around the community. We introduce them to people. We show them what we have to offer. And you get a pretty good read during a day or two visit on whether Belleville is a good fit for them. And there are lots of folks that we've brought around. You know, they're looking for nightlife and excitement and, all of the things that the big city has. And we're not a terribly good fit for that. But a lot of these med students are 30. They're getting to the stage in life where they're thinking about settling down. They're thinking about family. And Belleville is the perfect spot for somebody who's at that stage of life. So that's what gets them here. It's not the money. The money gets their attention. That's where we get our leads from. But it's the community that sells them. It's the people they meet when they're here. I always say to the physicians, we'd love for you to come and feel what it's like here. You know, every website shows pictures of a beautiful community. But until you get into a city and feel what it's like, meet the people, get a real understanding of what the community is all about, you don't know if it's a good fit or not. And yeah, we're not always a good fit, but often we are.
7: Are these shows that you attend, are they the primary source of recruiting these doctors?
9: No, I would say maybe 20% of the physicians that we attract, I've had some connection with at one of the trade shows. We find them in other ways. Certainly the Queen's Family Medicine program, residency program that's here in Belleville, that has been a tremendous asset to us in terms of connecting with residents that we can attract. We get a lot of leads through social media. That's been a great benefit for us. And we've done a fair bit of advertising in the UK. So the National Health Service in the UK has made some changes that family physicians don't like. There's pretty much a mass exodus of family physicians coming out of the UK, and we've been benefiting from that. So we have probably, we must have 8 or 10 physicians now that have come to us from the UK.
7: Do we get any from the U.S.? I know a lot of doctors have left there.
9: Yeah, we have gotten some from the U.S., yeah. And, you know, there's not much to be thankful for when it comes to Donald Trump, but I will say that we have benefited because some of the physicians, do not like the controls put on them in the U.S.
7: Karen, thanks so much for the time, the information, and for those who may be relatively new to this area, and I say relatively, maybe in the last 10, 20 years, to understand what this program is all about, how it's funded, and the benefit that we are seeing, not just in Belleville, and I hate excluding any discussion, maybe it'll be my last question. Quinte West Brighton have a program. Prince Edward, you mentioned Hastings County. Is there any overlapping or interaction, one community helping another?
9: Absolutely. So Jessica Smiley in Quinte West and Adam Hambly in Prince Edward County and John Nicholas in Hastings County, we work together all the time. We meet every couple of months to talk about, what our challenges are, what solutions we've found. Somebody who's interested or maybe not interested in Belleville because they want something more rural, well, you know, there's a great opportunity in Hastings County or Prince Edward County. Or if the family physician wants to take lots of hospital shifts, well, you need extra credentials to work in the Belleville Hospital, but you don't if you want to work in Quinte West or Bancroft or Prince Edward County. So when we all of us come across a candidate who's not a perfect fit for us but might be a good fit for one of our neighbors, we refer folks all the time. So it's a really good working relationship we have with the communities around us because, let's face it, any doctor in the region is a benefit to all of us. So
7: absolutely.
9: We work very closely together.
7: We're all in this together, without a doubt. And it's been a very successful program, almost 20 years in, continues to be. Thanks so much for all the info this morning and obviously your endeavors and the people who work with you to make it as such. We've cut the orphan patient roll down at least by 50% or more. And with the addition of these new doctors, that will enhance it that much more. Thanks, Karen, so much for being in.
9: It's my pleasure. Thank you so much for having me. And I just want to make a point that we now have 6 family physicians in Belleville taking on patients.
7: Uh-huh.
9: So anybody who is who's in need of a family doctor, they can call the city, ask for me, and we will connect you with a family doctor.
7: Karen Post, Manager of Physician Recruitment and Retention, and obviously a position that's paying off big times. It is about 22 minutes before 10 o'clock, and we'll be back because I can't believe after all of this, 3 counselors actually voted against the money to bring in more doctors. What is that? Lauren Brooker Show on CJBQ.

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5: Hi, I'm Paul Fleming, and I'm bringing fresh thinking to the race for mayor of Belleville. What do you love about Belleville? And what could be better? Responsible spending? Tackling homelessness? Making Belleville fun again? 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
12: Jack Miller in today, tomorrow, and Friday. And then there will be a whole host of hosts next week. The interview with Karen, and I probably could have kept going on with her. She is so well-versed, obviously, but also she's been involved with the city of Belleville way back before even amalgamation with Thurlow Township, as it was in the day. Now Ward 2 is part of Belleville. So her connection with the community and with the councils, with the municipalities, goes back literally decades and decades. And she was very successful as the manager, actually as the director of a well, I was going to say committee, but obviously a department. She was economic development for years and years, and I always remember one of her big accomplishments was helping to bring in Kellogg's, for instance. She's very good at what she does, and she gave us really a lot of information. The other part that came out of the council meeting on Monday, which floored me yesterday, and I thought, better give it a day and see how I feel about it this morning. To me, the $160,000 that was requested of Belleville City Council in Karen's report on Monday was to attract more doctors. And there are some waiting in the queue, as Karen just pointed out a few minutes ago, that we're ready to bring them in. We're just waiting for funding because they had used up the budget. The budget for this program, right up from the beginning to today, has been funded through monies that are not tax-related. For years, it came in, as we mentioned, from the Viridian dividends, which were about $1 million a year. They were set aside for programs and for one-time spending on certain projects. And so it was not part of the operating budget of the city of Belleville. The operating budget determines the taxes that we pay. This was not tax-supported money.

a lexicon, which no longer exists, and the other is a tax rate stabilization fund. Again, those monies are there. They're not additional monies that are going to be required from the taxpayer. So I was somewhat miffed, and don't get me wrong, if any council, the beauty of municipal councils, everybody around that table, nobody's going to tell you how to vote. It is not a conservative, liberal, NDP thing where the whip comes over and tells you, here's the way you're going to vote, whether you believe in it or not. This is one of those things that you decide that the take you're going to stand on, and you vote your conscience. What came out of it, and I have no issue with some of the things that were mentioned. I assume I've got these quotes correct. They come from Quinty News, and Zach would have covered this, and he's got them in quotations. This from Paul Carr. The question becomes whether we take those scarce municipal doctors when we're dollars, when we're trying to get roads fixed, we're trying to create parks, we're trying to do all the other things that we have a responsibility to do as a local municipal government. That is the expectation put on us as leaders to meet those municipal requirements, but yet we continue to dabble into areas that are outside your jurisdiction. That was a quote from Councillor Paul Carr. I have no issue with that at all. He is right, no question about it. But in terms of health care, and Karen even put it into her report to council, making it very specific, health care is not a municipal responsibility, and it's not. But at the same time, the city of Belleville, and the same would extend to Quinty West and Prince Edward County, the city of Belleville is the biggest benefactor to Belleville General Hospital, to the point where even the emergency ward is called the Belleville Wing. There's no responsibility per se from what a municipality is supposed to do in terms of health care. But there is a responsibility to everybody in our communities to make sure that we keep them well. We give them the opportunity to get the best health care that can be provided within the resources that we have. It's not a municipal responsibility per se. It is a municipal responsibility to do that. And I think there's some of that that actually extends to homelessness. It's not a Belleville problem. It's a societal problem. But if it's not for Belleville kicking in millions of dollars for the hub that is now up and operating, it still doesn't settle everything. But Hastings County operates, for instance, geared to income housing in the city of Belleville, in Quinty West, and across Hastings County. And the city of Belleville, for instance, pays Hastings County millions of dollars a year to do that. But it requires more in order to fix an ever-growing problem. So sometimes you have to think outside of what is a responsibility in terms of, okay, this is what a municipality does, this is what the province does, this is what the feds do. You've got to look after your own, or nobody's going to do it for you. The fact that Paul Carr, the comments he made, he's not wrong, no question. Carr, apparently in this story, posed the question asking if the taxpayer would be willing to fund doctor recruitment twice, once through municipal taxes, the other through provincial taxes. Well, your municipal taxes are not funding health care. They just absolutely are not. And so that was a misdirection on that side of it. And I think Councillor Kelly said it right. The $160,000, take my word for it, doesn't pay for much when it comes to infrastructure. He says you're not going to get a lot of groundwork done or build parts or so on. I'll come back to this. I'm being told by Ted that I'm talking too much. And we will take a break. It's about 10 to 10 Wednesday morning, Lauren Brooker Show.

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12: Actually, for the next few days, Jack will talk about what you're talking about. And this morning we're talking about the recruitment program for doctors. Wildly successful. I want to finish off the thought. And if this spills over into the next hour, and if you have thoughts on it as well, then by all means, let it happen. The phone lines will be open. I want to come back to the fact that when you're a city councillor, you make the call, you believe in something, you stand by it with a vote. But sometimes you need, even if you believe that, yeah, healthcare is not a municipal responsibility. It's not, but it is. You need to do what's right for your community. And I was flabbergasted that the request for a $160,000 increase to the budget, with doctors waiting in the wings to be added to the Belleville complement. And you've got to strike when the iron's hot, because you don't know how it's going to go in the future. And so you've got to do what you got to do. And the money's not coming from the tax base. It's coming from a reserve account where people who have sped, and by sped, I mean down Sydney Street at 60 kilometers an hour instead of 40, those fines paid back into this reserve account. I was flabbergasted yesterday to learn that three councillors voted against it, voted against the opportunity to get three more doctors into the fold with money that is not tax-related. Paul Carr led the way. Kelly Henderson and Catherine Brown were the others who voted against it. And I can't for the life of me understand why they would do that. If you're in another community begging to have doctors And here Belleville has some waiting to come. They just need to get this budget increase approved. It's not going to be tax related. To me, it seems like a no-brainer, even if your position is, well, we should be using that money to fix a road or to do something along that line. The money to do that is not there. You can't fix roads for $160,000. It just doesn't work that way. You can't build a playground for $160,000. But if you can get three more doctors for that $160,000, I think value for money speaks for itself. I just don't understand what the three were thinking by voting against it. But at the same time, they're entitled to their vote. They're entitled to their thoughts. But sometimes, yeah, express how you feel about it by all means. Send a letter to the province. Send a letter to the MPP. Send a letter to the health people that we talked about a few minutes ago with Karen Post that oversee these types of things but have nothing to do with doctor recruitment. You've got to look after your own. And sometimes you have to step a little bit outside of that comfort area or what you believe if it's going to benefit the people you're elected by to help out. And if you have any thoughts on all of that, were the councillors right? Were they wrong? You'll get that chance after the news. We'll open up the phone lines and we'll talk a little bit about last night. Ted's mic is open.
9: The one thing back to what you were saying about trying to get into the heads of the councillors that voted against this. I'm always fascinated by what's going on behind the scenes and away from the horseshoe, right? What type of private conversations are being had. When you were on council and something like this came down, like, would you walk up to these, like, to an individual and say, like, what are you doing? Like, what are you thinking? Like, do those conversations, or does everybody just retire to their corner?
12: No, not necessarily. I mean, councillors, no matter what the municipality, no matter what the jurisdiction, the beauty of a municipal council is you've got everybody together. It's not like senior levels of government where you've got hundreds of people involved and you're being told how to vote. You share ideas. You share concerns. I know one particular councillor has in the past, and this is when I was on council, conversation I had, said that they supported something, but they voted against it because there were people in the audience that were going to be unhappy. That sort of a thing. You get to know what they are thinking. There's no black and white, or very little black and white, when it comes down to these decisions. If you're talking about municipal police forces, you want to go to the OPP, you want the other way. There's no black or white. There's arguments on both sides. In my mind, and I could be wrong, I've been out of council two terms. This to me was black and white. You support getting doctors when you can. We're going to take a break for news. We'll open up the phone lines after 10 if you have a thought. We're going to talk a little bit about the Belleville Historical Society, which Ted is a member of and I had the opportunity to speak to last night. They do great work in our community. We'll underline that. And the Prime Minister is in Strasbourg, France, right on the German border. And no, we're not joining the European Union. We'll be back after this.
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17: Good morning, it's 10 o'clock. Cloudy today with some sunny periods and a high of 25. Right now it's 18 degrees. I'm Alan Michael Steele with your CJBQ News Update. 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
17: Prime Minister Mark Carney is in France this morning, where the Europeans have made it clear what they want in a future relationship with Canada.
19: I would like to work with you on opening the door for Canada to being the first associate member of the European Union.
20: European Commission President Ursula von der Leyen left no room for interpretation Wednesday morning. Carney nodded at the suggestion, rose from his seat, and embraced von der Leyen to a standing ovation. The remarks come days after Carney rebuffed reporting from the Wall Street Journal that Canada was exploring potential membership. Carney on Sunday instead said Canada was looking at a unique alliance. He's scheduled to give his own speech to the European Parliament on Thursday. Nick Murray, The Canadian Press, Strasbourg, France.
17: Central Hastings OPP have laid multiple charges against a Milton transport truck driver following a February collision that seriously injured two paramedics. A 34-year-old is facing charges including dangerous operation and criminal negligence causing bodily harm. The crash happened on February 2nd, sending the two paramedics to a local hospital before they were airlifted by Orange to a Kingston trauma center with life-threatening injuries. The accused is scheduled to make a court appearance in Belleville on October 1st. Eight people have been charged in connection with a major drug bust on Tyendinaga Mohawk territory. Elena Cameron has the details.
21: On September 9th, Tyendinaga police, along with the OPP and specialized enforcement units, executed a search warrant at a property on Lower Slash Road. As a result, police seized more than 5,500 illicit cannabis plants valued at about $2.78 million, along with 34 kilograms of cannabis shake, worth about $34,000, almost $1,900 in Canadian currency, and 10 cell phones. Seven individuals from the Greater Toronto Area and one from the Tyendinaga Mohawk Territory have been arrested and face charges, including cultivation of illicit cannabis and possession of cannabis for the purpose of distribution. The Tyendinaga Police Service says it remains committed to working with the community and policing partners to protect public safety and address organized criminal activity. Alana Cameron, Quinte News.
17: The head of an international labor union is urging both the Canadian and American governments to resume trade negotiations. United Steelworkers International President Roxanne Brown says that both countries share common fears.
22: Right now in this moment, our strength is that we're an international union because we are combining that strength to push together with one united voice, one united message on our governments to tell them to return to the table.
17: Elaine Duhamel, a local branch president of a union working for metal tubing manufacturer Novatube, says they're asking the federal government to create measures for the workers who've been caught up in the trade war and have been laid off. The Belleville Police Service says it will be conducting training tomorrow morning in the area of Dundas Street West and Avonlow Road. In a release, police say that residents may notice an increased police presence in the area and hear loud noises as part of the training. They say there's no cause for concern and no action is required from the public. And that's the news.
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17: In sports, the Toronto Blue Jays will look to get back to winning ways this afternoon as they host the Detroit Tigers. Game time is 3 p.m. The Jays lost 10-1 last night and now sit 2 games back of Cleveland for the final wild card spot. Former Belleville Senator Drake Bafferson has a new contract with the big club. He signed an 8-year, $86 million extension with Ottawa this week, the largest contract in team history. Montreal Canadiens forward Alex Newhook has a new 4-year, $22 million deal. In the OJHL last night, the Wellington Dukes beat the Milton Menace 5-3. In South Hastings Baseball League playoff action, the Tyndanega Cardinals defeated the Reed McGinnis Water Solutions Young Guns 4-1. Reed now leads the best-of-seven final series 2-1. CJBQ radar weather. Cloudy today with some sunny periods and a high of 25. Looking at tonight, mainly cloudy with a low of 13. And tomorrow, cloudy with a risk of morning showers, afternoon sun, and a high of 24. Right now, it's 18 degrees. 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
12: Jack Miller in for Lauren today, tomorrow, and on Friday. And we have some, what I think are going to be some pretty nice guests that we'll be presenting to you. Tomorrow, what's happening later today, it's actually happening at the Quinte Sports and Wellness Center, at the Mackey Arena there. Children's Foundation, not Belleville, Children's Foundation covers all of Hastings, Prince Edward, and Northumberland, will be revealing their guardian angel this afternoon. And Ingrid Moore, who's the executive director with Children's Foundation, along with the newly named guardian angel, will join us tomorrow morning. The United Way campaign is now officially underway. We're at that time of year, and Brandy Hodge will drop by. She's the executive director of the United Way, Hastings Prince Edward, and that'll be tomorrow morning. And if you're a Toronto Maple Leaf fan, and I've heard there might be one or two in the area, so much has changed with the Toronto Maple Leafs, including the voice you will hear on radio following the retirement of Joe Bowen after 44 years. Obviously an institution, and he was the voice of the Toronto Maple Leafs and has now stepped down. The new play-by-play voice of the Toronto Maple Leafs, Todd Crocker, will join us on Friday morning. We might even be able to squeeze in a few questions from Leaf fans. Todd is no stranger to Belleville. He has been the voice of the Toronto Marlies since 2013. So he has certainly been to Belleville many, many times when you consider the rivalry with Toronto Marlies and the Belleville Senators over the years. And we're going to connect with him on Friday morning. And so just some of the things that are upcoming our way. If you have any comments about what we talked about prior to the break, by all means, you can chime in at 613-969-1545. Ted in an official capacity, and me as a guest, attended an 80th anniversary talk last night at the church on College Street.
9: Maranatha.
12: Maranatha Church. What a beautiful auditorium they have. I've been there for many different events, and it seats about 400 people.
9: I'd say roughly,
12: And if you've never been in there for any reason, look for a reason to go. They have a lot of programs that are both religious and non-religious that they post there. And the Belleville Agricultural Society hold their meetings here every month, I guess. Ted, you're a member of that society. And
9: historical, actually,
12: What did I say?
9: Agricultural.
12: Oh, pardon me.
9: I'm not a good gardener, but I've tried.
12: No, well, neither am I. I don't know where that came from. The Belleville Historical Society. I had a moment. What can I tell you? So last night they had invited me to be the guest speaker to talk about CJBQ's 80th birthday. And I was happy to go and chat and talk to a crowd of, what was it, 3,075?
9: Oh, yeah. I think it was approaching that by 7:15. I was still counting.
12: And as I just pointed out, I get confused really easily. Mm-hmm. No, it wasn't 3,075. It might have been 75. But anyhow, had a nice chat formally, and then I went out and took questions. And when I say I went out, I left the stage. I had a wireless mic. People had questions. You described it as a Donahue moment.
9: Oh, yeah.
12: And
9: you weren't moving quite as fast as Phil Donahue, but back in the day, he was a lot younger as well. So.
12: Well, exactly. And there was no violence
9: whatsoever. No.
12: So it was kind of neat to do that. And it reminded me, there was another time I was invited to speak, and I think it may have been Bulls related, way back when, and they met in the council chambers at Belleville City Hall. So a much smaller venue, but Maranatha Church, beautiful, beautiful facility. You're a member of the society, and I don't think a lot of people know to what extent you do, and it really is beyond what people would normally know.
9: Yeah, well, you know, I got involved probably about a year after I got back from Florida, when I moved back here. So 2019, maybe. And initially, I had reached out. I wanted to simply volunteer to get my hand, because I'm a history buff, always have been. I wanted to get my hands into helping out at the archives, which I just think is a treasure trove of artifacts and documents that pertain to not only Belleville, but all of Hastings County and some points beyond.
12: It's at the library.
9: It is at the library, and I urge anybody when they have a moment, or, you know, maybe if they're looking for something family-related or whatnot, that they check it out. And thank God somebody like the late Jerry Boyce had the foresight.
12: Legendary.
9: Yeah, legendary. Absolutely. To spearhead something like that, as well as the Historical Society, I might add. But initially I had reached out and I wanted to just say volunteer at the archives. And Richard Hughes, who was still president of the Historical Society at that point, suggested that I join the board of the society and talk me into that. And it's been great, you know, and the things that we do on a regular basis, not only promoting the history of all of Hastings County and the city of Belleville, and but it is recognizing things that need to be showcased, for lack of a better term. And if you, say, walk around the city of Belleville, for starters, you may notice on a corner somewhere a ornate little brass plaque on a post. And, what's this all about? And you read about something that took place on that spot, you know, 150, 200 years ago. Those are all the responsibility of the Hastings County Historical Society. We raise the funds to get things like that erected. There is a stone about a block and a half from this radio studio, north, where the old Wharf Street Debating Club used to stand.
12: Yep.
9: Right?
12: Before it fell into the harbor.
9: Historical as all get out, the things that went on in that building, even in the 40 years since I've been in the Quinney region. the stories that were coming out of that that little boathouse. Since its demolition or whatever, and the society thought it would be certainly worth while to promote the fact that that thing actually was there at some point. So there's a granite stone, if you walk up that sidewalk, right beside the Boathouse restaurant, with a plaque on it that tells the story of the Wharf Street Debating Club. And things like that, I think, in my personal opinion, need to be preserved. You know, those stories can't just wither and die, and that's one of the main things that we do. And of course, have a hand in managing the archives and these free monthly public presentations. We come up with an idea, or we're approached by somebody that, say, has a history in telling the story of lost lighthouses around Prince Edward County or something like that.
12: Right.
9: We'll bring that person in, and you'll find out that there's a lot of like-minded individuals that show up for these talks. And when last year's 80th anniversary of this radio station rolled around, and Dick said we should probably, and I was up to my eyeballs dealing with that within this place, and Richard said, you know, we should probably maybe have you do a public presentation in September when we're back from summer break about the radio station. And I said, great idea, but I think you would be better served by Jack Miller. And they went for that, and there you are last night. You did a great job.
12: Yeah. Thank you very much for the invitation. I appreciate it. And, you know, it's funny, I mentioned last night, it was always 51 years with Quinty Broadcasting out of the 80. But as of today, September the 16th, it's 52 years. And the fact that I'm still
9: You're still here.
12: It was September the 16th, 1974. I did my first broadcast on CJBQ.
9: Yeah, I guess when I was introducing you last night, and didn't really have to make too much up, I might add, when I was bringing you on stage.
12: You probably had to soften a bunch of it, but anyway.
9: I should have said, you know, this individual had spent, 51 years behind the mic at CJBQ. I misspoke. Ongoing. We're up to 52 years now, so there you go.
12: Exactly, as of today, and it's been great 52 years with the Morton family. You mentioned the Wharf Street Debating Club. I hope they
9: listen. This is a family show, by the way.
12: Well, exactly. Yeah. And for those who don't know the history of that, and we have a moment. I noticed somebody tried to call in a few minutes ago. Give it another try. Ted'll get you ready to go on the air. 613-969-1545. So the Wharf Street Debating Club, for those who either have forgotten what it was all about or didn't ever know what it was all about, the uniqueness of it. Chris Millett, in his previous life, wrote a book on, I think it was Chris, I remember his picture was on the cover amongst others, but you've got this tiny little boathouse, call it that, that butted up into the harbor, the Victoria Harbor. It's right next to our radio station. And I don't know what kept it from falling in the harbor over the years. I think they had to do some reinforcement on, there was no basement or anything like that, but the back end of the building, it's 100 years old, and it kind of sank a little bit in the back. They had to prop it up to try and keep this thing going. And every municipal election, they would have what's called a bun feed, and it was an excuse. They would serve up hot dogs. But it would be, I think the word ribald was often described when they would bring the candidates for the Belleville Council, mayors, councillors, they would come in and they would get an awful grilling. This was not a place to stand up and give your platform. This was a place to come up, try and be funny, entertain, like there'd be 150 people sandwiched into this little place, and all of them probably had a beverage or two before they got there, and maybe even one or two while they were there. And it even drew a national attention. I think it was Globe and Mail or the Toronto Star once did a whole story on it. Women were not allowed in the early going. And if there was a woman running for council or for mayor, they came in, did their shtick, and then would be escorted out. Now, that changed in time, but it was that kind of a setting. It was a hilarious night. And for especially for Old Belleville, they'd get together, and it was because of what the building was. It was so small, and just the history behind it and everything else. It might have only been used once every 4 years. It was always before a municipal election. They had to knock it down years ago, and I doubt very much it would have taken anything more than a shove from South Front Street to push it into the harbor if it was that weak and feeble as a building back at the time. They had to take it down. So that's where that commemorative plaque that Ted's talking about is. They shifted it. They moved it over. I think the Foster Ward Community Center may have hosted the last one. It's not the same. Let's face it, we have to be more socially acceptable these days. And there are lots of women that old thing about no women allowed, that's long gone. But the candidates do their best to entertain. I think once it was at the Belleville Club upstairs, it's a different feel if you had ever been at the old War Street Debating Club from what it is today. I don't know if they're going to do it this year. They normally do it a couple of weeks ahead of a municipal election. And, of course, that's coming up pretty darn quick. We'll take a break and come back. Your calls, 613-969-1545. Lauren Brooker Show on CJBQ.
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12: 613-969-1545. If you want to share an opinion, either on what we were talking about regarding doctor recruitment in the last hour, or the three councillors who voted against providing the additional funds, non-taxpayer funds, to secure the services of up to three more doctors who are waiting in the wings to join this municipality. You can either agree with what I said or disagree. If you so deem that's where you want to be, that is fine. I'm not exactly sure what Colin has in mind. So let's go to the phones. Good morning, Colin.
2: Morning, Jack. I was just going to say that when I think of Paul Carr, I think of him as a black and white kind of guy. And so he would be thinking that if we give them the money for this, then the province might do it for other things. And it's kind of a slippery slope argument. But I also understand your argument that, come on, man, we're going to get doctors. Open your eyes.
12: Well, the doctor issue is immediate. As far as sending a message to the province, I mean, if they ever do provide monies, great. But do you think it's going to happen now? Do you think it's going to happen next year? Or even within the current provincial legislative assembly that they're going to suddenly turn around and say, yeah, we've got to start providing funds? And even if they did, it's going to be watered down because so many municipalities, so many communities need doctors.
2: Well, you've got 444 communities, so yeah, you're right, it will be watered down.
12: In this case, all the money that comes out of Belleville or all the money that comes out of Quinte West or the county, Hastings or Prince Edward, goes to secure doctors for that community, 100% of it. It's not going to get watered down. It's not going to be shared anywhere else. Within the community that provides the funds, that's the community, obviously, that will get the benefit. And that was sort of my point. We're not going to change the provincial government's funding of this overnight. And if they ever do it down the road, great. But in the meantime, you got to look after your own.
2: The other thing I was thinking, Paul Carr might have wanted to have a redo if he'd had a chance to think about it.
12: Well, Paul does know how to grab a headline, and I served with him for one term, but he does know how to get in front of things and get a headline. And it won't just be Paul, but I'm pretty sure that with the municipal election just next month, there might be others that want to stand up and get a little additional attention, get their name out there. And I'm not talking about just Belleville Council. I mean, in general, municipalities, it's human nature. Get a chance to grab a headline, get a quote on the radio, do whatever. Sometimes maybe it doesn't make a lot of sense. Maybe sometimes it can work against you. Sometimes it can work for you. It's the nature of being September ahead of an October election.
2: Yeah, that's very true, Jack.
12: Thanks, Colin, very much. 613-969-1545 if you want to chime in on that or anything else for that matter. Something interesting is going to happen. We all know that Donald Trump, and I'm not getting into all of that, so you don't need to turn the radio off. We know the type of person he is, and he can say one thing on Tuesday and say something totally different on Wednesday. In recent days, he had said if the central bank in the United States did not cut interest rates, then he would stop all trade with any country that the U.S. has a trade deficit with. And there are a lot of countries, and of course, Canada is one of them. So it was a threat. Either reduce interest rates or I'm going to do this. Well, his comments regarding the economy and what's going on in Iran, the ongoing trade war, they can call it not call it a war if they don't want to. Canada does. It is a trade war. But all of that is affecting the markets very negatively. They've been on a downward trend for a while. I bring it up because today is the day the U.S. Central Bank will make a decision on whether to cut interest rates, or there has even been discussion that they might go up. Trump has tried to force it down for a long time, but it's like the Bank of Canada, where it operates separately, and as much as separately from political interference. That's my point. In the U.S., Trump is doing his darndest, including his new governor of the Bank of the United States. I know it's a different name. I think his name is Warsh. And he had hoped that he would put somebody in place that was going to do his bidding and lower interest rates. But the realities of inflation, and the inflation in the U.S. is higher than it is in Canada. And as a matter of fact, I think it went up to 3.5% in the most recent numbers. It'll be interesting to see if Trump suddenly goes quiet in the event that the feds do not lower interest rates, say, yep, I'm going to stop all trade with countries that have a surplus with the United States or a deficit from the U.S. side of things, and that will just make things even worse. So we'll see if they follow through with that or not. Let's go back to the phones, and Dan is on the line. Good morning, Dan.
11: Good morning, Jack, and extending my hello to Ted as well. For the first time last night, I had the opportunity to attend that Historical Society meeting, and I want to extend my thanks and appreciation to the Historical Society, yourself, for the great presentation, Ted, for the introduction, and some of those sidelight newspaper articles that we had a chance to view. And it opened my eyes. It was very insightful in terms of your history, and also to the work that the Historical Society has been doing. I had the opportunity to talk to Richard at the start. He had me involved in setting up a little bit because I was there early. And I had a chance to talk to Gary for quite a while before and after. And
12: Gary being the president. The work. Gary being the president.
11: Correct. Yes. Right. Yes. Yes. And I had a great time. Very insightful, and looking forward to attending in the future, and signed up because the interest was great. And that type of a presentation was fantastic. You talked about family and the radio station and the feel of that. And just want to extend my thanks to both of you for extending that feeling of family through the airwaves to all of us out there. And thank you. It's basically what I want to say.
12: Thank you very much for the call, Dan.
9: Hey Dan, before you leave, I think you answered my question, but I was going to say, did you become a member?
11: Yes.
9: Well done.
11: I did. Yes, I
9: we're
11: did.
9: We're always dangling.
11: Well, I think they did a good job, but there were so many nice stories from individuals that I talked to there that working with the society and relaying some things that were like mind-boggling. And realizing, you know, I spent most of my summers up about 30 minutes northeast of Bancroft on my grandparents' farm from very young up, helping out on the farm in the summers. And he would turn in, tune on in the, I don't know if it was in the later into the 60s, my grandfather would be tuning into Belleville. And it was an AM 800 number at some point later on that he was turning to and listening to. I was just a young one at the time, but... what I'm trying to say is the history flows all the way through this large county, and there's a lot of history to be seen and heard there, and I'm looking forward to it in the future.
12: Dan, are you also on the Hall of Fame?
11: In the Hall of Fame?
12: No, I'm not. On the Hall of Fame committee?
11: No, I am not. No.
12: Okay. I know a Dan who is, and I know he was there last night, so wondering if
11: we
12: were talking.
11: Oh, my goodness. I wish I had met him.
12: Yep. Anyhow, thanks very much for the call. We appreciate it.
11: You're most welcome, okay. And thanks so much.
12: Yeah. Thank you. It's interesting. When I first started here in 1974, and I don't mean to get too historical, but this probably predates a lot of people that are listening right now. There was CJBQ and there was CJBQ-FM. And CJBQ-FM was irrelevant at the time. It was the elevator music kind of FM stations of the day. And then they changed the call letters years later to CIGL, which today it still is, but we know it more as Mix 97. But Quinney Broadcasting was building a radio station in Bancroft because it was going to be a partial repeater station of CJBQ. CJBQ's got a great northern signal. We may suck in other areas, but we've got a great northern signal. But because of the mining content in and around Bancroft, signal would come down just south of Bancroft around Lamab, bounce over Bancroft, and then you could get it again. So Frank Murray, who is the general manager of the day, and Miles Morton, who owned the station, they decide to put a repeater in Bancroft. And you had to see this to be, it was CJNH, and you might remember CJNH. It was 1240, 1,000-watt radio station. So that opened the year after I got here, and the station itself was in a very small building, almost out in a field. And when you walked in the door, there was a room directly ahead of you. The transmitter was in there. It was right. And then there would be a little console off to the right where they did their local programming.
9: Yeah, baloney under the turntables.
12: Exactly, pretty well. I mean, it was that primitive, but Bancroft had their own radio station they never had before. I'm not done. So in the backyard, and again, this was an open field just up Highway 500, there was a tower, which, of course, that's where the signal went out. And there was a little shack right next to it. It wasn't even a shack. It was literally an outhouse. The outhouse was necessary because there was no indoor facilities in this little building that housed CJNH.
9: Poor Nan Whitlaw, haven't I?
12: Well, Dick Lovering back in the day, and Dick was he was the first manager, as it were, there. And we had him on during the 80th anniversary celebration. And it was a case of you had to laugh, but at the same time, for that community to have their own radio station. And it has since been sold from this company years and years ago. And I think now it's an FM signal. I think they call it the Moose or something like that. But for the longest time, the connectivity with Belleville through CJBQ, because a lot of the programming ran on both stations. Mm-hmm. And it was a mouthful for those of us. I was doing the afternoon show back in those days. It was before I was in sports. So you'd have to come off, and of course you'd give the call letters, CJBQ, but then you'd have to say CJBQ, CJNH on everything. And it was, it was an experience, and it was just ahead of the days when Quinty Broadcasting expanded again and added a separate radio station in Trenton, CJTN, still on the air, now on FM and known as Rock 107. So that's kind of a very quick history of all of this.
9: I was about to say, you know, but when I started here 40 years ago, it was, like you say, a mouthful, because every time we cracked the mic, you know, the top of the hour going into the newscast, it was CJBQ 800 Belleville, CJNH 1240 Bancroft. And a young guy like me, I'm like, oh, what is going on here? But yeah.
12: Let's talk to Stephen. Good morning, Stephen.
13: Hey, good morning, Jack. I was just curious, because I've been in and out of the car. Who were the three councillors that actually turned down the voted against the doctor recruitment?
12: Yeah, Paul Carr, Catherine Brown, and Kelly Henderson.
13: Thank you. I hope that they don't get a whole lot of check marks on their ballots this year.
12: Okay, thanks very much for the call. 613-969-1545. Big announcement yesterday in Tiendanega, Mohawk territory, and we had our Donald Miracle, chief of the Mohawks of the Bay of Quinte, on a couple of weeks ago. We were talking about water, and there are still areas within the Mohawk territory locally that did not have it. Well, they're about to get it. We'll talk about an announcement made yesterday by MP Chris Millett and our Don Miracle. When we come back, 22 minutes before 11 o'clock, Lauren Brooker Show, Jack Miller in today.
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12: 19 minutes before 11, 613-969-1545. You want to chime in on anything? This was great news yesterday. And a couple of weeks ago when we were filling in, we had our Don Miracle Chief of the Mohawks of the Bay of Quinte. And this came out of Tiendanega Mohawk territory yesterday. $66 million in federal funding is going to be on its way there to expand its water network. And both MP Chris Millett and Chief R. Donald Miracle announcing the project through the federal government's Build Community Strong Fund. The expansion will connect unserviced areas directly to the water treatment plant, boosting fire protection and supporting new housing development. And then when all is said and done, it will also allow the community's longstanding drinking water advisory to finally be lifted. The money's substantial. Quite often you hear about these grants and they're not quite enough to do the job they're intended to do. But the realization, especially Tiendanega Mohawk Territory, has made a lot of advancements over the years. And when we had Chief Miracle on a few weeks ago and I asked him about the economy, and I'm not talking about, you know, gas pumps, which are always lined up because there's usually about a 30 cent difference per liter in the price of gas on Tiendanega territory than it would be anywhere else off the territory. But I asked him specifically about the economy on the Mohawk Reserve, and he responded very positively. Things are looking up. Obviously, there's a lot more to do, but water being one of those things right at the top of the list, and $66 million, substantial. Maybe it is, or maybe it's not enough to do everything they want to do, but it should be enough to really bring things to where they not only should be, but have to be. And when you've got a longstanding drinking water advisory that's been in effect for so long, what great announcement yesterday from both the MP for Bay of Quinte and the chief of Tiendanega Mohawk Territory. So that's good news and very positive moving forward. Economic Union today, the Board of European Commission wants Canada to become the bloc's first associate member. And people are coming up with their own idea of what exactly that means, without really knowing anything. And we've seen political response, which has been extreme. People are, until they get information, they obviously will make up their own mind. What does that mean? Are we giving up any sovereignty in order to have this designation? Well, you should know that in as much as Ursula von der Leyen, who is the president of the European Union, she made that invitation. Mark Carney sitting right there. They're in Strasbourg, France, for all of this. And Prime Minister Carney will address that group tomorrow. According to our own ambassador, new ambassador to that bloc union, he's saying Ottawa's not there yet. We don't know exactly what this means. What does associate membership mean? What does it entail? What is it Canada might have to give up in order to have that? And do we want it? And so I'm looking forward to, and I'm sure many people are, put the noise, put the bluster of what people think it means and what it's going to do to affect Canadians as an economy or through our sovereignty. We don't know any of that. None of that's been released.

0: between Canada and the European Union. But first, people thought, oh, we're going to become, the 29th state of the European Union.
1: Oh, for
0: never
1: heaven's
0: in
1: sakes.
0: The cards. People that was pushing it, they haven't got a clue. Don't listen to those people. They don't know what they're talking about. And Carney made very clear that that wasn't going to happen after a story in the Wall Street Journal last week. And even this whole associate membership, we don't know what that entails. The federal government has said repeatedly, even during these economic summit days in Toronto the last few days, Canada's sovereignty is not going to be sacrificed just to give us access to certain areas. So in other words, it's going to be the same as it is with our relationship with the United States. Canada standing on our sovereignty, not giving the U.S. that opportunity to chip into it or to take it over. That's the red line. And so let's wait and see what actually does come out of these meetings, what Carney has to say tomorrow. And of course, every time Mark Carney speaks, ever since going back to his speech last January in Davos, Switzerland, people have expectations of some pretty high-level stuff. We might get it, we might not get it. Everything that's happening, even this week, with the summit that took place in Toronto, these are just the first blocks of what's going to be a much bigger building. And you've got to start somewhere and then wait and see where things go from there. The proof will be in the shovels in the ground. They will be in agreements that are signed. They are going to be things that may take a while, 6 months, a year, before we even see the fruits of all of that. And I know we're not patient, and in this day and age, with social media in particular, everybody's got an opinion.
2: That's the problem.
0: And that's the problem, because you've got to be careful who you listen to. You've got to be careful with what you read and where it's coming from.
2: All of these non-factual snippets and disinformation grow legs quickly, and the stuff just spreads, and all of a sudden you've got a monster out there that people are getting all bent out of shape about. And case in point, what you just said about the European Union. But according to this associate member, with regards to, a club or a country, they usually cannot vote in elections or hold major leadership positions, and the status fits groups or individuals that support an organization's mission but do not meet full membership requirements. So, that's it in a nutshell.
0: Yeah, but there are no associate members of the European Union.
2: No, this is something new. This is something totally new.
0: Yeah, and it's got to be defined. Yeah. And one of the people, and this on my part is not partisan, I don't care who said it. In this case, it was Pierre Poilievre. And he talked about how out of touch Prime Minister Carney is when it comes to things, and says Canada will never be the 51st state, and we will not be, forget if it was the 28th or 29th member of the European Union. Well, it was never in the cards for that to happen. He was pushing it out there. And sometimes I thought Poilievre did a good job last week when he was on CNBC in the States, and it's a business network, and I saw his interview, and he was very good. It's too bad he can't bring that statesmanship and the smarts behind it when he gets back across the Canadian border, because this is where the partisan politics gets, and I don't care what the party is. In the States, it's awful. But it's getting that way in Canada. And whether it's liberal toward conservatives, conservatives before liberals, the partisanship hurts everybody. And it doesn't matter if you agree with something the other party says. Because they said it, you got to disagree. Sometimes the party, whatever it might be, are right. And I guess it just isn't the job, especially when you're in opposition, to automatically, without even considering what you're saying, if it's factual or not, just speak against it and that's it. And you get a lot of that. It's going to be interesting. The Conservative caucus is meeting right now in Penticton, B.C. And one member of the caucus said the Conservative Party is a hot mess right now. And the latest statistics out have the Liberals ahead of the Conservatives across Canada with a 14-point lead, which is

0: substantial, and it's not one poll or two polls, it's every poll that shows that the Prime Minister has the country behind him for walking away from the bargaining table with the United States. They are completely behind him. When I say completely, anytime you're 75, 70% or whatever getting support, that's huge. And they are behind him in terms of the stand they have taken with the United States. And they are willing to pay a little bit more for this or for that. The Prime Minister has got that kind of support, which is probably unparalleled for any leader anywhere to have that kind of support. And that obviously gives him a lot of wind at his sails. And going forward, because this trade thing is, let's face it, if you're trying to diversify away from one economy, namely the U.S., where so much is dependent on that economy, and diversify elsewhere, don't complain because you're suddenly looking to other markets, looking to diversify, looking for new partnerships, not just in the economy, but as it pertains to AI, which is gaining so much more attention these days, whether it pertains to defense, all of these things, manufacturing. There are so many elements to it, not just in your trade. And the more you can do it, and you're never going to replace all of what you've got depending on the United States. And keep in mind, as much as you hear tariff, trade, and all the rest of it, and by the way, more tariffs came in on Canadian goods today, I believe it is, outboard motors, metal, and paper products from the U.S. So, I mean, we're not turning our backs on the United States. 80% of the goods back and forth with the U.S. still go tariff-free.
1: There's... Didn't the U.S., though, back down on the toilet paper, though? They got really worried about that.
0: Not only that, cement.
1: Yes.
0: And that was a big thing, especially in Maine. Sugar, toilet paper, fishing rods were going to be hit with the 50% tariff. And now all of a sudden, especially the screams as it pertains to the housing market, if the price of concrete goes up, the house of a price in the U.S. goes up. It's as simple as that. Yeah. They have all been rescinded from the additional 50%, and so they're kind of cut and pasting as they go along and trying to...
1: I don't think I had any idea how much toilet paper actually came from here. They got a little worried about it. It's almost... entirely.
0: I was a little bit surprised about that myself. A lot of Americans walking around with dirty behinds.
1: The go-go attitude you pointed out about Prime Minister Carney. My mom, who's 89 Saturday, has a bit of a crush on him, I think. And she's really concerned that he's going to burn himself out. Like she just said, I don't know how this man keeps going. It's unbelievable. And I said, well, thank God he's got that Energizer battery pack because he's doing what he needs to do. And I see posts occasionally from individuals that just think it's ridiculous that he's jet-setting all over the world and he should be here dealing with he is dealing with our problems. This is how you drum up business. You know, they're not going to come to us. You've got to make the case by visiting people. And I think energy, thank God he's got it because the last year has been somewhat incredible to watch.
0: And things are changing all the time, and they're making it a better investment environment for Canada. Let's face it, when you're going out looking for $1 trillion in investment over 160 different projects, which were put forward the last couple of days in Toronto, you better make it as easy to invest in a country as you possibly can. There have been some tax changes as it pertains to manufacturing and the purchase of infrastructure and equipment. That has been widely received in a very positive fashion by the Canadian Chamber of Commerce, manufacturing sectors, from some of the unions. These are things that have prevented a lot of investment in this country in the last decade or so. Mark Carney has been described as somebody who could be the leader of the Conservative Party, Progressive Conservative. He's thought of as a red Tory or as a liberal. And that is the pure definition of a centrist. And if that's the case, then maybe at this time in our history, this time in our situation as it pertains with our closest neighbor, maybe that's what you've got to have.
1: Exactly. One quick thing before we go. I've got an obligation to Ackerman Acres because Lauren likes to do the butter reports. Butter, the best price I can find this week is for Gailey butter at Walmart for $4.97. So there you go.
0: Who knew?
1: Who knew? Well, now you do.
0: Thanks for checking in today. We appreciate you listening. I'll be back tomorrow. Thanks to Ted Bradford. Have a great day.
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2: 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Another update from the CJBQ News Center is coming up in minutes.
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16: Good morning, it's 11 o'clock. Cloudy today with some sunny periods and a high of 25. Right now it's 18 degrees. I'm Alan Michael Steele with your CJBQ News Update. 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
16: Canada's ambassador designate to the European Union says Ottawa has discussed associate membership with European officials before the European Commission President Ursula von der Leyen suggested it in a speech today. Jonathan Wilkinson told reporters in Strasbourg, France, that Canada had spoken with the EU about a future alliance and gave some details.
18: We are not looking to be a member of the European Union because that is a sovereignty issue and people give up certain portions of their sovereignty. But at the end of the day, what we are looking to do is get as close close as we possibly can in manner that's going to actually strengthen all of our respective countries without giving up significant chunks of sovereignty.
16: Prime Minister Mark Carney's office welcomed von der Leyen's proposal, saying that Canada was deepening ties with the EU to strengthen our sovereignty. The Dianega Police Service, along with the OPP and specialized enforcement units, has shut down a major illegal cannabis production operation on Dianega Mohawk territory. On September 9th, officers executed a search warrant on Lower Slash Road, seizing over 5,500 illicit plants and 34 kilograms of cannabis shake valued at nearly $2.8 million total. Police also seized nearly $1,900 in cash and 10 cellular devices during the operation. Eight individuals, seven from the Greater Toronto Area and one local resident, faced charges under the Cannabis Act, including illegal cultivation and possession for distribution. More than $66 million in federal funding is heading to the Dianega Mohawk Territory to expand its water network. Bay of Quinte MP Chris Millett and Chief R. Don Maracle announced the project yesterday, funded through the federal government's Build Community Strong Fund. The expansion will connect unserviced areas directly to the water treatment plant, boosting fire protection and supporting new housing development. Once the project is finished, it'll also allow the community's longstanding drinking water advisory to finally be lifted. And that's the news. In sports, the Toronto Blue Jays will look to get back to winning ways this afternoon as they host the Detroit Tigers. Game time is 3 p.m. The Jays lost 10-1 last night and now sit two games back of Cleveland for the final wild card spot. Former Belleville Senator Drake Batherson has a new contract with the big club. He signed an 8-year, $86 million extension with Ottawa this week, the largest contract in team history. Montreal Canadiens forward Alex Newhook has a new 4-year, $22 million deal. In the OJHL last night, the Wellington Dukes beat the Milton Menace 5-3. In South Hastings Baseball League playoff action, the Dianega Cardinals defeated the Reed McGinnis Water Solutions Young Guns 4-1. Reed now leads the best-of-seven final series 2-1. CJBQ radar weather. Cloudy today with some sunny periods and a high of 25. Looking at tonight, mainly cloudy with a low of 13. And tomorrow, cloudy with a risk of morning showers, afternoon sun, and a high of 24. Right now, it's 18 degrees. 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
2: Read it tomorrow. See it tonight. Hear it today. This is Eastern Ontario's number one name in news. 800 CJBQ.

0: Freddie Mercury and Crazy Little Thing Called Love, 800-CJBQ. 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As we kick off a one-hit wonder Wednesday here at CJBQ, it is 10 after 11. I'm Ted. Thank you for jumping on board. Appreciate your company as always. I saw you at the presentation last night at Maranatha. Thank you. It was a pleasure. Yes, it was a pleasure, Bonnie. I was happy to meet you. Hopefully we've sorted out those issues. How would you like to be a winner? Arby's Brain Game is on right now. 969-1545. Got a couple of meals thanks to our pals at Arby's, North Front in Belleville, on the table, and they could be yours if you haven't won anything from us in the last month. Almost 40% of workers that responded to this say they would wear this perfume if the scent were available. They'd wear this scented perfume if it was available in this scent, or words to that effect. Close to 40% of workers. And if you're allowed, I don't know, some workplaces don't allow perfumes. But some do, I guess. I don't think we have too many issues about it here. But close to 40% of workers say they would wear this perfume in this scent if it were available. What do you think? 969-1545 is my number. Good luck.
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0: All right, it's the Arby's Brain Game.
6: Talk to the audience. Oh, God, this is always dead.
0: Amazing, the phone lines aren't lighting up. Close to 40% of workers surveyed say they'd absolutely wear this scent of perfume or cologne if it were available. What do you think it is? Our only brave soul so far is Elaine. Hi, Elaine. Elaine, you were on the radio. And either the phones have messed up again or Elaine chickened out. I'm going to have to try and bait the hook here for you before we move on. I think a lot of this stuff is eaten as a snack around this place. And there's only a certain point at which the scent is attractive. Does that help? Let's go to line one. Hi, who's this?
7: It's Elaine calling again.
0: What happened there, Elaine? There. My goodness, making me look like a fool, and it doesn't take much. I'll tell you. All right, Elaine, close to 40% of workers say they would wear this perfume scent if it were available.
7: Well, I have two things picked out. I'm going to say popcorn instead of the other one.
0: What was your other one?
7: Bacon.
0: I would lather myself in that. But guess what?
7: What?
0: You're right. It's popcorn.
7: Oh, well, thanks to my hubby for that answer.
0: Well, there you go. You are taking him to Arby's for lunch. Well done.
7: Yep.
0: Popcorn.
7: Thank you.
0: Good job, Elaine. I don't know. They burn a lot of it around this place, so I'll pass. Thanks. It's a one-hit wonder Wednesday. And you know what? This qualifies. Skylark. It's called Wildflower.

0: Messing around on a One Hit Wonder Wednesday. That's not a One Hit Wonder Wednesday, but a One Hit Wonder, but it's good nonetheless. REO's Spud Wagon taking it on the run. 800-CJBQ. CJBQ.com. It's 1124. And off to volunteer and information. Hastings Prince Edward we go. And we say hello to Michaela Harrison. Hi, Michaela.
1: Good morning, Ted. How are you?
0: I am doing well. I understand you've got a former colleague sitting close by, and you're a little edgy.
1: Yeah, a VIP guest in my office.
0: Oh, my God. What's she hanging around there all the time for? She's, like, retired.
1: I know, right? I know. You'd think so, eh?
0: Misses you guys so much.
1: Yeah.
0: Unbelievable.
1: Can't blame her, though.
0: Just give her the phone and put her to work. This is just awful.
1: I've got an old pro here.
0: Putting you under that kind of strain. Holy smokes. Well, listen, impress the hell out of her. What do you got?
1: I think I can do that.
0: Okay.
1: We've got VON, and they're looking for volunteers to deliver Meals on Wheels in the Quinney West area. So basically, volunteers do need access to their own vehicle, and they deliver hot and frozen meals on weekdays based on their availability. Usually takes about an hour and a half to 2 hours, but you are reimbursed for mileage on that one. And we've also got Care North Hastings looking for friendly visiting volunteers in Bancroft. So volunteers visit clients in their homes, provide companionship, support, have a chat, read to them, write letters, things like that. So orientation is provided for that position. And finally, we're looking for VIQ volunteers, actually, to help sell 50-50 tickets at the Belleville Sens games again this year. We've got lots of games that we're looking for volunteers for, so you can do one, you can do all of them. Stay and enjoy the game after the second intermission when you're done selling the tickets, but you must be 18 years or older for that. And again, based on availability, mostly evenings, but some weekends too if you're looking to get out and involved in the Belleville area. But if you have any other questions, you can call 613-969-8862 or, of course, see all of our other volunteer opportunities at viq.ca.
0: And, of course, the link exists to that great database at cjbq.com. Now, I'm just going to point out what your predecessor, who's sitting right there, used to do is she would set me up, right? She would go, and then I would say cjbq.com. You know, it was almost seamless. It's almost as if she had done it for like 40 years.
1: Like just one or two times
0: we'll
1: with
0: get,
1: you on the phone.
0: Yeah,
1: right?
0: Yeah. So that's my only critique, and other than that, you're doing a great job.
1: Oh, thanks, Ted. I appreciate it.
0: Well, say hi to Brenda.
1: Will do. Have a great rest of your day.
0: Okay, we'll talk Friday.
1: Bye now.
0: Bye. Michaela Harrison and Brenda Snyder sitting in the background from VIQ. Again, 613-969-8862. Sun and cloud today, 25. Tonight, mainly cloudy, 13, cloudy with a chance of morning showers tomorrow, then sun in the afternoon on and off, 24, sunny and 21 Friday. It's 22 right now.
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The 11:35 at CJBQ. McDonald's Coffee Day for the Alzheimer's Society is happening tomorrow. We'll fill you in on that in the not-too-distant future. It's a One-Hit Wonder Wednesday here at CJBQ from the Urban Cowboy. This is Johnny Lee, looking for love.

0: Quite a few hits from that soundtrack. 1980, the Urban Cowboy starred John Travolta. And if I'm not mistaken, Anne-Marie's Could I Have This Dance from that movie? Boz Scaggs, Love, Look What You've Done to Me. And of course, Johnny Lee, Looking for Love. All top 10 hits in their own right. It's 11:39 on a one-hit wonder Wednesday here at CJBQ. We're supposed to talk to Leanne Woodley, who's involved with Light the Night for the Leukemia and Lymphoma Society of Canada. The walk is coming up on October 3rd at West Zwick's. Now, stupidly, and I've checked email after email after email, and it was a bit of a cluster setting this up, and no fault of Leanne's or myself, but I don't have a phone number for her. So, Leanne, my God, if you're listening and wondering where I am, that's the deal. I can't reach you. So please call me. All right. We'd love to chat. It's 11:40. And the, hey, listen, I air it all. The Chilango's All Request Lunch is coming up after Quinty at noon, 969-1545.
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0: We found her, Leanne Woodley, chair of the organizing committee for the 2026 Light the Night Walk, coming up in about 2 weeks at West Wix, is on the line. Hi, Leanne.
1: Yeah, hi, Chad. How are you?
0: I am doing well. How about you?
1: I'm doing just great.
0: You must
1: getting
0: be
1: excited
0: frantic.
1: About our event.
0: Yeah, I bet you are. Excited and frantic in a good way.
1: You know what? There's lots going on with getting teams organized and getting people registered for Light the Night and getting, you know, everything we need for that. And then also some of our fundraising that we're doing. We've got a big online auction coming up, so collecting items for that. And people in our community have been absolutely amazing in donating all kinds of things for our auction because it's our largest fundraiser that we do. Last year, we raised about $18,000 from our online auction. So getting that ready because it'll launch on September the 28th and September 30th, and getting our event organized for October 3rd. There's a lot going on. You're absolutely right.
0: Yeah, no doubt. And if anybody is not fully aware, and it happens, and new listeners come in and out all the time, if anybody's not familiar, what exactly is Light the Night and who is it benefiting?
1: Light the Night is a fundraiser for the Leukemia and Lymphoma Society of Canada, and events happen across Canada. The Leukemia and Lymphoma Society of Canada organize several signature walks across Canada, like in Calgary and Toronto, Ottawa, Montreal, places like that. But we are what's called a volunteer-hosted walk. So our walk is hosted by a group of Carol's friends and family, and we organize the event, and this is our fifth year having the event. And it's, again, it's a fundraiser for the Leukemia and Lymphoma Society of Canada, raising funds to help with research, advocacy, and supporting families and people that are impacted by blood cancer.
0: Oh, and that's where Carol comes in. Explain who that is.
1: So Carol is my sister. Carol was diagnosed with leukemia. And when we were walking the halls at Kingston General Hospital, she saw a poster for Light the Night, and she said, "Leanne, what's that all about?" So I said, "Well, it's a fundraiser for the Leukemia and Lymphoma Society of Canada." And she said, "You know, when I'm better, we're going to do that walk and we're going to raise money to help support other people that are impacted by blood cancer." So to continue her legacy and of kindness, caring, and hope, we are hosting Light the Night, and this will be our fifth year hosting Light the Night in Belleville.
0: So sweet. And I do recall that last year's walk was amazing and well-received, and you're well on your way this year, aren't you?
1: Oh, we certainly are. We're at about 26,000, over 26,000 right now. We have 9 teams registered, about 133 people that have registered. Often people will just arrive for the evening and because it's such a special night. But we really encourage people to register because there are T-shirts, they get a lantern, and I'll explain the lanterns in a moment, but they get a lantern, there's coffee, cheesies.
0: There's got to be cheesies.
1: Oh, absolutely. You got to have cheeses for a Belleville event. And we're busy getting that all organized. But so the lanterns, so the event is really special because these lanterns are kind of iconic. And so if you're a supporter, you would have a red lantern. If you've lost someone, you'd have a gold lantern. And if you are a survivor, you have a white lantern. And so people carry these lanterns. We have a very short little walk, about a kilometer, that people do after some of our inspirational speeches and whatnot. And people do this little walk, and it's really quite a sight to see all these beautiful lanterns all along the pathway lit up at night, because the event starts, registration's at 6, and the event starts at around 7. So by the time we're walking, the sun is set, and it really is a beautiful scene down there at West Wix Park.
0: Yeah, no doubt. And pictures I've seen are just beautiful. And the event, in case somebody is wondering, is West Wix. So speeches and setup and kickoff all happens at the pavilion over there, right?
1: Yes, it does. So like 6 o'clock, doors open. And that's a great opportunity just to talk to people, meet other people that are impacted by blood cancer. Last year, we had 3 young women who all came and they didn't know anyone. And by the end of the evening, they were really excited because they had met other people that were impacted like they were, and they felt supported. And, you know, it's great in our community that we can come together and support people that are, you know, right now maybe fighting and, you know, are survivors. So it's a really great night. We have one team that is for a young man man who's 12 named Mason, and it's great that he's got a big team coming this year, and another young woman named Sierra that's in her teens, and she's got the Belleville spirit.

0: behind her. So that's I think that's pretty special. So we'll see lots of Belleville Spirits basketball players with their gear on supporting their friend who's currently fighting. So it's emotional, but I'd say more it's really inspirational to see people coming together in our community to support those that are impacted.
1: Yeah, and like you say, friendships are struck up, and chances are those people that met last year or other years are hopefully still getting together for coffee on a regular basis.
0: Yeah, I think it's a great way to meet people. And this year we have the woman, she is the head of the Leukemia and Lymphoma Society of Canada, and she is coming to our event. Her name is Alicia Tellerico, and she's coming to our event because we are one of the biggest fundraising groups of all the volunteer-hosted walks. So they really love Belleville, and so we'll have some presence, too, from the Leukemia and Lymphoma Society of Canada's group. And so I think that's pretty special, too. And they'll speak a little bit, too, about their role and what they do and how they use their funds, because it's an interesting organization in that they don't have a big office space down on Bay Street in Toronto. They just work from their homes. And so all of the funds that they raise are really going to research, advocacy, and support for people impacted. So it's a pretty special organization.
1: Yeah, it certainly sounds it. Overused term, but really grassroots, right?
0: Yeah, for sure.
1: Yeah. Well, I mentioned a couple of weeks out, it's October 3rd, right?
0: October 3rd, yeah, 6 o'clock at Westwicks Park. And it lasts for about like a couple of hours, mm-hmm. So people aren't there for a long time, but it's, I would say, come out. You won't be disappointed because it is a very inspirational evening and really worth it. There are T-shirts, again, lanterns, and, of course, those cheesies.
1: That's the draw right there. My God, I hope you don't run out now. So if anybody, and we certainly hope they do, they want to get involved, you've got a great website. What is that?
0: If you go to lightthenight.ca, if you push register, it'll take you, and the very first one is Belleville, and you just click on there, and it'll tell you more about the Belleville event. It'll allow you to register, and again, you can register as an individual, and you can register as a team, or you can join a team that's already there, or if you're not able to make the event, but you just want to support, you can go on there and donate as well.
1: Well, here's hoping for a great evening of weather and camaraderie and a pile of funds raised. Leanne Woodley, chair of the organizing committee for this year's Light the Night Walk, October 3rd at Westwicks. Thanks so much.
0: Well, thanks so much, Ted. I really appreciate your time.
1: Anytime. We're here for you. You have a great time.
0: Okay, we will.
1: Take care.
0: Hope you can join us.
1: All right, bye-bye. It's 11:54.
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0: 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Coming up, sports, radar weather, and much more. 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
1: Good afternoon. Cloudy today with some sunny periods and a high of 25. Right now it's 18 degrees. I'm Alan Michael Steele with your CJBQ News Update. 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
1: Prime Minister Mark Carney is in France today, where the Europeans have made it clear what they want in a future relationship with Canada.
4: I would like to work with you on opening the door for Canada to being the first associate member of the European Union.
5: European Commission President Ursula von der Leyen left no room for interpretation Wednesday morning. Carney nodded at the suggestion, rose from his seat, and embraced von der Leyen to a standing ovation. The remarks come days after Carney rebuffed reporting from the Wall Street Journal that Canada was exploring potential membership. Carney on Sunday instead said Canada was looking at a unique alliance. He's scheduled to give his own speech to the European Parliament on Thursday. Nick Murray, the Canadian Press, Strasbourg, France.
1: 8 people have been charged in connection with a major drug bust on Tyendinaga Mohawk territory. Alana Cameron has the story.
6: On September 9th, Tyendinaga police, along with the OPP and specialized enforcement units, executed a search warrant at a property on Lower Slash Road. As a result, police seized more than 5,500 illicit cannabis plants valued at about $2.78 million. Along with 34 kilograms of cannabis shake, worth about $34,000, almost $1,900 in Canadian currency, and 10 cell phones. 7 individuals from the Greater Toronto Area and 1 from the Tyendinaga Mohawk Territory have been arrested and face charges, including cultivation of illicit cannabis and possession of cannabis for the purpose of distribution. The Tyendinaga Police Service says it remains committed to working with the community and policing partners to protect public safety and address organized criminal activity. Alana Cameron, Quinty News.
1: Emergency crews rushed to Prince Edward Point earlier this month after a boat caught fire on Lake Ontario, about 30 minutes southeast of Picton. Sources tell Quinty News the September 4th blaze started near the rear of the vessel shortly after the operators had loaded roughly 500 liters of diesel fuel in Gananoque. Everyone on board escaped safely in a dinghy before the fire completely destroyed the boat. You can head to quintynews.com for photos of the scene. Shelley Steddle was the latest mayoral candidate for the Meet the Candidate segment on the Lauren Brooker Show this Monday. Steddle spoke of her background working for municipalities, not only as a councillor for Quinty West, but also working with city staff for a number of municipalities across eastern Ontario, most recently as chief administrative officer of Stirling Rawdon. She was asked about what she would bring to the mayoral role.
7: I've led teams, not obviously as the mayor's role, but as the director of finance, the director of corporate services, and chief administrative, and brought the team so that we're working with a culture that fosters people that are going to be giving back to their community and getting the job done, and getting the job done as quickly and efficiently as possible.
1: You can listen to the full segment at quintynews.com. Ontario Premier Doug Ford has praised the Prime Minister for what he describes as a successful investment summit in Toronto this week. Mark Carney said at the summit yesterday that he wants to see private investors operate Canada's 4 largest airports in Toronto, Montreal, Calgary, and Vancouver. Ford reacted today to Carney's pitch.
8: I think it's fabulous. I have to give credit where credit's due. The PM's on fire. He's moving. He's lowering taxes like we've done for years. He's privatizing airports that should have been done years ago. But there's one airport that has to be privatized, and that's Billy Bishop.
1: The Prime Minister has said that the federal government would retain ownership of the land and assets when it came to the airports. 5 gun control advocacy groups are renewing pressure on the RCMP to disclose information about the firearms used in the February mass shooting in Tumbler Ridge, British Columbia.
9: The groups have penned a letter to the RCMP commissioner saying public discussion of the details could help prevent another tragedy as a new school year begins. They say students, parents, and others deserve information that could help address failures in gun control law or its enforcement before another mass shooting occurs. RCMP says it cannot reveal specific information about the guns because the investigation of the February shootings at a home and school in the small community is active and ongoing. The shootings killed 9 people, including the young assailant. Naira Ahmed, The Canadian Press.
1: Mississauga is the latest city in Ontario to consider a pause on data centers. City Council is set to vote today on a one-year moratorium as it studies what guardrails it could place on energy-intensive data centers fueling the artificial intelligence boom. The moratorium would apply to data centers with energy demands over 10 megawatts. It comes as U.S. firm Prologis pursues a two-story data center in a business park in the city's northwest. Americans have grown more concerned about the environmental impacts of artificial intelligence. A new poll from the University of Chicago says about 53% of Americans are extremely or very concerned about artificial intelligence's environmental impact. That's up from 41% last year. Democrats are driving much of the increase in environmental concern, but the poll also reveals broader worries about the local impacts of data centers that power AI and cloud computing. The head of an international labor union is urging both the Canadian and American governments to resume trade negotiations. United Steelworkers International President Roxanne Brown says that both countries share common fears.
10: Right now in this moment, our strength is that we're an international union because we are combining that strength to push together with one united voice, one united message on our governments to tell them to return to the table.
1: Elaine Duhamel, a local branch president of the union working for metal tubing manufacturer Novatube, says that they're asking the federal government to create measures for the workers who've been caught up in the trade war and have been laid off. A woman says she is considering a class action lawsuit after learning that a portion of her late mother's remains were found in storage. Christina Sweeney's mother, Elizabeth Pelton, died in 2023 and her ashes were buried in 2024. Sweeney revealed that the East Coast Memorial recently contacted her to say they had found some remains in storage in an urn affixed with a handwritten note with her mother's name. Meanwhile, another family in Nova Scotia says they're horrified to learn that they buried a stranger's remains after the new owners of an Annapolis Valley funeral home said that her father's remains were still in storage. Former Philippine President Rodrigo Duterte attended a pretrial hearing at the International Criminal Court, where he's facing charges of crimes against humanity. He smiled and waved to supporters during his first public appearance in over a year. The 81-year-old is accused of murder and attempted murder for his alleged involvement in dozens of killings as part of his so-called war on drugs during his time in office. He denies the charges against him. The Belleville Police Service says it will be conducting training tomorrow morning in the area of Dundas Street West and Avonlow Road. In a release, the police say that residents may notice an increased police presence in the area and hear loud noises as part of the training. They say that there is no cause for concern and no action is required from the public. And that's the news. Remember, you can get the latest news anytime at quintynews.com. 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In the Quinty News Center, I'm Alan Michael Steele. Coming up is Brian DeCare with sports, but first, here's Kevin Williams with the weather.
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11: Here's our forecast for the Quinty area. We'll have sunshine this afternoon. There'll be some patchy cloud cover occasionally as well, the high 25. Tonight will become mostly cloudy, the low 13. Tomorrow starts cloudy, could be a passing shower, then some sun breaks through by the afternoon, the high 24. Friday mostly sunny and pleasant with a high temperature up 21. From the CJBQ Radar Weather Center, I'm meteorologist Kevin Williams.
12: Little overcast at 12:09 and 24 degrees at CJBQ. 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
14: The Toronto Blue Jays send Max Scherzer to the mound today to conclude the three-game homestand against the Tigers, who won the first two.
15: They'll still be 4.5 back in the wild card race. But this will be their sixth win in a row. That will do it. The Tigers win decisively here tonight. They beat the Blue Jays.
14: With 10 games remaining in the regular season, the Toronto Blue Jays' playoff hopes are hanging by a thread. A 10-1 loss to the Detroit Tigers dropped Toronto to 2 games back of Cleveland for the third and final wildcard spot in the American League. Ernie Clement says he and his teammates have to stay positive as they try to keep their playoff hopes alive.
16: I think we're playing pretty good baseball today. Obviously, it was not our best. But we're fighting back. We're swinging the bats well. We're pitching really, really well. We're playing great defense. I think you just flush this one and get back to it tomorrow.
14: First pitch this afternoon is 3:07. A former member of the Belleville Senators has signed the largest contract in Ottawa Senators history.
17: Here's Sanderson across. Stutzla gripping. Shot. Score. It's Drake Batherson. Who else?
14: The NHL Senators announced Tuesday forward Drake Batherson has inked an 8-year contract worth $86 million. The deal carries an average annual value of $10.75 million per season, and the extension keeps Batherson under contract with the Senators until at least 2034-35. Batherson had 71 points in 79 games last year. During his 2 seasons with the Belleville Senators from 2018 to 2020, Batherson accumulated 38 goals and 78 assists with the AHL squad. NHL training camps take on a different look this week. The league has done away with mandatory fitness testing ahead of the 2026-27 schedule. The preseason schedule includes just 4 games per club as part of a series of changes in the new collective bargaining agreement. The shortened preseason allows for 2 extra regular season games, which could be crucial for both making the playoffs and seedings. Exhibition play begins on Saturday night, including the Toronto Maple Leafs taking on the Montreal Canadiens. The Wellington Dukes stormed into Milton and knocked off the Menace with a hard-fought 5-3 victory on Tuesday night. After falling behind early, Wellington surged in the second period with goals from Oliver Coyle, Jordan Mayo, and Landon Marlowe to seize control of the game. Special teams proved to be the difference maker as the Dukes cashed in 3 times on the power play to capitalize on Milton's heavy penalty trouble. Goaltender Dryden Riley anchored the defense under constant pressure, stopping 39 of 42 shots to seal the road win for Wellington. Back to baseball we go, where it was Game 3 of the South Hastings Baseball League Championship Series in Melrose last night. The Tyendinaga Cardinals got back into the final following a 4-1 win. Hunter Cerro went 6 1/3 innings to give up no earned runs for the win. Game 4 is tomorrow night in Melrose at 7, with Reed leading the series 2-1. And that's sports.
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19: Have you ever wondered why grass looks great after a lightning storm, or why your plants get a growth spurt right after we get bad weather? Well, here's some science for you. The main fertilizer for leafy green plants and grass is nitrogen, and the air around us actually has nitrogen in it. So when lightning strikes, it actually fuses the nitrogen and the oxygen molecules together, creating nitrates, which come down in the rain. And while most plants can't use atmospheric nitrogen as a food source, nitrates in the soil are an essential nutrient for plants, promoting rapid, lush growth and a dark green color. So the lightning acts as the spark for the fertilizer, and the rain provides the delivery system, resulting in a quick and natural boost for your lawn's health.
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1: Rainy Day People, 800 CJBQ, the unmistakable voice of Gordon Lightfoot. Hal Ketchum doing the Vogue's 5 o'clock world really well, I might add. Email request for D. Cassidy, and it is One Hit Wonder Wednesday. And the Chilengo's All Request Lunch is on. What can I play for you? 969-1545, Ted at CJBQ.com. Got a One Hit Wonder for Jerry on the way right now. This is Gary Allen. And True Words, I might add.
2: I saw you standing in the middle of the thunder and lightning. I know you're feeling like you just can't win, but you're trying.

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0: Time after time.
2: For charity on the Chilango's Hell Request Lunch here at CJBQ. I'm Ted.
3: Yeah, good afternoon, Ted. It's John.
2: Hey, John.
3: Yeah, would you play that song, is it Tulsa, New Mexico, or?
2: Taos.
3: Oh, Taos. Okay.
2: Sure, yeah. Yeah, no problem at all.
3: Okay, well, thank you, Ted.
2: Have a great day, John.
3: Yeah, you have one, too.

0: Hi. Can I make a request?
1: Sure can.
0: Could I hear Strange Animal by Gowan?
1: Okay, no problem. Who's this?
0: This is Matt calling from Tweed.
1: Matt in Tweed, you got it.
0: All right, thank you so much.
1: You have a great day.
0: All right, bye.

0: Lou Bega and Mambo number 5-800-CJBQ. That's for Jerry on the Chilango's All Request Lunch. 12:42. It is One Hit Wonder Wednesday. 969-1545. That is the request line. 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That's my email. If you want to have me play something for you and get back to the phones after these.
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8: Good day, how are you?
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8: 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Can I get an oldie but a goodie, I think it's Jim Stafford, Spiders and Snakes?
0: Yeah, sure.
8: I appreciate that very much.
0: Well, I appreciate you calling. What's your name?
8: Jeff.
0: You got it, Jeff. Thanks.
8: Have a great day.

0: 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Got a Chilango's gift card. It's up for grabs right now. Could be yours if you're caller two and you're prize free for 30 days now. 969-1545. Radar weather. Fairly decent day. A little more cloud out there for my liking, but oh well. Clouds and the odd sunny break today. 25, mainly cloudy. 13 tonight. Kind of a rainy morning tomorrow. Then some sunny breaks in the afternoon. A high of 24. It's 24 now. 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
1: 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I'm Michael Stein.
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3: Hey, way to go, Chris Perry, Chilango's winner today. We'll give one away again tomorrow on the Chilango's All Request Lunch. It's 12:56. Chris wanted to remember the summer that went way too fast. This is his one-hit wonder pick.

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0: Doug and the Slugs. Who knows how to make love stay? Valley Road, Bruce Hornsby in there too. It's 108. Ted and you together. Sun's trying back to come back. You can do it, buddy. Come on. I know you can. 24 out there right now. Mentioned tomorrow is McDonald's Coffee Day for Alzheimer's. And it starts bright and early at 5 and goes to 11 o'clock tomorrow night at McDonald's locations throughout Quinte, for the most part, North Front, Belleville, Bayview Mall, Trenton Town Center, Monogram Place in Trenton, Walbridge Loyalists, Belleville, Main Street in Picton, and Highway 7 in Madoc, plus Walmart locations in Belleville and Trenton. And what's going on is 50 cents from medium, large, and extra large hot coffees tomorrow between 5 in the morning and 11 at night are supporting the Alzheimer's Society of Hastings Prince Edward. All right? So I know you need the coffee just like everybody else. So make it McDonald's tomorrow, McDonald's Coffee Day for Alzheimer's, 5 to 11 all over Quinte. It is a one-hit wonder Wednesday here at CJBQ. And back to 79. With Randy Van Wormer after these.
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0: alias, and more than words can say, born out of remnants of the group Sheriff, who were one-hit wonders, and my God, alias, for all intents and purposes, is as well. That tune from 1990, they did have another one, but my God, I don't think anybody remembers it. So we'll move on. From 79, Randy Van Warmer in there too, and Just When I Needed You Most. Bonafide one-hit wonder, it's 20 after 1, I'm Ted. Congrats, Joanne, Shelley, Kevin, Leslie, and Peter. Latest five to qualify for our Celebrity Cruise Lines Cruise for Two in February for the BGH Foundation and CJBQ. You can qualify too. Another chance coming up. Don't go far. 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You won't believe your eyes. Sun's trying to come back. Clouds and sun today, 25. Mainly cloudy, 13 tonight. Kevin says cloudy and showers possible in the morning. Sunny in the afternoon with a high of 24. Friday looks good. Sunny and cooler, 21. 24 now.
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0: and Scylla doing their thing, touring around with Triumph. They did, and they will again. 800 CJBQ, Bad Side of the Moon. It's 136 on Ted. Madonna claimed her 12th and most recent U.S. number one single today in 2000 with the tune Music. It was never a fave of mine, but one of her best, in my opinion, is queued up and ready to go. Hang in.
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Way to go, Peter, Sue, Brian, Anita, and Sheila. They heard the ship's horn. 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
6: CJBQ's radar weather. More cloud than sun this afternoon, but still not bad. 25. Tonight, mainly cloudy. 13. Kevin says rainy morning and then sunny breaks in the afternoon tomorrow. 24. Sunny and 21 on Friday. Still 24 at CJBQ. Today in 1965, NBC premiered The Dean Martin Show. It was a great musical comedy variety series that would run for 9 seasons and become the cornerstone for primetime entertainment. With that said, here he is.

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1: What's your name again? 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
0: Yeah,
1: I'm sorry.
0: So is mine, actually. Goes in and out. I was remembering things really well last hour, and now some guy with a pink shirt is coming up after 2 o'clock.
1: It's purple.
0: Oh
1: my God, you need that.
0: Colorblind.

0: Good afternoon. It's 2 o'clock. Cloudy today with some sunny periods and a high of 25. Right now, it's 24 degrees. I'm Alan Michael Steele with your CJBQ News Update. Canada's ambassador-designate to the European Union says Ottawa has discussed associate membership with European officials before the European Commission President Ursula von der Leyen suggested it in a speech today. Jonathan Wilkinson told reporters in Strasbourg, France, that Canada had spoken with the EU about a future alliance and gave some details.
1: We are not looking to be a member of the European Union because that is a sovereignty issue and people give up certain portions of their sovereignty. But at the end of the day, what we are looking to do is get as close as we possibly can in manner that's going to actually strengthen all of our respective countries without giving up significant chunks of sovereignty.
0: Prime Minister Mark Carney's office welcomed von der Leyen's proposal, saying that Canada was deepening ties with the EU to strengthen our sovereignty. A Belleville woman is facing a long list of charges after using a stolen credit card. On Sunday, Belleville police responded to a call where a woman had used a credit card that was stolen from a parked vehicle. On Monday, officials were called to the east end of the city for a person stealing items from parked vehicles and found that the suspect was the same woman. Stephanie McKenna, a 35-year-old Belleville woman with no fixed address, faces charges including use of a credit card, possession of property obtained by crime, theft under $5,000, and trespassing. She was held for a bail hearing. Ontario Premier Doug Ford has given Toronto Mayor Olivia Chow his seal of approval today in the midst of her bid for re-election. Ford stopped short of giving her a full explicit endorsement, but spoke about her in glowing terms when asked if he would weigh into the mayoral race.
2: The mayor and I have a phenomenal relationship. Phenomenal. And we've given the City of Toronto more money than they've ever seen in their lives, over $9 billion. We're going to continue supporting the mayor. She's doing an incredible job. So read between the lines.
0: It's a far cry from Ford's prediction during the 2023 mayoral race that electing Chow would be an unmitigated disaster. Chow is running against Brad Bradford and Chris Alexander among a packed slate of about 50 other candidates. U.S. President Donald Trump is again accusing Canada of not doing enough to clamp down on drugs, but did not include it in a list of major drug-producing countries released today.
3: The list is released each year. It cites Afghanistan, China, Colombia, Guatemala, Haiti, and Mexico, as well as other nations deemed major drug producers. In a declaration submitted to Congress, Trump praised the efforts of Mexico to stop the flow of drugs and shut down labs, but said Mexico and Canada still needed to do more. U.S. government data shows a minuscule volume of drugs is seized at the northern border compared to the boundary with Mexico. Trump used fentanyl as a reason to hit Canada with tariffs last year before the U.S. Supreme Court struck down those duties. Kelly Malone, the Canadian Press, Washington.
0: The Belleville Police Service says it will be conducting training tomorrow morning in the area of Dundas Street West and Avonlow Road. In a release, police say that residents may notice an increased police presence in the area and hear loud noises as part of the training. They say there's no cause for concern and no action is required from the public. And that's the news. In sports, the Toronto Blue Jays will look to avoid a sweep this afternoon when they take on the visiting Detroit Tigers. Toronto starts the day two games out of a wild card spot in the American League. Cleveland holds the final berth. The Guardians are a game and a half up on the Texas Rangers. The NHL training camps are opening today. There are several interesting storylines on the go ahead of the regular season opener on September 29th. One of the top stories involves Winnipeg goaltender Connor Hellebuck, who has requested a trade from the Jets. A berth in the Canadian Championship Final will be on the line tonight when CF Montreal welcomes the Vancouver Whitecaps. A two-leg aggregate series is tied at one. The winner will play Forge FC. The Hamilton side defeated the Quebec Supra last night. CJBQ radar weather. Cloudy today with some sunny periods, high of 25. Looking at tonight, mainly cloudy with a low of 13. And tomorrow, cloudy with a risk of morning showers, afternoon sun, and a high of 24. Right now, it's 24 degrees. 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

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It is time to rock and roll on 800 CJBQ. Good music for you all afternoon long from the 50s, 60s, early 70s. Glad to have you with us, and here we go with Van Morrison, Brown Eyed Girl on 800 CJBQ.

That's what it's called. You made me so very happy. Blood, Sweat, and Tears on 800 CJBQ. It's 216, 26 degrees now. The Big Bopper and White Lightning on CJBQ.

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0: 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Partly cloudy skies tonight, down to 14. More clouds ahead tomorrow. A small chance at a shower, maybe midday tomorrow with a high of 23. Then it clears out tomorrow night, drops to 12 degrees. And a sunshine-filled end of the week. Sunny on Friday, and we'll get to 21. Very pleasant day to end off the week right now. Not so bad out there at all. It's 26 degrees Celsius.
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Here's Young Hold Unlimited. Instrumental hit from then. It's called Soulful Strut, 800-CJBQ.

0: Abraham, Martin, and John with Dion on 800-CJBQ. Later hit for him in the 60s. 2:40 here in the Freddie Best Show. Dance Night Away this coming Friday night. Hallman and Hoffman will be entertaining at the Masonic Hall here in Belleville on Foster Avenue Friday night starting at 7 o'clock, sponsored by the Quinney Social Dance Club. $10 for members, $15 for non-members, and they hope you show up for that. Start your weekend off with a little tapping of the foot, you know what I mean?
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0: Good night, my love. There's Jesse Belvin on 800-CJBQ. Calls Paul Anka hit with that later part of the 60s. That's the original version, though, and from the 50s. 251 here in the Friday Vet Show.
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0: Well, let's see here. Partly cloudy skies tonight, down to 14. Tomorrow, cloudy, a 30% chance of showers in the morning and the afternoon, and a high of 23. Clear and 12 tomorrow night, and then back to straight-up sunshine for Friday, and 21 degrees. Sneak peek at the weekend. Why not? I'm already looking forward to it. Clouds all weekend, by the looks of it, and cool on

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7: Congratulations to Jenny, Kylie, Liz, Brian, and Shelley. They made it through. They qualified for that CJBQ cruise. We'll take it. 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I know you have it right in your pocket, so here we go. Here's the Stampeders, W on CJBQ.

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0: Good afternoon. It's 3 o'clock. Mixed sun and cloud for the rest of the day today. Right now, it is 26 degrees, feeling like 32 with the humidity and mostly cloudy. I'm Zach McGibbon with your CJBQ News Update. Defense attorneys for the man charged in the killing of former Wellington Dukes player Giovanni Michael Robinson are seeking to throw out his police statements. Luis E. Cruz Burgos faces first-degree reckless homicide for the September 2025 drive-by shooting in Sheboygan Falls, Wisconsin. His lawyers argue officers questioned Burgos for over an hour before reading his Miranda rights, continued after he invoked his right to remain silent, and mistranslated statements given in Spanish. A motion hearing to address the disputed police interviews is scheduled for December 7th. The Tyendinaga Police Service, along with the OPP and specialized enforcement units, has shut down a major illegal cannabis production operation on Tyendinaga Mohawk territory. On September 9th, 2026, officers executed a search warrant on Lower Slash Road, seizing over 5,500 illicit plants and 34 kilograms of cannabis shake valued at nearly $2.8 million total. Police also seized nearly $1,900 in Canadian currency and 10 cellular devices during the operation. 8 individuals, 7 from the Greater Toronto Area and 1 local resident, faced charges under the Cannabis Act, including illegal cultivation and possession for distribution. A boat was destroyed by fire in Prince Edward County on Friday, September 4th. Emergency crews responded to Prince Edward Point in Lake Ontario, where the boat was heavily burning. A source to Quinny News indicates the fire started in the rear of the vessel. Thankfully, those aboard were able to escape in their dinghy. It's believed the operators had filled about 500 liters of diesel in Gananoque before they left. Prince Edward Point is about 30 minutes southeast of Picton. We have several photos of the blaze at quinnynews.com. European Commission President Ursula von der Leyen says Europe wants to open the door for Canada to become an associate member of the European Union. Reporters in Strasbourg, France, asked Canada's ambassador designate to the EU, Jonathan Wilkinson, if Ottawa knew about this beforehand.
1: We've been talking a lot about different ways in which you can describe the work we're doing. I think we're still a ways away from actually landing on what we think is the best way to describe it. What we're focused on is actually driving results in the specific sectors that we're actually focused on. And eventually we'll get to the issue of what's the best way to actually describe it.
0: Prime Minister Mark Carney listened today as von der Leyen laid out key pillars for stronger cooperation between Europe and Canada. Carney is in France this week to secure a stronger alliance with Europe. Ontario Premier Doug Ford says he is fully on board with Prime Minister Mark Carney's plan to see private investors take over operations at Canada's 4 largest airports, including Toronto Pearson. Ford says not only is the idea, quote, fabulous, but it should be expanded to include Billy Bishop Toronto City Airport.
2: It's shovel ready. $5 to $7 billion of private investment, not costing the taxpayers anything, creating thousands and thousands of jobs. So I look forward to sitting down with him when he gets back.
0: The premier has been pushing for the island airport to be expanded so it can accommodate jets, continuing his push even after the federal government rejected the plan. Investigators in Los Angeles say they've arrested someone who may have caused dual emergencies yesterday, resulting in the deaths of 5 people. ABC News reporting that a woman was booked this morning in connection with a bus crash that caused a chain reaction leading to a helicopter crash. Police say they've arrested an SUV driver on suspicion of murder. 2 people died in the bus crash, while 2 perished in the news helicopter and another was killed on the ground when the chopper landed on them, which was covering the crash. A new study suggests emergency department visits for gambling disorders have doubled in Ontario since the expansion of online gambling and legalization of single-event sports betting a few years ago. John Kennedy reports.
3: The Institute for Clinical Evaluative Sciences says it analyzed the data from January 2012 to September 2025 and found an increase in gambling-related emergency department visits among boys and men between the ages of 10 to 44. The researchers examined a total of 952 emergency department visits for gambling disorders made by 757 individuals during the study period, noting an overall increase of 99% than what was expected before the relaxation of gambling rules. It says no significant changes in gambling-related hospital visits were found among women during the study period. John Kennedy, The Canadian Press.
0: And that's your news. In sports, the Toronto Blue Jays will look to avoid a sweep this afternoon when they take on the visiting Detroit Tigers. Toronto starts the day 2 games out of a wild card spot in the American League. Cleveland holds the final berth. The Guardians are 1.5 games up on the Texas Rangers. The Chicago White Sox, meanwhile, clinging to a half-game lead over the Guardians in the American League Central race. The teams will close out their series today in Cleveland. Toronto holds the wildcard tiebreaker over Cleveland if the teams finish the season with identical records. The White Sox have the tiebreaker on the Jays. NHL training camps opening today. Several interesting storylines on the go ahead of the regular season opener on September 29th. One of the top stories involves Winnipeg goaltender Connor Hellebuck, who has requested a trade from the Jets. A berth in the Canadian Championship Final will be on the line tonight when CF Montreal welcomes the Vancouver Whitecaps. The two-leg aggregate series is tied at 1. The winner will play Forge FC. The Hamilton side defeated the Quebec Supra last night. CJBQ radar weather. Mixed sun and cloud today. A high of 26, feeling like 33 with the humidity. Partly cloudy tonight, a low of 14. Mainly cloudy for tomorrow with a slight chance of showers in the morning and afternoon. A high of 23, feeling like 30. And for Friday, nice and sunny, a high of 21. 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I'm Zach McGibbon and the Quinny News Center.
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5: 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Here's Johnny Rivers. Start us off this hour. This is Muddy Water on 800 CJBQ.

baby. Andy Kim on 800-CJBQ. Why don't you be my qualifier instead? How about that? Five more names. Cruise qualifiers right now. 969-1545. Here's the Drifters on CJBQ.

0: Let's twist again. Chubby Checker on 800-CJBQ. It is 320 here in the Freddy Vet Show, and we have another five names for our cruise qualifiers. Go ahead, Russell. Who wants to cruise to the Caribbean this coming February with Lauren Brooker? Well, I'll tell you who. Jenny does. So does Shelly, Barb, Lance, and Louise. Okay, latest five names. We'll take more qualifiers soon. In the meantime, you can check out all the destinations and sunny details at cjbq.com. Here's something to keep in mind for tomorrow. McDonald's Coffee Day for Alzheimer's is tomorrow from 5 in the morning to 11 at night. So the entire day, if you want to visit your favorite McDonald's, whether it's here in Belleville, Quinney West, Madoc, or Picton, you'll be supporting the local Alzheimer's Society with a coffee purchase. They're donating 50 cents from every medium, large, and extra large hot coffees to local dementia support programs. So keep that in mind when you want to get your morning coffee, or maybe you're an afternoon coffee person. If I drink an afternoon coffee, I'm up till 3 in the morning, Freddie. I'm wide-eyed. I'm vibrating. Me too. I can't do it. But yeah, morning coffee is a must. So make sure you keep that in mind for tomorrow. McDonald's here in the area. CJBQ, radar weather. There are some people, though, at this radio station. There's a fresh pot on right now. Here you are, 3:20 in the afternoon. They just put one on out there. Drinking coffee at 3:20. I don't know how they do it. I don't know how they sleep at night, literally. Partly cloudy tonight, down to 14. Mainly cloudy tomorrow, 30% chance of showers in the morning. And a high of 23, clear, and 12 tomorrow night, and then back to sunshine to finish out the week. 21 on Friday. Right now is 26 degrees.
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It is 3:34, time for our Flower Power Song of the Day with our resident hippie, our Flower Power expert. He's back, and he's once again wearing his mankini. I thought maybe we'd seen the last of that. Freddie. Well, yes, Russell, hope we seen the last of that. But no, you're wearing it again today, Zero. No, I busted it out again, man. I don't put it too far away this time of year. You get a warm day, you want to wear the mankini, man. You know what I'm saying? Dig it. Well, that's quite a design you have. But now, this macrame mankini, you make these yourself? No, I do, man. They're a homemade macrame mankini, man. Looks itchy. It does look like. Is it itchy? Just in the right places, you know, where you got to, where you need a scratch, it'll do the job, you know what I'm saying? Okay. Sorry, I asked. Well, I don't know if any of us ask, really. What do you have for us today, please, for our Flower Power song? What? the song. Oh, yeah, that's why I'm here. Yeah, sorry, I forgot. It's The Doors, man. Touch me. Don't look at me when you say that. Here's The Doors, our Flower Power song today on 800 CJBQ.

0: babe, Sunny, and what's her name on 800-CJBQ. It's 3:41 here in the Freddie Vet Show. Don't forget Terry Fox Run coming up on Sunday. If you're here in Belleville, Lions Pavilion at Zwicks Park is the place to meet. 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It's just as easy as going to terryfox.ca and type in your part of the world, and it'll tell you the details for your particular run.
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0: Well, what do you say there?
1: Our local weather forecast, in a word, is...
0: not too bad. Yes, not too bad. A few clouds tonight, down to 13. Tomorrow, sun and cloud, and small chance of a shower in the morning, and a high of 24. Clear skies, 13 tomorrow night, and then plenty of sunshine to finish off the week. On Friday with a high of 21. Weekend looks cloudy and maybe wet for the second half of the weekend, but we'll keep our eye on that. Right now it's 26 degrees downtown Belleville.
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0: Good afternoon. It's 4 o'clock. A few clouds for tonight. Right now, it is 25 degrees. Feel like 31 with the humidity and mostly cloudy. I'm Zach McGibbon with your CJBQ News Update. 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
0: The defense team for Luis E. Cruz Burgess, charged in the Sheboygan Falls, Wisconsin shooting death of former Wellington Dukes player Giovanni Michael Robinson, is fighting to suppress his police interviews. Attorneys argue that police questioned Burgess for over an hour before reading his Miranda rights and continued interrogating him after he invoked his right to remain silent. The defense motion also alleges critical translation errors, noting that Burgess spoke to officers in Spanish. A judge will hear arguments on throwing out the statements during a scheduled court appearance on December 7th. Burgess is charged with first-degree reckless homicide. 8 people have been charged in connection with a major drug bust on Tyendinaga, Mohawk Territory. Alana Cameron reports.
4: On September 9th, Tyendinaga police, along with the OPP and specialized enforcement units, executed a search warrant at a property on Lower Slash Road. As a result, police seized more than 5,500 illicit cannabis plants valued at about $2.78 million, along with 34 kilograms of cannabis shake, worth about $34,000, almost $1,900 in Canadian currency, and 10 cell phones. 7 individuals from the Greater Toronto Area and 1 from the Tyendinaga Mohawk Territory have been arrested and face charges, including cultivation of illicit cannabis and possession of cannabis for the purpose of distribution. The Tyendinaga Police Service says it remains committed to working with the community and policing partners to protect public safety and address organized criminal activity. Alana Cameron, Quinty News.
0: Emergency crews rushed to Prince Edward Point earlier this month after a boat caught fire on Lake Ontario, about 30 minutes southeast of Picton. Sources tell Quinty News the September 4th blaze started near the rear of the vessel shortly after the operators had loaded roughly 500 liters of diesel fuel in Gananoque. Everyone on board escaped safely in a dinghy before the fire completely destroyed the boat. You can head to quintynews.com for photos of the scene. Canada's ambassador designate to the European Union says Ottawa has discussed associate membership with European officials before the European Commission President Ursula von der Leyen suggested it in a speech today. Jonathan Wilkinson told reporters in Strasbourg, France, that Canada had spoken with the EU about a future alliance and gave some details.
5: We are not looking to be a member of the European Union because that is a sovereignty issue and people give up certain portions of their sovereignty. But at the end of the day, what we are looking to do is get as close as we possibly can in manner that's going to actually strengthen all of our respective countries without giving up significant chunks of sovereignty.
0: Prime Minister Mark Carney's office welcomed von der Leyen's proposal, saying Canada was deepening ties with the EU to strengthen our sovereignty. Ontario Premier Doug Ford says he is fully on board with Prime Minister Mark Carney's plan to see private investors take over operations at Canada's 4 largest airports in Toronto, Montreal, Calgary, and Vancouver. Mark Carney has said the government is not looking to privatize airports, but rather to change their operational structure, and the government would reinvest money that's raised into regional airports. Ford called it a fabulous idea, and it should be expanded.
6: We're working with down in Niagara to expand that airport to attract more tourists, and continue to advocate for Billy Bishop as well, and Toronto Pearson, and the other 3 other airports, major airports in the country. That's going to be up to the federal government.
0: Ford has been pushing for the island airport to be expanded so it can accommodate jets. That's even after Ottawa rejected the plan. Pulitzer Prize-winning author and essayist Annie Dillard has died at the age of 81. Dillard was renowned for her poetic explorations of nature, love, spirituality, and the art of writing in The Pilgrim at Tinker Creek and numerous other works. Her literary agent said Dillard died yesterday of natural causes at her home in Massachusetts. And that's your news. In sports, the Toronto Blue Jays will look to avoid a sweep this afternoon when they take on the visiting Detroit Tigers. Toronto starts the day 2 games out of a wild card spot in the American League. Cleveland holds the final berth. The Guardians are a game and a half up on the Texas Rangers. The Chicago White Sox, meanwhile, clinging to a half-game lead over the Guardians in the American League Central race. The teams will close out their series today in Cleveland. Toronto holds the wildcard tiebreaker over Cleveland if the teams finish the season with identical records. The White Sox have the tiebreaker on the Jays. NHL training camps opening today. Several interesting storylines on the go-ahead of the regular season opener on September 29th. One of the top stories involves Winnipeg goaltender Connor Hellebuck, who has requested a trade from the Jets. A berth in the Canadian Championship Final will be on the line tonight when CF Montreal welcomes the Vancouver Whitecaps. The two-leg aggregate series is tied at 1. The winner will play Forge FC. The Hamilton side defeated the Quebec Supra last night. CJBQ radar weather. A few clouds for tonight, a low of 13 degrees. A mixed sun and cloud throughout the day. Tomorrow, there's a slight chance of showers in the morning and afternoon. A high of 24, feeling like 29 with the humidity. And then sunshine in the forecast for Friday, and a high of 21. 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I'm Zach McGibbon at the Quinny News Center. 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
7: Good afternoon. It's a clear drive on the 401 in both directions. Belleville and Trenton streets look good. Highway 49 just has road work in between Fish Lake Road and County Road 15. Other than that, we're doing well with Highway 62 and 37. 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With the latest traffic, I'm Antonia Altabonte.
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0: So High, So Low is Laverne Baker on 800 CJBQ. Coming up this weekend, O'Hara Mill Homestead and Conservation Area having their O'Hara Mill Homestead Harvest Festival on Sunday. 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And lots of pioneer activities, demonstrations, horse-drawn wagon rides. They're going to do some cider pressing. 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You can even buy some food while you're there if you get a little, you know, peckish. Admission is by donation. 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
0: 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Good afternoon, Kevin Williams. How are you?
2: Hello. Good afternoon to you, Freddie Vet. How are you?
0: Not too bad. You know, we reach the time of year where one day you kind of go, oh, there's a little hint of fall. But then the next day it's, nope, still summer. Still summer. And today's one of those days. Yes, it's very much a summer day.
2: Absolutely. Things do swing in a hurry. You know, yesterday morning we were down, you know, 6, 7, 8 degrees, and this morning we were 16, 17, 18 degrees, 25 now, humidex. I'm talking humidex, that's 31. So summer lives, at least for now. But, you know, as you said, it's up and down. Up one day, down the next. I'm watching a cold front that'll be crossing the area. One front actually has crossed the area. There's another one over Michigan, and that's got some cool air behind it. It's going to drop our temperatures, lower the humidity. I think it's going to tee up some beautiful weather to close the work week and to start the weekend. And then we'll have to watch a system passing to the south. It may clip us with a few showers Saturday night, Sunday, but I could see the showers potentially missing us to the south. So we're going to follow that. And, you know, we head into the weekend, and there's still some summer activities. We've got the Mohawk Fair starting on Friday, the Medoc Fair this weekend, and I think at least initially the weather shapes up pretty well. I'll call in the short term out there this evening. Some cloudiness, yes. I don't have anything on radar at the moment. Maybe late tonight there could be a shower, low 13. Tomorrow as that other front comes through, there's a chance of a morning shower. Cloud cover breaks for some afternoon sun, the high 24. It's cooler tomorrow night. And then Friday is a nice crisp day, mostly sunny, a bit of a chilly start, but a delightful finish. The Friday high at 21. Freddie?
0: That's when the closet gets complicated this year. You know, go between jacket, no jacket. Do I put the shorts away? Do I keep them out? What's going on?
2: What works for me is I'll often do a warm short jacket with gloves, and then Bermuda shorts and flip flops.
0: all the same time.
2: I got you kind of, covered, okay? One part of me at least will be comfortable,
0: That's quite a look. Quite a look you got.
2: Quite a look, yes,
0: very good. All right, we'll leave it there. Talk again tomorrow. Thanks so much, Kevin.
2: Thank you, Freddie.
0: Right now, 25 downtown.
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0: So sad to watch good love go bad. Everly Brothers on 800-CJBQ. Well, I called on qualifiers just a few minutes ago. We have another five names to put in our cruise draw for that seven-night Caribbean cruise aboard Celebrity Cruise Line's newest ship, XL. Cruising from Fort Lauderdale to Nassau, Bahamas, St. Thomas, U.S. Virgin Islands, and St. John, Antigua. Oh, boy. And this thing leaves February 26th. And you know by February 26th, you're looking forward to some warm weather, aren't you? We have five more qualifiers and more qualifiers to come, and somebody's going to win that wonderful cruise here on 800-CJBQ. Now, you have lots of time to qualify. Our draw is October 13th, just after Thanksgiving, so lots of time between now and then to get in, be persistent, and just keep on trying like these folks did, and maybe you'll get through. Latest five, Russell. Bill got through, so did Terry, Scott, Dave, and John. Freddie. Okay, very good. Coming up at 5 o'clock, our top five at five. Today, we go back to this day in 1955, 71 years ago, for a look at the charts.
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0: It's 5 o'clock from Quinte's most trusted name in news, 800 CJBQ. 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
1: Good afternoon. A few clouds up in the sky for tonight. Right now, 25 degrees, feel like 31 with the humidity. I'm Zach McGibbon with a look at the biggest headlines this hour. 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
1: Defense attorneys for the man charged with the killing of former Wellington Dukes player Giovanni Michael Robinson are seeking to throw out his police statements. Luis E. Cruz Burgess faces first-degree reckless homicide for the September 2025 drive-by shooting in Sheboygan Falls, Wisconsin. His lawyers argue officers questioned Burgess for over an hour before reading his Miranda rights, continued after he invoked his right to remain silent, and mistranslated statements given in Spanish. A motion hearing to address the disputed police interviews is scheduled for December 7th. Eight people have been charged in connection with a major drug bust on Tyendinaga, Mohawk territory. Alana Cameron reports.
5: On September 9th, Tyendinaga police, along with the OPP and specialized enforcement units, executed a search warrant at a property on Lower Slash Road. As a result, police seized more than 5,500 illicit cannabis plants valued at about $2.78 million, along with 34 kilograms of cannabis shake worth about $34,000, almost $1,900 in Canadian currency, and 10 cell phones. Seven individuals from the Greater Toronto Area and one from the Tyendinaga Mohawk Territory have been arrested and face charges, including cultivation of illicit cannabis and possession of cannabis for the purpose of distribution. The Tyendinaga Police Service says it remains committed to working with the community and policing partners to protect public safety and address organized criminal activity. Alana Cameron, Quinte News.
1: A Belleville woman facing a long list of charges after using a stolen credit card. On Sunday, Belleville police responded to a call where a woman had used a credit card stolen from a parked vehicle. On Monday, officers were called to the East End for a person stealing items from parked vehicles and found the suspect was the same woman. Stephanie McKenna, a 35-year-old Belleville woman with no fixed address, faces charges including use of credit card, possession of property obtained by crime, theft under $5,000, and trespassing. She was held for a bail hearing. A boat was destroyed by fire in Prince Edward County. On Friday, September 4th, emergency crews responded to Prince Edward Point in Lake Ontario, where the boat was heavily burning. A source to Quinte News indicating the fire started in the rear of the vessel. Thankfully, those aboard were able to escape in their dinghy. It's believed the operators had filled about 500 liters of diesel in Gananoque before they left. Prince Edward Point is about 30 minutes southeast of Picton. We have several photos of the blaze at QuinteNews.com. European Commission President Ursula von der Leyen says Europe wants to open the door for Canada to become an associate member of the European Union. She made the remarks in a State of the Union address in France. Canada's ambassador-designate to the EU, Jonathan Wilkinson, says the two sides had been talking about how to describe an enhanced partnership.
6: The way in which the Prime Minister has been describing it is as an alliance for the future, but that is a conversation that we need to be having.
1: Wilkinson says European officials had raised associate membership. He added Canada is not looking to become a member of the European Union because that is a sovereignty issue. The United Kingdom and Canada talking about merging their proposed defense financing initiatives to amplify their effects. A senior Canadian government official who was briefing reporters on background says Ottawa is confident they'll reach an agreement to form a joint institution. However, that decision may not emerge from this week's meetings. Prime Minister Mark Carney has championed the creation of a global defense, security, and resilience bank to supply allies with low-cost borrowing for defense. U.S. President Donald Trump is again accusing Canada of not doing enough to clamp down on drugs, but did not include it in a list of major drug-producing countries released today. Kelly Malone has more.
7: The list is released each year. It cites Afghanistan, China, Colombia, Guatemala, Haiti, and Mexico, as well as other nations deemed major drug producers. In a declaration submitted to Congress, Trump praised the efforts of Mexico to stop the flow of drugs and shut down labs, but said Mexico and Canada still needed to do more. U.S. government data shows a minuscule volume of drugs is seized at the northern border compared to the boundary with Mexico. Trump used fentanyl as a reason to hit Canada with tariffs last year before the U.S. Supreme Court struck down those duties. Kelly Malone, The Canadian Press, Washington.
1: Industry Minister Melanie Joly is giving more detail about Ottawa's plan to see private investors take over operations at Canada's four largest airports in Toronto, Montreal, Calgary, and Vancouver. The federal government said it's not looking to privatize airports, but rather to change their operational structure, and the government would reinvest money that's raised into regional airports. Joly says the idea behind the model they're presenting is actually to benefit from what our pension funds have done in the world.
8: When you look at what has happened over the past 20 years, our pension funds have been financing many of the top airports in the world, including Heathrow, the London airport, which is one of the biggest in the world. And you've seen over the past 20 years, for those who had the opportunity to go to Heathrow, how the experience going through that airport has completely changed. And now we need to bring that back to Canada.
1: Prime Minister Mark Carney says Ottawa would retain ownership of the land and assets when it comes to the airports. Canada's first investment summit in Toronto this week has sent a message that the country is open for business. But experts say the real test is whether the major projects being pitched to investors can succeed. Patrick LeBlond is an associate professor of public and international affairs at the University of Ottawa. LeBlond says one of the biggest hurdles could be opposition to projects involving energy and minerals and mining.
9: I think number one is getting the communities around these projects on board. And you have to have them as part of the decision making from the beginning. So whether they're indigenous communities, towns around this. So that's a huge issue because, you know, you need buy-in, you need legitimacy.
1: LeBlanc says the other major hurdles facing the proposed large-scale projects include potential labor shortages, environmental issues, and lengthy approval processes. The Federal Reserve has defied U.S. President Donald Trump with its first interest rate hike in 3 years. AP Washington correspondent Sagar Magani reports.
10: The Federal Reserve has boosted its benchmark interest rate for the first time in 3 years.
11: The plain fact is that inflation is too high and has been for too long.
10: So Chair Kevin Warsh and the Fed hiked the rate by a quarter point.
11: Today's policy action will support a timelier return to the committee's 2% goal.
10: And the Fed signaling another increase this year. The boost marks a turnaround for Warsh, who often suggested rate cuts when President Trump was considering him to lead the Fed. The president's demanded lower rates. Asked his message to the president, Warsh chuckled.
11: I've got nothing for you on a discussion with the president.
10: Sagar Magani, Washington.
1: A news helicopter crashed in Los Angeles while covering a bus crash with a total of 5 people dying in the Tuesday incidents. AP correspondent Julie Walker reports.
5: An NBC Telemundo news helicopter crashes in a San Fernando Valley neighborhood in Los Angeles, bursting into flames. The news outlet confirming reporter Eliana Moreno and pilot George Mercenu both died along with one person on the ground. Moreno had been featured in this Whiteman Airport Coalition video.
12: I am the NBC4 helicopter reporter and photographer out of Whiteman Airport.
5: She was covering what officials say was an SUV T-boning a city bus. 2 people were killed, 6 injured, the driver under arrest. Mayor Karen Bass.
13: This is a heartbreaking night for our city.
5: No word yet on what caused the chopper to crash. An alarm could be heard inside the cockpit as it lost altitude and kept transmitting video. Experts say the pilot may have been attempting an auto rotation because of a rotor issue. Moreno is heard asking, "You can't pull up?" I'm Julie Walker.
1: A new study suggests emergency department visits for gambling disorders have doubled in Ontario since the expansion of online gambling and legalization of single-event sports betting a few years ago. John Kennedy has more.
14: The Institute for Clinical Evaluative Sciences says it analyzed the data from January 2012 to September 2025 and found an increase in gambling-related emergency department visits among boys and men between the ages of 10 to 44. The researchers examined a total of 952 emergency department visits for gambling disorders made by 757 individuals during the study period, noting an overall increase of 99% than what was expected before the relaxation of gambling rules. It says no significant changes in gambling related hospital visits were found among women during the study period. John Kennedy, The Canadian Press.
1: And that's your news. It's sports. The Toronto Blue Jays will look to avoid a sweep this afternoon when they take on the visiting Detroit Tigers. Toronto starts the day 2 games out of a wild card spot in the American League. Cleveland holds the final berth. The Guardians are a game and a half up on the Texas Rangers. The Chicago White Sox, meanwhile, clinging to a half-game lead over the Guardians in the American League Central race. The teams will close out their series today in Cleveland. Toronto holds the wildcard tiebreaker over Cleveland if the teams finish the season with identical records. The White Sox have the tiebreaker on the Jays. NHL training camps opening today. Several interesting storylines on the go-ahead of the regular season opener on September 29th. One of the top stories involves Winnipeg goaltender Connor Hellebuyck, who has requested a trade from the Jets. Meantime, Edmonton Oilers general manager Stan Bowman says he knew the team signing of forward Alex Formanton would generate some backlash from the fan base, but he says the team did due diligence before making the signing, and it was the right decision. Formanton was one of five members of Canada's 2018 World Junior team acquitted last year of sexual assault charges. CJBQ radar weather. A few clouds for tonight, a low of 13 degrees. A mixed set of cloud throughout the day. Tomorrow, there's a slight chance of showers in the morning and afternoon. A high of 24, feeling like 29 with the humidity. And then sunshine in the forecast for Friday, and a high of 21. 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I'm Zach McGibbon at the Quinny News Center. 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
15: It's a clear drive on the 401 in both directions. Belleville and Trenton streets both look good. Highway 62 and 37 are moving well. And Highway 49 just has construction-related delays in between Fish Lake Road and County Road 15, but I'm not seeing any major problems. There's also just some construction-related delays through Fawcett Avenue. 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With the latest traffic, I'm Antonia Altabonte.
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Rock Around the Clock with Bill Haley and his comments on 800 CJBQ. On its way down the chart on this day in 1955 at number four, it was number one for most of the month of July and August in 1955. Of course, the first number one in rock and roll. Bill Haley on CJBQ, up to number three with the Four Aces. Title Sondo, a 1955 movie, won an Academy Award for Best Song. Love is a Many Splendored Thing on 800 CJBQ.

0: Brad Boone and his version of Ain't That a Shame on 800 CJBQ. He wanted to change the title to Isn't That a Shame. Wanted to correct the grammar when he recorded it, but they said, look, Pat, please, just keep it Ain't That a Shame. It's fine. Ended up being a big hit. Actually helped Fats Domino bring attention to his music through his version of that song. Number two in our countdown for this day in 55. We'll get to number one in just a moment.
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5: Freddy Vett.
6: Let's recap. Top 5 at 5 for this day in 1955. Song number 5 was 17, Boyd Bennett and his Rockets. Rock Around the Clock, Bill Haley and his Comets at number 4. At number 3, Love is a Many Splendored Thing with the Four Aces. And Pat Boone at number 2 on this day in 1955, his version of Ain't That a Shame. At number 1, Mitch Miller and his orchestra. This song actually dates back to 1836. Not this particular recording, of course, but the origins of this particular song. It's the Yellow Rose of Texas at number 1 on CJBQ.

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2: CJBQ, radar weather.
1: A few clouds around tonight, down to 13 degrees. Tomorrow, mix of sun and cloud and 24. Down to 13 tomorrow night, and beautiful sunshine on Friday with a high of 21. And clouds move in for the weekend. Right now, it's 25.
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0: Hey, baby, they're playing our song. 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Qualifiers, I said qualifiers. 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Latest five names. 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

0: Good evening. It's 6 o'clock. A few clouds for tonight. Right now, it's 23 degrees, feeling like 30, and mostly cloudy. I'm Zach McGibbon with your CJBQ News Update. Defense attorneys for the man charged with the killing of former Wellington Dukes player Giovanni Michael Robinson are seeking to throw out his police statements. Luis E. Cruz Burgess faces first-degree reckless homicide for the September 2025 drive-by shooting in Sheboygan Falls, Wisconsin. His lawyers argue officers questioned Burgess for over an hour before reading his Miranda rights, continued after he invoked his right to remain silent, and mistranslated statements given in Spanish. A motion hearing to address the disputed police interviews is scheduled for December 7th. Eight people have been charged in connection with a major drug bust on Tyendinaga Mohawk territory. Alana Cameron reports.
1: On September 9th, Tyendinaga police, along with the OPP and specialized enforcement units, executed a search warrant at a property on Lower Slash Road. As a result, police seized more than 5,500 illicit cannabis plants valued at about $2.78 million, along with 34 kilograms of cannabis shake worth about $34,000, almost $1,900 in Canadian currency, and 10 cell phones. Seven individuals from the Greater Toronto Area and one from the Tyendinaga Mohawk Territory have been arrested and face charges, including cultivation of illicit cannabis and possession of cannabis for the purpose of distribution. The Tyendinaga Police Service says it remains committed to working with the community and policing partners to protect public safety and address organized criminal activity. Alana Cameron, Quinty News.
0: A Belleville woman facing a long list of charges after using a stolen credit card. On Sunday, Belleville police responded to a call where a woman had used a credit card stolen from a parked vehicle. On Monday, officers were called to the East End for a person stealing items from parked vehicles and found the suspect was the same woman. Stephanie McKenna, a 35-year-old Belleville woman with no fixed address, faces charges including use of credit card, possession of property obtained by crime, theft under $5,000, and trespassing. She was held for a bail hearing. A boat was destroyed by fire in Prince Edward County. On Friday, September 4th, emergency crews responded to Prince Edward Point in Lake Ontario, where the boat was heavily burning. A source to Quinty News indicating the fire started in the rear of the vessel. Thankfully, those aboard were able to escape in their dinghy. It's believed the operators had filled about 500 liters of diesel in Gananoque before they left. Prince Edward Point is about 30 minutes southeast of Picton. We have several photos of the blaze at quintynews.com. European Commission President Ursula von der Leyen says Europe wants to open the door for Canada to become an associate member of the European Union. She made the remarks in a State of the Union address in France. Canada's ambassador designate to the EU, Jonathan Wilkinson, says the two sides had been talking about how to describe an enhanced partnership.
2: The way in which the Prime Minister has been describing it is as an alliance for the future, but that is a conversation that we need to be having.
0: Wilkinson says European officials had raised associate membership. He added Canada is not looking to become a member of the European Union because that is a sovereignty issue. The United Kingdom and Canada talking about merging their proposed defense financing initiatives to amplify their effects. A senior Canadian government official who was briefing reporters on background says Ottawa is confident they'll reach an agreement to form a joint institution. However, that decision may not emerge from this week's meetings. Prime Minister Mark Carney has championed the creation of a global defense, security, and resilience bank to supply allies with low-cost borrowing for defense. U.S. President Donald Trump is again accusing Canada of not doing enough to clamp down on drugs, but did not include it in a list of major drug-producing countries released today. Kelly Malone is more.
3: The list is released each year. It cites Afghanistan, China, Colombia, Guatemala, Haiti, and Mexico, as well as other nations deemed major drug producers. In a declaration submitted to Congress, Trump praised the efforts of Mexico to stop the flow of drugs and shut down labs, but said Mexico and Canada still needed to do more. U.S. government data shows a minuscule volume of drugs is seized at the northern border compared to the boundary with Mexico. Trump used fentanyl as a reason to hit Canada with tariffs last year before the U.S. Supreme Court struck down those duties. Kelly Malone, The Canadian Press, Washington.
0: And that's your news. In sports, the Toronto Blue Jays will look to avoid a sweep when they take on the visiting Detroit Tigers. Toronto starts the day two games out of a wild card spot in the American League. Cleveland holds the final berth. The Guardians are a game and a half up on the Texas Rangers. The Chicago White Sox, meanwhile, clinging to a half-game lead over the Guardians in the American League Central race. The teams will close out their series today in Cleveland. Toronto holds the wildcard tiebreaker over Cleveland if the teams finish the season with identical records. The White Sox have the tiebreaker on the Jays. NHL training camps opening today. Several interesting storylines on the go ahead of the regular season opener on September 29th. One of the top stories involves Winnipeg goaltender Connor Hellebuck, who has requested a trade from the Jets. Meantime, Edmonton Oilers general manager Stan Bowman says he knew the team signing of forward Alex Formanton would generate some backlash from the fan base, but he says the team did due diligence before making the signing, and it was the right decision. Formanton was one of five members of Canada's 2018 World Junior team acquitted last year of sexual assault charges. CJBQ radar weather. A few clouds for tonight, a low of 13 degrees. A mixed set of cloud throughout the day. Tomorrow, there's a slight chance of showers in the morning and afternoon. A high of 24, feeling like 29 with the humidity. And then sunshine in the forecast for Friday, and a high of 21. 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
6: 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Yeah.

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Darling, I love you, though you treat me cruel. You hurt me, and you make me cry. But if you leave me, I will surely die.

0: Lincoln and a 46. You gotta move. Start rocking, baby. Rockin', rockin', baby. Gonna rock all night. Rock all night. Just wait and see. Yeah.
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with The Who on 800-CJBQ. Congratulations, our latest cruise qualifiers. Go ahead, Russell. Jeannie got through, so did Eleanor, Terry, Allen, and Dan. Okay, very good. And we'll do that again soon. 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I saw the light on CJBQ.

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0: Sunset 7:19 tonight. That just makes me a little sadder every day. These days getting shorter. Anyway, enjoy what's left of that sunshine out there. A few clouds around and 13 degrees overnight tonight. A mix of sun and cloud tomorrow with a high of 24. Clear and 13 tomorrow night. And then sunshine on Friday with a high of 21. Right now it's 23.
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0: Chains with the Cookies on 800-CJBQ. Well, what do you know? We've done it. We used up all of our time. Thank you so much for listening. I'll be back tomorrow after 2 to rock and roll. You till then, remember, y'all say, don't get done nine. Twice be nice, very nice. Important, more, more, nice. Let's all hang out. And Sam, deep breath. Got sound, Schubert, Hemex, Hardbody, no smoke, and turn to his face. You have a Bushman. I'm still for his wall for a tour. This water push back suit. You really got us on the watch face. More, neck and night. Love us, life, life, love, love, love, just. Who he's just going to get rusty. Bit of his doom pressure. It's been real. And your leader loves you. Talk to you tomorrow after 2 rock and roll right here on ADO Radio. Bye bye now.
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2: From the National Newsroom of the Canadian Press, I'm Hannah Stolz. U.S. President Donald Trump signed an order today directing federal agencies overseeing government procurement in the United States to remove all products of Canadian origin. The move is the latest escalation of the trade war by the Trump administration after trade talks broke down last month. The presidential order says Canada unreasonably imposed new barriers to United States companies seeking to access the Canadian government procurement market. It wasn't immediately clear what would be affected by the procurement policy. Prime Minister Mark Carney traveled to Liverpool in the United Kingdom for his first bilateral meeting with UK Prime Minister Andy Burnham. Burnham says Canada and the UK have new opportunities ahead of them to cooperate on defense, security, trade, and AI. He says it's a privilege to welcome the Canadian Prime Minister.
3: We share so much, Mark. We have a few Liverpool connections, Ireland connections, but of course Everton connections, and it's going to be a special occasion for me being here.
2: Carney says Canada has formally applied to join the UK-led Joint Expeditionary Force as a full-time member, a bid that London is supporting. The Joint Force is a military coalition made up of 10 NATO allies, which was struck in 2014 to create a quick response force. Ontario Premier Doug Ford has praised the Prime Minister for what he describes as a successful investment summit in Toronto this week. Mark Carney said at the summit yesterday that he wants to see private investors operate Canada's four largest airports in Toronto, Montreal, Calgary, and Vancouver. Ford reacted today to Carney's pitch.
4: I think it's fabulous. I have to give credit where credit's due. The PM's on fire. He's moving. He's lowering taxes like we've done for years. He's privatizing airports that should have been done years ago. But there's one airport that has to be privatized, and that's Billy Bishop.
2: The Prime Minister has said the federal government would retain ownership of the land and assets when it comes to the airports. Digital sovereignty is taking center stage at a major artificial intelligence conference, with AI leaders saying homegrown buildouts and collaboration among trusted allies are the key to avoiding dependence on less reliable states. Artificial intelligence minister Evan Solomon says a failure to construct data centers at home would leave Canada beholden to its neighbors.
5: If we don't build it here, we got to buy it from someone else. And if we don't innovate here, we got to rent it from someone else. And if we don't make the rules here, we got to follow someone else's.
2: The comments come amid renewed concerns over digital sovereignty after U.S. President Donald Trump labeled Lake Ontario as Lake America, a change that popped up on some Canadian online maps. Some familiar favorites are in the running for a spot in the National Toy Hall of Fame, including Tickle Me Elmo, Bingo, and the Playground Slide. They are among 12 finalists for this year's class, including the iconic games of Yahtzee, Bop It, and Sorry. People can cast their votes from September 16th through the 23rd, with 3 toys to be selected for induction in November. This is the Canadian Press. In sports, Edmonton Oilers general manager Stan Bowman says he knew the team's signing of forward Alex Vermaeten would generate some backlash from the fan base, but he says the team did due diligence before making the signing, and it was the right decision. Vermaeten was one of 5 members of Canada's 2018 World Junior team acquitted last year of sexual assault charges. The New Jersey Devils have hired Jessica Campbell as manager of hockey development. Campbell, from Saskatchewan, joins the Devils after spending the previous 2 seasons as an assistant coach with the Seattle Kraken. She's the first woman to serve as an on-bench full-time assistant coach in the NHL. The Toronto Blue Jays may get some reinforcement soon as they try to revive their flagging playoff push. Manager John Schneider says pitcher Trey Yesavage could return to the mound Sunday or Monday after undergoing knee surgery in August. And the Vancouver Whitecaps can move a step closer to a 5th straight Voyagers Cup title when they visit CF Montreal tonight. The winner of the series will face Hamilton's Forge in the tournament final. From the Canadian Press, I'm Hannah Stolz.
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0: A few clouds tonight, down to 13 degrees. Tomorrow, mix of sun and cloud and a high of 24. Clear tomorrow night, down to 13. And sunshine on Friday with a high of 21.
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6: If it doesn't make you better, healthier, happier, or much more interesting, I won't put it on this show. It's Intelligence for Your Life. We're here to move you forward in your life. John Tesh here. And who are the most social people in your neighborhood? Well, the experts are saying it's probably the pet owners. According to Science Online, pet owners tend to be more social, and dog people are the friendliest, most social people of all. A recent study found that dog owners tend to walk and use local parks more often, of course, which means they have more opportunities to talk to people. And pet people in general are not only more likely to say hello to their neighbors, they're more likely to do favors for each other, says the study, like lending a lawnmower or taking in the mail when somebody's out of town. But if owning a dog, for example, isn't something you can do, don't worry. Studies show that even having a goldfish makes people more social. My first thought was, I'm like, seriously? But yeah. Turns out it may be all the practice, because when people have someone or something to talk to at home, even though the pet can't or fish can't talk back, it makes them more comfortable talking to strangers. That's how that works.
7: Intelligence for your life.
6: And just ahead, psychologists say one simple switch to your social media habits could really improve your mood. You just need to change what you're scrolling through, and I'll take you through this next.
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1: From the National Newsroom of the Canadian Press, I'm Hannah Stolz. U.S. President Donald Trump says if Canada becomes the first associate member of the European Union, it would be a hostile act.
2: U.S. President Donald Trump says if Canada becomes the first associate member of the European Union, it would be a hostile act. Speaking to reporters after landing in North Carolina, the president said if it's done with bad intentions, he may respond with tariffs. Earlier Wednesday, Prime Minister Mark Carney listened in the front row of the State of the European Union address as the European Commission president laid out the case for the closer relationship. Trump also called Canada a terrible trade partner after earlier in the day further escalating the trade war with America's northern neighbor. Trump signed a memorandum directing federal agencies overseeing government procurement in the U.S. to remove all products of Canadian origin. A White House official speaking on background said that order wasn't related to the European Union forging closer ties with Canada. Kelly Malone, the Canadian Press, Washington.
1: Canada is in talks with the U.K. about merging their proposed defense financing initiatives. A senior Canadian government official says Ottawa is very confident they'll reach an agreement on bringing the two proposals together to form a joint institution, but that decision might not emerge from meetings this week. Ontario Premier Doug Ford has given Toronto Mayor Olivia Chow his seal of approval today in the midst of her bid for re-election. Ford stopped short of giving her a full explicit endorsement, but spoke about her in glowing terms when asked if he would weigh into the mayoral race.
3: The mayor and I have a phenomenal relationship. Phenomenal. And we've given